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3: Partly cloudy, quite cool tonight with the low dropping down to 43. Breezy for Friday with some filtered sun in the morning, then becoming overcast as the day progresses, the high 73. Rather cloudy, chance for a bit of rain or drizzle Saturday. It'll be breezy and cooler, the high dialed back to 64. Occasional rain Sunday, still breezy, the high of 64 again. For Blueberry Broadcasting, I'm AccuWeather meteorologist Jason Catarina.
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4: Command post. Deep in the bowels of a hidden bunker, somewhere under the brick and steel of a nondescript building, we've once again made contact with our leader, Mark Levin.
5: Hello, America. 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Our number, 877-381-3811. 877-381-3811. Susan Collins takes the lead in the Senate race in Maine. According to Just the News here, the Maine Republican has a long history of outperforming the polls, they write. Of course, we know that. Even in cycles that are tough for Republicans and more generally. Overall, Collins took 49% support in the latest New York Times Siena College survey, compared to Democrat candidate Troy Jackson's 46%. While the 5% margin of error means the race is statistical tie, marks the latest survey to show Collins gaining ground. On average, Jackson still holds a one-point lead. According to Real Clear Politics, the race is expected to be competitive. Republican loss in the state would likely doom party efforts to hold the Senate, which is why I've endorsed her, and I strongly hope that she and some of the others win. And we're trying to get some of these folks on the program as well. We'll see what happens. Let's see here. We have a Latino power. Representative Delia Ramirez wants to abolish DHS. Create Community Safety Immigration Agency. These people are serious. You know, if we lose the House and or the Senate, I mean, this is going to be ugly. You won't recognize your country again. The elected daughter of two Guatemalan illegal immigrants is touting Latino power as she demands that $150 billion in funding for U.S. Customs and Border Protection and Immigration and Customs Enforcement be redirected to fund illegal migrants. See, she really represents illegal aliens. That's where her head is. We're going to completely defund and strip authority from ICE and CPB. That's customs. Which keep lists of you, she said. She declared in Spanish, of course. She was joined by her pro-immigrant allies, including illegal immigrants, Islamic advocates, Asian advocates, and, of course, lesbian advocates. She added in Spanish, instead, we're going... How do you have the Islamic advocates standing with the lesbian advocates, Mr. Producer? I'm just curious how that works. Instead, we're going to create a Department of Community Safety. Oh, so sweet. Where immigration will no longer be handled by the DHS department, which they intend to abolish. Democrats' advocacy for illegal migrants was slammed by mainstream GOP legislators, but still, if they're in a majority, things are going to change and for the worse.

0: the worse. So she's not a representative that gives a damn about America. She could care less. Care less. Now, this is very interesting, I thought, at the New York Post. You know this clown, Sonny Houston, for The View? They write here that Sonny Houston's claim that she was the lone holdout in the New York City cannibalism trial back in, I think it was 1991, was shot down by sources, reports from the time. Can you imagine America taking credit, quote-unquote, for being the 11-1, the one juror who voted against convicting a guy who not only murdered, but then ate body parts of the person he murdered? And then you lied about it, that it wasn't really you as the one? According to this, The View co-host Sonny Houston sensationally claimed on air that she was the lone holdout juror who forced a notorious New York City cannibal killer to be found not guilty by reason of insanity, but multiple sources from the time directly refute her story, the Post can reveal. Several jurors questioned afterwards said one holdout juror was principally responsible for preventing them from returning a guilty verdict. Houston read aloud from a New York Times article from the 1991 trial on Tuesday. That was me, she asserted. She's 57, and she told the tale of being the lone jury holdout. Oh, these commercials. Let's see. In the Butcher of Tompkins Square Park case, as she discussed the parallels between that case and Lindsay Clancy's own insanity defense. But 35 years ago, jurors told the Post, Newsday, the Daily News, and the AP, that the actual holdout was an unemployed man who wanted to keep the trial going so he could continue getting paid by the court for his civic duty. A law enforcement source from the time also told the Post this week that the holdout was a man. Is it possible Sonny Houston was a man at one point, Mr. Medusa? Is that possible that she was like the first transy? Or is it tranny, I should say? You don't know? Yes, let's hear what she had to say. Go right ahead.
1: I feel so strongly about this holdout juror because I was a holdout juror in a case, in the Daniel Rakowitz case. I don't know if people remember it, the Butcher of Tompkins Square Park. It was in 1990.
2: The guy who ate the victims?
1: Yes.
3: He was, you were on that jury?
1: Yes,
3: you're going to need to explain more.
1: Yes, I was.
3: And were when you I, a lawyer already? Heard this story
1: I was,
3: before.
1: It was before I went to law school.
3: Oh, because I would have never
1: and,
3: put you on
1: and I, when I brought it up in the hot, when I brought it up at the Hot Topics meeting, I don't think everyone believed me. And then my producer looked it up, and I'm in the New York Times. And apparently, several jurors questioned afterwards said one holdout juror was principally responsible
2: for
1: preventing them from returning a guilty verdict. That was me. And it was because I saw clearly.
0: You know, look
1: that
0: how happy she is. Somebody lost a daughter, and this woman's a buffoon. And now, according to the New York Post story, it wasn't her. Quote, he was unemployed and liked the $15 a day and the three free meals, juror Valerie Holmes told Newsday in the aftermath of the verdict. They got like five newspapers who are saying this. He liked that we were arguing on and on. Holmes reiterated the claim to the Post and the Daily News, describing the holdout as being very determined and a manipulative man, determined to get his way. From day one, this particular person was determined that the jury was going to find Rakowitz not guilty by reason of mental disease. Jury forewoman Louise Markle told the AP at the time. Meanwhile, Sonny Houston was quoted as a juror on the case in multiple news clips at the time, but she did not identify herself as the holdout, nor did any of the fellow jurors who talked to the press after the trial. We have an issue here, Mr. Medusa. Her statement to Newsday from the time even seemed to contradict her story. Quote, we had to compromise, but it is obvious to me he butchered the body. He literally got away with murder. He attempted to commit the perfect crime, she told the paper, who quoted the then 22-year-old paralegal under her government name. What is this name? Asuncion Cummings. She told the... What's that? Asociano? Oy, oy, oy. She told the New York Times, we don't think he intended to kill her, but once he did, he dismembered her body in an effort to commit the perfect crime. And he did more than that. He ate her. Following Houston's claim on The View, a law enforcement source familiar with the case also confirmed with the New York Post that the holdout juror was a man, not a woman. We were told that the juror who held out was a man. There was no other description. A Newsday article from 1991, however, suggests that there were two holdout jurors who pushed the other 10 to find Rakowitz not guilty or risk a hung jury. The story did not provide the additional details on who the second supposed holdout was and only focused on the unemployed man. So she may have been one of the holdouts, but she may have buckled. She may not have been on the jury. She may have been, but may not have buckled. And this guy was the holdout. Asked by the Post, Houston reiterated her claim and doubled down on the fact that she was the lone holdout juror in the infamous case. I was the holdout juror. Look at them fighting over this. This is sick. She's sick. Sick. I'll be right back.
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4: Fox News, I'm Tom Rigotti. President Trump is meeting China's leader Xi Jinping for an official state visit at the White House. Fox Business Network's Edward Lawrence is there.
5: One big topic, artificial intelligence. China's trying to catch up with the U.S., and President Trump says he wants U.S. companies to maintain their lead. Now, we're expecting an announcement about a direct AI hotline between the U.S. and China.
4: Lawmakers say regulations on AI must not impede competition with China. A man wounded during the 2024 assassination attempt on then-candidate Donald Trump in Western Pennsylvania has reportedly died. Here's Fox's Kristen Goodwin.
6: Jim Copenhaver was shot in the arm and abdomen during the July 2024 rally when a gunman tried to assassinate President Trump. Rallygoer David Dutch was also injured, and Butler County firefighter Corey Comparator was killed.
4: Copenhaver was 76 years old. Trump's ear was grazed by a bullet in the shooting. America's listening to Fox News.
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0: Mr. Produce. I've got 400 layers of stuff because otherwise I'd be, you know, I don't have time to deal with everybody all the time, but he's not, you know, typical. He's really exceptional in my view. And so I wanted to make sure that we took some time when it came to my attention for us to talk to him. I want to talk to you about our friend, Pastor Hagee and Hagee Ministries. I want you to think about something. We've talked about a young woman discovers she's pregnant. She's scared. She's frightened. She's alone. Maybe she's been told that abortion is her only option. What if instead of telling her to end that life, someone said, you know, we love you. We want to help you. We want to embrace you. You don't have to do this alone. 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We'll be right back.
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0: we can't remove them, but they all come out of the same climate. You're exactly right. What needs to go is that we need to move these judgeships out of Washington, D.C. Move them out, because it is incestuous what goes on here. So this guy, Kelly, he was appointed, no doubt, because Grassley went to the White House, because the guy worked on the Judiciary Committee with Grassley, you're telling me. And that's how the guy gets his job.
1: 94-2, Mark. 94-2.
0: You know what? If you're getting 94 votes, something's wrong. Don't you think?
1: Absolutely. 100%, Mark.
0: Yeah.
1: It just frustrates me to no end when these people, when the Congress passes a law or a state legislature passes a law, then all of a sudden these radicals and rogues behind the bench come up and say, boom, like in Utah, we're going to create a new Democratic district. Like in Missouri, the Supreme Court's going to say, no, you already had your primary, but we're done. We're going back to the old map, 6-2 versus 7-1. And the federal judge in Ohio, after Ohio legislature passes birthright citizenship, oh, no, we can't do that now. And then these guys play these games where, oh, it's too close to the election to do anything. And then after the election, oh.
0: You mean with the mail-in? Yeah, it's ridiculous. And by the way, the courts purposely delayed ruling at the lower court level, so the time clock would be very, very tight. And the Supreme Court goes for it. Alito was the one that said, what are we doing here? The judiciary is responsible for this. We should be ruling properly. Yep.
1: Absolutely.
0: Good call, now, Dave. Go ahead. What else?
1: All right. The F. Lee Levin Library. When are we going to have that? The collection of books that you sell?
0: Ah, you're a good man. All right, Dave. Thank you. I can't really put it in my hometown of Philadelphia. They'll probably burn it down. You know what I mean, Mr. Producer? Yeah. And most of the people who burn it down probably aren't reading English either, so I don't know. Ladies and gentlemen, we're out of time. I'd take the other calls. I really would. We have so much to do. We can't get to it, but we had a great guest and a great show. And I want to thank you most of all. We salute our armed forces, police officers, firefighters, emergency personnel, ICE, our truckers, the men and women in Ukraine and Israel and in Iran, and you, the American people, most of all. What do you say we do this tomorrow? Same place, same time.
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0: Greetings. I'm Lisa Lucera, Fox News. President Trump, the leader of China, now taking part in a state dinner after meeting for several hours earlier today.
1: Chinese President Xi Jinping was greeted with military bands, a troop review, and flyover as he and his wife arrived here for a state visit hosted by the First Lady and President Trump.
2: Remarkably, this is our first time meeting together here at the White House. And as President Xi has already seen, a lot has changed since he was last here.
1: The president toured the South Lawn with Xi, showing off a new Marine One helipad.
3: He's an expert on stone, aside from many other things, and he loves good granite.
1: During an Oval Office meeting, the two leaders were expected to discuss tariffs and trade, the wars in Ukraine and Iran, and artificial intelligence, dubbed by President Trump as super intelligence.
0: Fox's Jared Halpern at the White House. Iran's President Masoud Pezeshkian denying reports that China is helping fund Iran's conflict with the U.S.
4: The framing of this, as is reported in society, is incorrect because they want to use it as a tool in order to justify aggression.
0: On Fox's special report with Brett Baer, and he denied evidence that Iranian forces killed their own people. Millions of people from Virginia to Massachusetts in the path of a nor'easter, the worst of the storm expected over the weekend, but impacts already being felt.
5: Water has already pushed onto roads in North Wildwood, and with more high tide cycles to come, residents Fawn and Earl Gordon say they're doing what they can to protect their home. The big concern is how long these conditions last. Repeated high tides and pounding surf could bring more flooding and beach erosion before conditions finally improve.
0: Fox Weather's Katie Byrne in Ocean City, New Jersey. 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
2: Through the overnight hours, skies remain partly cloudy with the low reaching 43. Later on Friday, breezy, some sun and high clouds in the morning, becoming overcast by the afternoon, the high 73. Rather cloudy, chance for a bit of rain or drizzle Saturday, breezy and cooler with the high 64. Occasional rain Sunday, still breezy, a high back to 64. For Blueberry Broadcasting, I'm AccuWeather meteorologist Jason Caterina.
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0: No, you can't. So, no, that would not be good.
1: So I think it's going to wind up in our war room. So your turn.
0: So when I started at Fox in 1996, I got a job, as you know, at WABC Radio at the time. I'm now on WOR in New York. And I started there 11 at night till 2 in the morning after I did Hannity and Combs. And Rush's lines would ring 24-7. And so I'd start acting like I'm Rush answering the phone at midnight or 1 in the morning. You're on the EIB network, the Rush Limbaugh show. Hello. And people would start talking to me. Mega dittos, Rush. They thought they were on the air at Rush. It was hilarious. And then Kid heard about it, got so pissed off. And then I told Rush that it was just messing around, and he started laughing. He goes, "I wish I thought of it." So Kit was pissed. Remember that, Linda? Oh boy,
2: I do.
1: I remember
2: Kit
1: that too.
2: Listen, Kit was a piece of work, man. He really was. But I think the bigger piece of work was Mamone. We all knew when Mamone was in, and you know he was always working his butt off. But I have to ask you now. You know, you've got 30 years plus, right, doing this. What was your favorite memory over all these years? If you had to go back from our days at ABC all the way over to here, top one, two memories?
1: Okay, the top one was the train PSA.
2: Okay, elaborate.
1: The panic attack. It was panic attacks.
2: Okay.
0: Or
2: that?
0: The Tom Daschle show.
1: Yes. Yeah.
2: No, but elaborate. What was the panic attacks?
1: All right. As you know, we used to, during the local breaks, we play local filler.
2: Of course.
1: And this is something I actually can't take credit for starting this, but I take credit for finishing it. We had a PSA for panic attacks, and it started with you hear a heartbeat, and then a train off in the background, and this voice, "It's coming again."
2: Oh, God.
0: Oh, no. Oh, no.
1: So one of my previous villains started throwing in sound effects. He would throw in, you know, like a bird, you know, or chicken sound or whatever. So I said, well, this is pretty funny. So I started adding things. And when I start adding things, I just never know when to stop. Bodies falling down, gunshots, arrows flying, screams.
2: So much for stopping the panic attack, huh?
1: Until finally we got a telephone call from a woman who had panic attacks, and she had actually heard it on the air. So Rush said, well, put her up.
0: Oh, boy.
1: So we put her on the air, and Rush explained, you know, he says, none of you people will know what she's talking about. So he explained how the whole system works. And then he had me play it.
2: Oh, God.
0: And oh, no.
1: I threw in so many more things.
0: Oh, no.
2: So mean.
1: We followed it with Ross Perot's version of They're Coming to Take Me Away.
2: Oh, no.
0: Oh, no.
1: So
0: I remember that. That was great.
1: Then we got sued.
2: Oh, no. You're kidding.
0: Oh, boy.
1: We got sued by the PSA, and I said, well, I have Monday off. I said, just go on the air and say you suspended me.
2: Oh, that's great. When so was this?
1: He started the show with that. And
2: oh, my God.
0: Mike Mamone is suspended.
1: PSA is tampering.
0: Exactly.
1: Oh. So the lawsuit went away, though. So win.
0: Well, that's good.
2: Well, that's good.
0: Well, we're out of time in this segment. I want to say this. Mike, you're a class act. It's been a pleasure working with you all these years. I miss all of you in New York. I'm praying that Bruce Blakeman saves your state.
1: Me too.
0: You know, and on behalf of, I know all the fans that love Rush and loved the show, you've been such a big part of its success, and we're grateful to you and wish you all of God's blessings in your retirement, my friend.
1: Thank you. It's been a whole lot of fun.
2: See you, brother.
1: And really, you too.
0: It goes fast, man. Doesn't it? Unbelievable.
1: Tell me about it.
0: All right. The great Mike Mamone. Headed for retirement. Our best wishes, all our love, prayers, happiness. Quick break, right back. We'll continue.
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0: Hey, folks, many of us grew up on these high-sugar cereals, Frosty Flakes, even Raisin Bran. 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It's 3 years ago the terrorists murdered more than 1,200 innocent Israelis and took over 250 hostages. And today, as we remember the souls lost on October the 7th, Israel is still under threat from terrorists and anti-Semitic hatred and violence that continues to rise worldwide. Yet a light does shine in the darkness, because Christians and Jews, they are coming together to boldly stand with Israel through the International Fellowship of Christians and Jews Flags of Fellowship movement. All across America, on the anniversary of October the 7th attacks, churches, synagogues, universities, communities, they are planting Israeli flags, a powerful declaration that Israel is not alone, and together we can combat the hate, the anti-Semitism, one flag at a time, while supporting the fellowship's life-saving work for all the people in need. Join this historic movement with a gift of just $25 and show the world that Israel is not alone. 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
0: All right, PB speaks at the UN, a massive walkout, but his direct message to Mamdani caught my attention, and he gave a great speech, one with moral clarity. People in Israel, you better re-elect this guy. 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
18: 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The Grand's 26-27 season begins Into the Woods.
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21: Fox News, I'm Tom Regani. President Trump gave Chinese leader Xi Jinping a warm welcome at the White House today, but some lawmakers wish he had taken a different tact. Fox's Aisha Hosni reports.
22: Even some Republicans want Trump to drop the velvet glove and use the iron fist with the longtime adversary. One of the biggest issues is Iran. China is the largest buyer of Iranian oil. Another issue is artificial intelligence.
21: Iranian President Masoud Pezeshkian spoke at the UN General Assembly yesterday and sat down exclusively with Fox's Brett Baer in special report tonight. Pezeshkian was asked if he would give up his nation's 60% enriched uranium.
23: Yes. Within the framework of international law, based on the non-proliferation treaty, whatever we are supposed to adhere to, we will.
21: President Trump has said Iran would never get a nuclear weapon. 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
11: Confrontation through conversation and all the information you need. 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
1: I followed my dad's advice to always prove myself and do what I can in the Navy and make him proud, make everyone proud. So I try to do that with everything I do. Being a woman, it's sometimes more challenging because we have to wear the same amount of gear that a man does. And we have to do the same amount of pull-ups that a man does for the physical training and the test. It's a challenge, but you can do it. You just got to set your mind to it. Taught me how to be a leader, independent, confident.
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0: on Piker. Anyway, he was at, he's such an idiot, by the way, this guy. On top of everything else, he's dumb. Liberals like to, you know, fancy themselves smart. They're not that smart. And so he goes to Michigan. He, you know, attacks Michigan football again like an idiot, which is so loved at the University of Michigan, you moron. But then you have a young Iranian American described how his family has been hunted down by the IRGC, citing the tens and tens of thousands of protesters killed by the regime, and asks Abdul one simple question. Will you condemn the IRGC? He won't do it. He refuses. Listen.
1: I do have a question, Abdul. My cousin was hunted in the streets of Iran by the IRGC because her hijab wasn't on right. My uncle was sentenced to die, received 50 lashings by Ali Khamenei's government, and the terror that we've experienced is insurmountable. And you can imagine our surprise as Persians, our sadness when we heard you, Abdul, a leaked audio tape of you saying that you didn't want to comment on Supreme Leader Khamenei's death and that people in Dearborn were sad when he died. And I just have a simple question, Abdul. That silence was had a gaping hole in our community, and I want to ask if you regret that silence. I want to ask if you renounce the people that held vigils, that supported this terrorist for all the stuff that he's done. I wanted to ask if you stand unequivocally against the IRGC, against the Islamic Republic of Iran that has killed 50,000 protesters, Abdul. I haven't heard anything from you about the protesters, Abdul. Please. I wanted to ask if you stand unequivocally against the IRGC, against the Islamic Republic of Iran that has killed 50,000 protesters, Abdul. I haven't heard anything from you about the protesters, Abdul. Please.
2: I appreciate your question, and thank you. One can stand in solidarity with freedom and democracy movements, but my worry is one when one decides that we are going to go in and take out the leadership of a foreign government. Because here's what happens. A lot of times, that frustration gets used to justify corporate interests that have a real stake in the natural resources in a particular country. See what I mean? So when it comes down to it, I will always stand for and with democratic movements, always. But I also don't believe that we were in the right to go to war to topple the government of Iran. It was not our responsibility to do it. It is the responsibility of the people of Iran to decide what their leadership should look like.
1: You still haven't said it, though. We're dying.
2: Heard.
1: Do you stand with us?
2: And I will always stand, like I told you, I will always stand with
0: He's not
2: movements
0: standing.
2: For freedom and democracy.
0: He's a liar. And you know, this is the same guy friends with Hassan Piker. Give me a break. By the way, you wonder why Mamdani and the rest of the hate Israel crowd never mentions, you know, Palestinian women. I mentioned earlier the tunnels, like hundreds of miles of terror tunnels. Where did the people in Gaza, Hamas, get the money for the terror tunnels? That was money earmarked for the people in Gaza, for the Palestinian people that have lived in impoverished. And rather than building infrastructure and hospitals and schools, they spent that money on their terror tunnels and to foment terror to kill is the people of Israel. And women in Gaza, by the way, who's a New York Post article, traded for food and forced into marriages with their rapists, according to a pair of reports, even from the anti-Semitic UN, underscoring the critical importance of the president's Board of Peace. 123% increase in the number of early and forced marriage incidents across Gaza in the first quarter of this year. Women between 18 and 59 suffering 68% of all gender-based violence in, quote, the Palestinian enclave, the United Nations Population Fund found. And these researchers spoke to the women and the girls married off to rapists, traded for food, given up by guardians who didn't want to take care of them amid the humanitarian crisis that they caused, that Hamas caused. Remember, they voted in Hamas. Hamas in their charter calls for the destruction of Israel. You have a senior Iranian Revolutionary Guard commander. Thankfully, this guy was killed. You want these people to survive? This is the military arm that has been waging war against civil society forever. And it's got to stop. It's got to stop. You know, the sad part is the indoctrination and brainwashing, even in this country, is more real than you know. It breaks your heart. I want to remind you that you need to defend yourself and your family. Sometimes one option will do. Somebody's trying to kill you and your family. That's a lethal option. That's only 0.01% of the time. Latest year we have statistics for, that's 2022, the FBI. And what do you do in the other cases when people want to bring harm to you, maybe not kill you? Well, that's where the non-lethal technology of BYRNA.com comes in. 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You're going to hit a target 60 feet away. One shot can incapacitate any attacker up to 40 minutes. 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
4: All right, we got a lot of ground to cover today, not the least of which is the midterm in 40 short days. We'll check in with my senator from the Free State of Florida. Rick Scott will join us. I've been telling you, do not pay attention to the polls. They're trying to influence how you feel about this election 40 days away with phony polls. The polling has never been as bad as it is now. During this election season, Matt Towery will join us on that. Your call's coming up, 800-941-SHAWN.
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13: Off for the leader of China. I'm Lee Silicera, Fox News. President Trump hosting Chinese President Xi Jinping at a White House state dinner.
14: As the leaders of our two nations, President Xi and I both understand that we represent different systems, but the ties between our people endure.
13: The dinner, after hours of meetings where the two were expected to speak about artificial intelligence and security issues, the president gave Xi a gift of a bald eagle statue made by an American artist. Israeli Prime Minister Benjamin Netanyahu delivering a fiery speech at the UN General Assembly, where he singled out the mayor of New York City.
15: Prime Minister Netanyahu's words to New York City Mayor Zoran Mamdani, whom he called anti-Semitic.
16: Shame on you.
15: Mamdani threatened to have Netanyahu arrested as a war criminal if he set foot in New York. Mamdani backed off, saying the city could

0: legally do it. Netanyahu responded saying the intel he's gotten is that since Mamdani's election nearly a year ago,
1: many Jews no longer feel safe in New York. They talked to me.
0: Netanyahu said Israel didn't commit genocide, as Mamdani has said, but prevented it, claiming
1: that's exactly what Mr. Mamdani's Hamas buddies would have done to us.
0: This week, Mayor Mamdani, in a press conference, called Netanyahu an architect of genocide.
2: Fox's Gernal Scott. In a statement, Mamdani saying Netanyahu used his speech to repeat baseless lies meant to sanitize his genocide of Palestinians. In Iran, war powers resolution stalls in the Senate.
3: Four Senate Republicans joined most Democrats on a war powers resolution that aims to end military action against Iran. But the measure fell short of an outright majority, failing to advance 49-50. Virginia Democrat Tim Kaine pushed the resolution, the 14th war powers vote in the Senate since airstrikes began on February 28.
2: Fox's Jared Halpern at the White House. 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
12: Through the overnight hours, skies remain partly cloudy with the low reaching 43. Later on Friday, breezy, some sun and high clouds in the morning, becoming overcast by the afternoon, the high 73. Rather cloudy, chance for a bit of rain or drizzle Saturday, breezy and cooler with the high 64. Occasional rain Sunday, still

0: They want to decide what job you have, where you go to school, where you live. They don't like law enforcement. They don't like our military. I mean, you know, they want to defund ICE and Border Patrol. So this is a clear. We are the ones that care about your cost of living, your job, your kids' education, your safety. The Democrats are on the other side.
1: Look, we now have record low rates in poverty, the best standard of living we've ever had, and especially record low rates and poverty rates for African Americans, Hispanic Americans, for minorities in America. We now have record income for Americans on top of everything. We just got the largest tax cut in American history because of Republicans in the House and Senate and because of the president. All of this will come to a screeching halt if, in fact, the Democrats get back in power. And I'm trying to explain that to people, you know, and look, I'm going to be honest. I don't love every Republican. I think a lot of them are weak and feckless and spineless at times, but none of them are supporting the insanity of this DSA agenda like the rest of them.
0: Well, none of them are doing, none of them are campaigning with Hassan Piker, who wants me murdered, wants every capitalist murdered. Every Republican knows that Iran can have a nuclear weapon and the Iranian Revolutionary Guard has to be destroyed. Every Republican is appreciative that the president is doing everything he can to keep us safe. None of us like high gas prices and none of us like war. But this guy, Trump, is trying to keep us safe and he's doing everything he can to get gas and diesel prices down. So this election is about, do you want the government to make all your decisions, or you want to make all your own decisions, make all your mistakes and own your successes. So this is very important. You've got to go vote. I've been in my state. Actually, I won when there were 568,000 more Democrats in the state than Republicans because we focus on the things that impact people. And
1: let's be honest, that was too close for comfort, that race, to be blunt. I remember it well. I remember coming down here and I'm thinking, oh, no.
0: Thank you for me.
1: What's that, sir?
0: Thank you for coming to campaign with me.
1: Well, I mean, it was important to me. And I remember I had a big fight with President Trump. He was mad at you and Governor DeSantis over comments, I guess the both of you made over Puerto Rico. What it was about, I don't remember. And I remember having a big fight with him that he needs to get down here. And he did come down as before I moved here. By the way, can you believe I'm now 3 years plus in the free state of Florida? How great is that?
0: And they're wonderful people in Florida. This is just a great state to have kids and build a family. You feel safe. We have great sheriffs. We're a secure place, great schools, the top number one higher education system in the country, great K-12 schools. So it's we have a
1: top in the country. You're either number one or number two in the country. You know what the most amazing thing? We have, 21.2 million people that live in our free state. And New York City is under 9 million people that live in the city. And the budget of New York City is more than the entire state of Florida. You have better policing. You have better infrastructure. You have better quality of life issues. Everything's better. Much lower taxes. No state income taxes. And we've got a ballot initiative coming up that will lower property taxes for homeowners, which goes to your statement about you agree with Mom Donnie on one thing, and that is, you know, we've got to make home ownership affordable for people.
0: Yeah. I mean, what Mondavi's talking about, the things people care about, his solutions are just horrible. If his solutions were so great, why isn't everybody moving to Havana, Cuba? I mean, they're doing all this stuff down there. The government makes every decision for you. So if it's such a great idea, why isn't Havana just the metropolis of the world? Why isn't everybody flocking there? In contrast, people want to come to Florida. They want to come to, you know, Republican states because that's where opportunity is and freedom and better schools and more law enforcement, public safety, the things people care about.
1: All right, quick break. More with Senator Rick Scott, my free state of Florida. Your calls coming up on the other side. It's 800-941-SEAN if you want to be a part of the program as we continue.
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6: Fox News, I'm Tom Bergotti. President Trump is meeting China's leader Xi Jinping for an official state visit at the White House. Fox Business Network's Edward Lawrence is there.
7: One big topic, artificial intelligence. China's trying to catch up with the U.S., and President Trump says he wants U.S. companies to maintain their lead. Now, we're expecting an announcement about a direct AI hotline between the U.S. and China.
6: Lawmakers say regulation on AI must not impede competition with China. A man wounded during the 2024 assassination attempt on then-candidate Donald Trump in western Pennsylvania has died. Here's Fox's Kristen Goodwin.
8: Jim Copenhaver was shot in the arm and abdomen during the July 2024 rally when a gunman tried to assassinate President Trump. Rallygoer David Dutch was also injured, and Butler County firefighter Corey Comparator was killed.
6: Copenhaver was 76 years old. Trump's ear was grazed by a bullet in the shooting. America's listening to Fox News.

0: again, right?
1: Shriners Hospitals for Children is able to make an everyday miracle happen for kids like me.
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0: Thank you.
1: Thank you. 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
6: You're never alone. I followed my dad's advice to always prove myself and do what I can in the Navy and make him proud, make everyone proud. So I try to do that with everything I do. Being a woman, it's sometimes more challenging because we have to wear the same amount of gear that a man does, and we have to do the same amount of pull-ups that a man does for the physical training and the test. It's a challenge, but you can do it. You just gotta set your mind to it. Taught me how to be a leader, independent, confident.
7: 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For more information, go to navy.mil, navy.mil/underway, and navy.mil/am.

0: Sean Hannity has spent a quarter of a century hosting this show.
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0: some marriages,
1: and every diet.
0: And the weirdest thing about it, he's still doing it.
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0: Happy anniversary, Sean, and keep it up.
3: 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I'm grateful to all of you to be able to do it. Coming up.

0: to finish it out that moment. If you like this, go vote Republican. I mean, and also take your friends and your family. We all remember Obama talk about getting Aunt Pookie out there, right?
1: It sounds. I am telling anybody and everybody this matters. I'm trying. I don't know how to convey more urgency than I'm trying to convey, but I'm here. I'm listening. All right, quick break. Right back to our phones. 800-941-SHAWN. 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

0: Israelis are displaced because of the cluster bombs that have been dropped on them by Iran and their proxies. And they're trying to survive. That's where the International Fellowship of Christians and Jews comes in. They have been on the ground providing food and water and shelter and clothing and medications. They have mobile medical clinics for the elderly. By the way, on this now third anniversary of this horrible attack, we have in this country churches, synagogues, universities, communities that are standing with Israel and planting Israeli flags as a symbol and a declaration that, hey, we stand with you in your fight against radical Islamists. 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
10: They made progress. I'm Lee Silicera, Fox News. President Trump's comments during tonight's state dinner to honor China's President Xi Jinping as the two talked about the two countries' economic ties.
11: This has been the foundation of commerce and mutual respect between our countries, and together we can continue to build a relationship that promotes prosperity and security for future generations.
10: During today's White House talks, the president and Xi discussed artificial intelligence, with Xi saying it needs to remain under human control. The two also talked about Ukraine and the Middle East. Israeli Prime Minister Benjamin Netanyahu addressed the UN General Assembly this afternoon, responding to claims of genocide in Gaza, saying Israel was attacked.
12: We will continue to defend our state. We will continue to win because we have no other choice.
10: And on Iran, Netanyahu said launching strikes on Tehran was one of the easiest decisions he's ever had to make. Before he spoke, a mass of delegates walked out. He denounced them, calling them moral cowards. Netanyahu came to New York City despite threats from Mayor Zoran Mamdani to have him arrested. A man wounded during the 2024 assassination attempt on President Trump in western Pennsylvania has died.
13: The X account for House Republicans posting, "We are deeply saddened by the passing of Jim Copenhaver, who was great gravely wounded in the horrific shooting in Butler, Pennsylvania, adding Jim endured unimaginable hardship with strength and perseverance. We join his family and loved ones in mourning his loss and praying for them during this difficult time. Copenhaver was shot in the arm and abdomen during the July 2024 rally when a gunman tried to assassinate President Trump. Rallygoer David Dutch was also injured, and Butler County firefighter Corey Comparator was killed.
10: Fox's Kristen Goodwin. The president was grazed in the ear by a bullet. America's listening to Fox News.
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21: Through the overnight hours, skies remain partly cloudy with the low reaching 43. Later on Friday, breezy, some sun and high clouds in the morning, becoming overcast by the afternoon, the high 73. Rather cloudy, chance for a bit of rain or drizzle Saturday, breezy and cooler with the high 64. Occasional rain Sunday, still breezy, a high back to 64. 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
3: Fox News, I'm Sue Guzman. President Trump wrapping up a whirlwind visit from China's prime minister with a state dinner at the White House.
4: As the leaders of our two nations, President Xi and I both understand that we represent different systems, but the ties between our people endure.
3: The dinner following hours of meetings where the two reportedly discussed a number of issues, including artificial intelligence. Man wounded during the 2024 assassination attempt on then Kennedy Donald Trump in western Pennsylvania has reportedly died. Fox's Kristen Goodwin.
5: Jim Copenhaver was shot in the arm and abdomen during the July 2024 rally when a gunman tried to assassinate President Trump. Rallygoer David Dutch was also injured, and Butler County firefighter Corey Comparator was killed.
3: And the president's ear was grazed by a bullet in that shooting. 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
6: And it's... 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
8: You're doing anything by yourself. You're never alone. I followed my dad's advice to always prove myself and do what I can in the Navy and make him proud, make everyone proud. So I try to do that with everything I do. Being a woman, it's sometimes more challenging because we have to wear the same amount of gear that a man does, and we have to do the same amount of pull-ups that a man does for the physical training and the test. It's a challenge, but you can do it. You just got to set your mind to it. Taught me how to be a leader, independent, confident.
9: 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For more information, go to navy.mil, navy.mil/underway, and navy.mil/am.

0: And it
1: What's that?
0: But the law is always evolving, and it foresees that. It foresees the unknown unknowns by having that clause.
1: But don't you find it a little intrusive?
0: Well, I guess I might be a little biased because it kind of saved us in our situation. It definitely stopped someone from doing the intentions that the person for the will it was wouldn't have wanted. But had stated in their will. So they would have been glad that that part wasn't heard in their will.
1: Well, can you tell us a little bit more? What specifically was it?
0: My mom's older brother was taking advantage of the will, and a lot of it was he was taking advantage of the grandfather when he was kind of senile and stuff. But that wasn't stopped back then. So the changes made to the will wouldn't have been his will had he been in his right mind. So no.
1: Well, look, I mean, there are people that will try to influence, but Florida law does not treat unfair or surprising distributions as a reason to throw it out. The statutes are built around the idea to carry out the descendant's own free, competent decision and throw out a document that was not that decision. And they protect the deceased's wishes. You know, it does it by invalidating instruments procured by fraud, duress, mistake, and undue influence. That's what I know it says. And a will would be void if the execution is procured by fraud, duress, mistake, or undue influence. Any part of the will is void in that case, but the remainder of the will is not procured, and it should remain valid, is my understanding.
0: And shown while he was still around. If the person is gone, you can't show that they weren't during that time necessarily. And so in this case, that's why I said in this case, I might be a little bit more biased about it. But for me, after looking into it, it just looked at the what about the law that you're basing your wishes on or anything you might be basing your wishes on? And the law changes.
1: Yeah. Look, I totally understand it. If, you have like 3 months, I believe, after the deceased. I just think whatever the person's, as long as they're of sound mind and body and there's no duress or pressure, you know, I think the intent of the individual should be upheld. You know, look, if Mamdani has his way, he's putting in a 50% death tax on top of the 10% New York State death tax on top of the federal 40% death tax. That's 100% of your money, and lowering the threshold of exemption from $7.5 million to $750,000. If you own a closet in New York to live in, that's $750,000, probably minimum. All right, my friend, I got to roll. Appreciate it. I'm not planning on dying anytime soon. I hope not. God willing. I do talk a lot about one's purpose in life. I do believe with all my heart, mind, and soul that every man, woman, and child created by God, you have a propensity in your life to choose good, choose evil. And I believe that the word education from Latin to bring forth from within is correct. And everybody has their unique talent, like your unique fingerprint, like your unique DNA. And discovering what your purpose is on in this world and your calling is in this world is just the start, but then you got to prepare for it. That's where our friends at Regent University come in. They're a nationally recognized Christian university where academics are grounded in a biblical worldview. So students are not just preparing for a career. They're preparing to use their God-given talents to lead, to serve, to make a difference in their lives, which I think ultimately leads to the most personal satisfaction and happiness. Regent has the academic credentials to back it up. I know many people that went there went to the law school with over 150 areas of study. Regent has now been ranked among America's top national universities by U.S. News World Report for 7 years. 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

That's going to wrap things up for today. Hannity tonight, 9 Eastern on the Fox News Channel. We will cover what happened at the UN today. We will have full, complete coverage. Michael Pillsbury tonight, Kaylee McGee White, Dr. Drew Pinsky, Joe Concha, and much more. Set your DVR Hannity tonight, 9 Eastern on the Fox News Channel. We'll see you tonight.

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6: Time in D.C. I'm Chris DeMeo, Fox News. President Trump says he and China's president made tremendous strides on issues facing the two nations, hosting the leader for a White House state dinner on Thursday night.
7: President Trump gifting Chinese President Xi Jinping an American Eagle statue.
8: May all of our people know a future of harmony, peace, and success.
7: China's president thanking President Trump for the hospitality, saying the two reached a common understanding on many issues. Adding the U.S.-China relationship stands at a new historical starting point. The two leaders discussing the Middle East, Ukraine, and artificial intelligence Thursday, with President Xi stressing the need for AI to remain under human control. They also agreed to support each other in hosting this year's Asia-Pacific Economic Cooperation Summit set for November in China and the G20 Summit set for December in Miami. Kristen Goodwin, Fox News.
6: Israeli Prime Minister Benjamin Netanyahu addressing the United Nations General Assembly on Thursday, discussing topics including the war with Iran.
9: Dozens of diplomats did not stick around to hear what the Israeli Prime Minister had to say, Netanyahu calling them out for the show of defiance and defending Israel's military action against Iran.
10: If there are any other moral cowards, devastating Iran's nuclear facilities was hard, but for me, it was one of the easiest decisions.
9: Outside the UN, the NYPD says officers arrested at least 100 protesters who were blocking traffic and refusing to disperse.
6: That's Fox's Chenley Painter. A man who was wounded during the 2024 assassination attempt of President Trump in Butler, Pennsylvania, has died. James Copenhaver was 76. A statement issued on behalf of his family didn't specify that his death was related to the injuries he suffered at the rally. 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

0: Iranian President Masoud Pezeshkian with an exclusive interview on Fox's special report. Pezeshkian, through a translator, denied Tehran wants to build a nuclear bomb.
1: If we wanted to reach a weaponization,
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1: We would have done it.
0: Pezeshkian says his country doesn't want conflict with Washington. An energy grid upgrade is on the way in more than 20 states.
3: With energy demand soaring, driven by artificial intelligence power needs, the U.S. Energy Department now plans to spend nearly $2 billion to make existing power grids more efficient so they can produce more electricity. Energy Secretary Chris Wright calls it a quick way to lower prices and increase reliability, using fibers already in the transmission lines to, for instance, measure real-time weather conditions and steer power away from congested or overloaded paths. Opposition to AI data centers has been growing over cost and usage concerns, with construction of new power plants not able to keep up. Funding for the power grid upgrades comes from the Biden-era bipartisan infrastructure law, to be matched by funding from recipients, including utilities and state agencies. Lisa Brady, Fox News.
0: A defense company in Seattle is developing AI-guided vehicles for the military.
4: There's no set road out here. No one behind the wheel. Just a massive off-road machine with sophisticated cameras and sensors thinking its way through the valleys of central Washington. That's the leap from remote-controlled tech to fully autonomous. Overland AI, a Seattle defense tech startup, is behind it all. The company landed a nearly $20 million production contract with the Marine Corps. They tell Fox the vehicles could help bridge the last tactical mile logistics gap by automating ammunition resupply and reducing risks to warfighters. But the tech goes beyond resupplying. The machines can send back vital battlefield information, and future models could be equipped to help shoot down enemy drones.
0: Fox's Sarah Legre in North Bend, Washington. I'm Chris DeMeo. This is Fox News.
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7: Through the overnight hours, skies remain partly cloudy with the low reaching 43. Later on Friday, breezy, some sun and high clouds in the morning, becoming overcast by the afternoon, the high 73. Rather cloudy, chance for a bit of rain or drizzle Saturday, breezy and cooler with the high 64. Occasional rain Sunday, still breezy, a high back to 64. For Blueberry Broadcasting, I'm AccuWeather the meteorologist Jason Catarina.
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13: Fox News, I'm Sue Guzman. President Trump giving Chinese leader Xi Jinping a warm welcome at the White House Thursday. Some lawmakers wish that he had taken a different tact, as we hear from Fox's Aisha Hosseini.
14: Even some Republicans want Trump to drop the velvet glove and use the iron fist with the longtime adversary. One of the biggest issues is Iran. China is the largest buyer of Iranian oil. Another issue is artificial intelligence.
13: Iranian President Masoud Pezeshkian sitting down exclusively with Fox's Brett Baer, and he was asked if he would give up his nation's 60% enriched uranium.
15: Yes. Within the framework of international law, based on the non-proliferation treaty, whatever we are supposed to adhere to, we will.
13: President Trump has said Iran will never get a nuclear weapon. 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
16: Confrontation through conversation and all the information you need. We'll do it again on the next Maine's Morning News here on VOM. You-

0: As we count down to the midterms, VOM is your election headquarters. 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
5: He says progress was made. I'm Sue Guzman, Fox News. President Trump hosting Chinese President Xi Jinping at the White House Thursday. The two leaders had discussions about a number of topics.
6: Pointed and incremental progress is apparently being made. Treasury Secretary Scott Bessent says the trade detente between the world's two largest economies will now run through the 10th of January, even as the presidents continue to tackle trade, critical minerals, Taiwan, Iran, and, of course, AI. The U.S. also said to be proposing a direct AI hotline for national security threats. Also, a bit of tech diplomacy over dinner with a guest list, including Sam Altman, Tim Cook, Mark Zuckerberg, Jeff Bezos, and the Thomas Edison of our time, Elon Musk.
5: Fox's Kevin Cork. Israeli Prime Minister Benjamin Netanyahu addressing the United Nations General Assembly Thursday. Fox's Chandley Painter telling us the Prime Minister's speech was met by protests and some skepticism.
7: Dozens of diplomats did not stick around to hear what the Israeli prime minister had to say. Netanyahu calling them out for the show of defiance and defending Israel's military action against Iran.
8: If there are any other moral cowards, devastating Iran's nuclear facilities was hard. But for me, it was one of the easiest decisions.
7: Outside the UN, the NYPD says officers arrested at least 100 protesters who were blocking traffic and refusing to disperse.
5: And senators narrowly rejecting a war powers resolution on Thursday afternoon. The vote was the 14th time the Senate sought to halt President Trump's military action in Iran. And millions of people from Virginia to Massachusetts in the path of a nor'easter, the worst expected over the weekend with 50 to 60 mile an hour wind gusts, heavy rain and coastal flooding. NOLO's grown into a hurricane meantime in the Pacific, taking aim at Hawaii. 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
0: 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Just click listen, then swipe right and hear the latest news updates on your time. 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
5: A man wounded in a failed assassination attempt on President Trump at a Butler, Pennsylvania rally in 2024 has died. James Copenhaver had been dealing with permanent injuries and had undergone multiple surgeries, including some for bullet fragments still lodged in his body. More than 2,500 people could miss out on money from the Flint water crisis settlement if they don't submit the necessary paperwork by an October 8th deadline.
12: The court says it's missing necessary signatures from some adults who were minors when their paperwork was submitted. Some claims are also missing Social Security numbers. The more than $620 million settlement was approved in March of 2022 after a public health emergency that began in April of 2014 when the city of Flint, Michigan switched its drinking water source from Detroit's system to the Flint River to cut costs. But that switch caused water distribution pipes to corrode, leaching lead and other contaminants into Flint's municipal drinking water. Paul Stevens, Fox News.
5: A Utah death row inmate is being retried for murder in the 1980s, but the state is no longer seeking the death penalty.
13: 71-year-old Douglas Dort Carter was sentenced to death in 1985 after a jury found him guilty of murdering Ava Oleson, the aunt of a former Provo police chief. No physical evidence linked him to the crime scene, but the jury convicted Carter based on a signed confession and two witnesses who claimed he had bragged about killing Oleson. The state Supreme Court last year ordered a new trial, citing misconduct by investigators, and newly analyzed DNA evidence did not match Carter's. Carter remains in custody and maintains his innocence. Tom Rigotti, Fox News.
5: New York is suing the prediction market Polymarket, calling it an unlicensed gambling operation. Prediction markets have argued that states don't have the authority to govern them because they're already regulated at the federal level by the Commodities Futures Trading Commission. I'm Sue Guzman. This is Fox News.
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15: Through the overnight hours, skies remain partly cloudy with the low reaching 43. Later on Friday, breezy, some sun and high clouds in the morning, becoming overcast by the afternoon, the high 73. Rather cloudy, chance for a bit of rain or drizzle Saturday, breezy and cooler with the high 64. Occasional rain Sunday, still breezy, a high back to 64. For Blueberry Broadcasting, I'm AccuWeather meteorologist Jason Catarina.
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0: It's a scary thought, put something like that in your body. But good for you, Randy. Congratulations.
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3: Fox News, I'm Chris DeMayo. President Trump hosting a state dinner in honor of China's President Xi Jinping at the White House Thursday. He urged guests to look out the dining room's windows to check out the progress on the ballroom.
4: It's 1 year away from completion, the new ballroom that you've heard about, and you will see something that I think you will really love.
3: The President and Xi holding talks on Thursday. Residents along much of the East Coast bracing themselves for a possible major nor'easter this weekend. Preparations are being made in many areas, including New York's Jones Beach.
5: Crews are building up a wall of sand to block the surge from pushing into the Central Mall. In flood-prone neighborhoods, barricades and sandbags are at the ready.
3: Fox 5 New York's Jody Goldberg. Stocks dropping on Thursday, the Dow losing 161 points. 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

0: Theater. The Grand kicks off its 26-27 season with the Tony Award-winning musical Into the Woods on the Stanley Subaru stage. Directed by Stephanie Bradshaw, with music direction by Sky Cust, Into the Woods brings together Cinderella, Jack, a baker and his wife, and a witch in a timeless story about wishes, consequences, and what happens after Happily Ever After. Performances run October 9th through the 25th at select times with a special Pay What You Wish dress rehearsal October 8th. Tickets are $28 for adults, $25 for early birds and grand members, and just $15 for students 17 and under with reserved seating. 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The Grand's 26-27 season begins Into the Woods.
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4: Time in D.C. I'm Chris DeMeo, Fox News. President Trump says he and China's President Xi made tremendous strides on issues facing the two nations, hosting the leader for a White House state dinner on Thursday night.
5: President Trump gifting Chinese President Xi Jinping an American Eagle statue.
6: May all of our people know a future of harmony, peace, and success.
5: China's president thanking President Trump for the hospitality, saying the two reached a common understanding on many issues. Adding the U.S.-China relationship stands at a new historical starting point. The two leaders discussing the Middle East, Ukraine, and artificial intelligence Thursday, with President Xi stressing the need for AI to remain under human control. They also agreed to support each other in hosting this year's Asia-Pacific Economic Cooperation Summit set for November in China and the G20 Summit set for December in Miami. Kristen Goodwin, Fox News.
4: Israeli Prime Minister Benjamin Netanyahu addressing the United Nations General Assembly on Thursday, discussing topics including the war with Iran.
7: Dozens of diplomats did not stick around to hear what the Israeli Prime Minister had to say, Netanyahu calling them out for the show of defiance and defending Israel's military action against Iran.
8: If there are any other moral cowards, devastating Iran's nuclear facilities was hard, but for me, it was one of the easiest decisions.
7: Outside the UN, the NYPD says officers arrested at least 100 protesters who were blocking traffic and refusing to disperse.
4: Fox's Chanley Painter. A man who was wounded during the 2024 assassination attempt of President Trump in Butler, Pennsylvania, has died. James Copenhaver was 76. A statement issued on behalf of his family didn't specify if his death was related to the injuries he suffered at the rally. America's listening to Fox News.
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2: 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Just click listen, then swipe right and hear the latest news updates on your time. 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
4: Iranian President Masoud Pezeshkian, in an exclusive interview on Fox's Special Report, Pezeshkian, through a translator, denied Tehran wants to build a nuclear bomb.
12: If we wanted to reach a weaponization,
13: what about moving it out of the country?
12: We would have done it.
4: Pezeshkian says his country doesn't want conflict with Washington. An energy grid upgrade is on the way in more than 20 states.
13: With energy demand soaring, driven by artificial intelligence power needs, the U.S. Energy Department now plans to spend nearly $2 billion to make existing power grids more efficient so they can produce more electricity. Energy Secretary Chris Wright calls it a quick way to lower prices and increase reliability, using fibers already in the transmission lines to, for instance, measure real-time weather conditions and steer power away from congested or overloaded paths. Opposition to AI data centers has been growing over cost and usage concerns, with construction of new power plants not able to keep up. Funding for the power grid upgrades comes from the Biden-era bipartisan infrastructure law, to be matched by funding from recipients, including utilities and state agencies. Lisa Brady, Fox News.
4: A coastal storm is expected to impact much of the East Coast this weekend. Fox 5 New York's Antoine Lewis is in Seabright, New Jersey, and has more.
14: National Weather Service said the winds along the shore could hit 60 miles per hour this weekend. And even though the nor'easter is still south of this area, its effects are evident as the surf is quite rough, and that will only increase as the storm moves north. Now, coastal flooding always a concern, and officials are telling us the winds could actually make any flooding worse. The waves could get as high, we're talking 11, 12, maybe even 13 feet. Mother Nature will absolutely have the final say on that. High tide always brings about the most concern because of the potential for those waves to come up to meet us at the boardwalk and then possibly come over and then spill over into town.
4: And New York City Mayor Zoran Mamdani issuing a travel advisory for the weekend. I'm Chris DeMeo. This is Fox News.
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2: VOM Weather from the Hammond Lumber Company Weather Desk.
17: Through the overnight hours, skies remain partly cloudy with the low reaching 43. Later on Friday, breezy, some sun and high clouds in the morning, becoming overcast by the afternoon, a high 73. Rather cloudy, chance for a bit of rain or drizzle Saturday, breezy and cooler with a high 64. Occasional rain Sunday, still breezy, a high back to 64. For Blueberry Broadcasting, I'm AccuWeather the meteorologist Jason Catarina.
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6: Need our Fox News, I'm Chris DeMeo. President Trump hosting a state dinner in honor of China's President Xi Jinping at the White House last night.
7: This has been the foundation of commerce and mutual respect between our countries, and together we can continue to build a relationship that promotes prosperity and security for future generations.
6: The President and Xi holding talks earlier. Residents along much of the East Coast bracing themselves for a possible major nor'easter this weekend. Preparations are being made in many areas, including New York's Jones Beach.
8: Crews are building up a wall of sand to block the surge from pushing into the Central Mall. In flood-prone neighborhoods, barricades and sandbags are at the ready.
6: That's Fox 5 New York's Jody Goldberg. Thursday night NFL action, the Falcons beat the Packers 35-14. 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
9: Lots on the menu. I'm Chris DeMeo, Fox News. President Trump says he and China's president made tremendous strides on issues facing the two nations, hosting the leader for a White House state dinner last night.
10: President Trump gifting Chinese President

0: President Xi Jinping an American Eagle statue.
1: May all of our people know a future of harmony, peace, and success.
0: China's president thanking President Trump for the hospitality, saying the two reached a common understanding on many issues. Adding the U.S.-China relationship stands at a new historical starting point. The two leaders discussing the Middle East, Ukraine, and artificial intelligence Thursday, with President Xi stressing the need for AI to remain under human control. They also agreed to support each other in hosting this year's Asia-Pacific Economic Cooperation Summit set for November in China and the G20 Summit set for December in Miami. Kristen Goodwin, Fox News.
2: Israeli Prime Minister Benjamin Netanyahu addressing the United Nations General Assembly yesterday, discussing topics including the war with Iran.
3: Dozens of diplomats did not stick around to hear what the Israeli Prime Minister had to say. Netanyahu calling them out for the show of defiance and defending Israel's military action against Iran.
4: If there are any other moral cowards, devastating Iran's nuclear facilities was hard. But for me, it was one of the easiest decisions.
3: Outside the UN, the NYPD says officers arrested at least 100 protesters who were blocking traffic and refusing to disperse.
2: That's Fox's Chanley Painter. A man who was wounded during the 2024 assassination attempt of President Trump in Butler, Pennsylvania, has died. James Copenhaver was 76. A statement issued on behalf of his family didn't specify if his death was related to the injuries he suffered at the rally. 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
2: New York City Mayor Zohran Mamdani and Israeli Prime Minister Benjamin Netanyahu continue their war of words.
9: Thursday, Prime Minister Netanyahu called Mayor Mamdani anti-Semitic during his UN General Assembly speech, but didn't stop there with accusations.
4: You praise criminals convicted of supporting Hamas. You count as friends people like Hassan Piker, who said America deserved 9/11.
9: Mamdani said in a statement Netanyahu's words are baseless lies that sanitize genocide of Palestinians, adding that is why the International Criminal Court accuses Netanyahu of crimes against humanity. Netanyahu said what Mamdani claims about Israel is why Jewish people in New York City tell him they haven't felt safe after Mamdani's election last year. Gernal Scott, Fox News.
2: Iranian President Masoud Pezeshkian, with an exclusive interview on Fox's special report, Pezeshkian, through a translator, denied Tehran wants to build a nuclear bomb.
10: If we wanted to reach a weaponization of the material, we would have done it.
2: Pezeshkian says that his country doesn't want conflict with Washington. An energy grid upgrade is on the way in more than 20 states.
11: With energy demand soaring, driven by artificial intelligence power needs, the U.S. Energy Department now plans to spend nearly $2 billion to make existing power grids more efficient so they can produce more electricity. Energy Secretary Chris Wright calls it a quick way to lower prices and increase reliability, using fibers already in the transmission lines to, for instance, measure real-time weather conditions and steer power away from congested or overloaded paths. Opposition to AI data centers has been growing over cost and usage concerns, with construction of new power plants not able to keep up. Funding for the power grid upgrades comes from the Biden-era bipartisan infrastructure law to be matched by funding from recipients, including utilities and state agencies. Lisa Brady, Fox News.
2: I'm Chris DeMayo. This is Fox News.
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18: We'll have some filtered sunshine this morning before becoming overcast with a high of 73. Mostly cloudy, a bit of rain late tonight, the low down to 52. Rather cloudy, breezy, and quite a bit cooler for Saturday, the high down back to 64. Breezy with occasional rain Sunday, the high 64 again. Rain at times for Monday, even cooler, a bit damp and raw with the high of 59. For Blueberry Broadcasting, I'm AccuWeather meteorologist Jason Caterina.
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2: Need our... Fox News, I'm Chris DeMeo. President Trump hosting a state dinner in honor of China's President Xi Jinping at the White House last night.
0: This has been the foundation of commerce and mutual respect between our countries, and together we can continue to build a relationship that promotes prosperity and security for future generations.
2: The President and Xi holding talks earlier. Residents along much of the East Coast bracing themselves for a possible major nor'easter this weekend. Preparations are being made in many areas, including New York's Jones Beach.
1: Crews are building up a wall of sand to block the surge from pushing into the Central Mall. In flood-prone neighborhoods, barricades and sandbags are at the ready.
2: That's Fox 5 New York's Jody Goldberg. Thursday night NFL action, the Falcons beat the Packers 35-14. 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
6: VOM Weather from the Hammond Lumber Company Weather Desk.
18: We'll have some filtered sunshine this morning before becoming overcast with a high of 73. Mostly cloudy, a bit of rain late tonight, the low down to 52. Rather cloudy, breezy, and quite a bit cooler for Saturday, the high down back to 64. Breezy with occasional rain Sunday, the high 64 again. Rain at times for Monday, even cooler, a bit damp and raw with the high of 59. For Blueberry Broadcasting, I'm AccuWeather meteorologist Jason Caterina.
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13: I loved playing high school sports. 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
9: Steve Robinson, editor-in-chief of The Maine Wire. We got to talking this week, and we are so blessed to get a text message from you because listeners are writing to us. They wonder, why am I not hearing any Bobby Charles for governor radio ads? Why am I not seeing TV ads? We're seeing a lot maybe on the Bobby Charles social media pages. I hearken back to what he did during the primary. It was a different type of campaign. It worked in the primary. Didn't think it would work necessarily in a general. Steve, can I ask what you are seeing?
10: Well, the first answers are kind of boring, and they're about the mechanics of the race this year. And one is you've got a Senate race where there's going to be $35, $40 million spent on TV ads, and that has the effect of driving up the cost of television. So it's an incredibly expensive year to be running a race, period. Everything is going to be more expensive compared to a year when Susan Collins or Angus King aren't running for re-election. So that's one thing. Everything's more expensive because there's competition for very limited, airspace. But the other answer is that there's just not a lot of money. If you look at the Maine Ethics Commission campaign finance filings, Hannah Pingree has raised about twice as much this year as Bobby Charles has. There's not a lot of money flowing into Bobby Charles's campaign. I don't think that's for lack of dialing for dollars and trying to raise money. I think that's in part because of the national climate. Historically, the president's off year or midterm election is just a bad year. National experts tend to overestimate how the president's party is going to perform. Usually the president loses congressional seats, and that tends to trickle down into off year races. It's just a psychological thing that's been true in American politics for decades. And so there are some headwinds that Bobby Charles is flying into, whether he's trying to fundraise or trying to get people out to vote for him. And I think that that has also trickled into some of the bigger donors, like, for example, the Republican Governors Association. People who are old enough to remember 2010 and 2014 will remember Chris Christie coming up back when Chris Christie was actually liked in Republican politics because he was running the Republican Governors Association, and his presence alongside Governor LePage was an indication that the Republican Governors Association was going to come in with some heavy financial support for Governor LePage. And that meant manpower, logistics, advertising, mailers, TV ads, that kind of thing. So far this year, you haven't seen the RGA come in to support Bobby Charles. And that's not necessarily a judgment that national political types have made about his character or his politics or anything like that. They're looking at a tough election landscape and saying, okay, we have limited resources. Where are we going to deploy them? And for better or for worse, people look at Maine and they say, you know what? This was a purple state. Now it's a blue state. It's kind of a crap hole. We don't want to waste money there.
9: Steve Robinson telling it like it is, as hard as it is to hear. I wondered if Bobby Charles was not getting money because he wasn't asking for money.
10: Well, I have no inside information on the Bobby Charles campaign, so I don't know what their fundraising apparatus looks like. But I do know that all the people there are, you know, they're competent and they understand how campaigns work. And I would assume that, you know, Bobby's been in and around politics enough, and I saw his, you know, financial disclosures during the primary campaign. So certainly there's plenty of fundraising going on. It's just people are reluctant to give money if they think that something is a lost cause. And I think that there is a pervasive view amongst some of the Republican insiders, both nationally and in Maine, that this race is effectively, you know, a foregone conclusion. And so that's that kind of fatalism can become, you know, a negative feedback loop where because people don't think that a conservative can win, they're not going to spend money, thereby making it more likely that a conservative can't win.
9: Okay, maybe I'm wrong, and I've said this before, and Paul, you didn't correct me. I think you were being kind. I've said that a guy that presents as freaking brilliant as Bobby Charles with a photographic memory, the insight to listen to people and say, okay, this person's got an idea and this person's got an idea on issues like crime and drugs and energy and healthcare. Steve, I've got to think that a guy that was brilliant enough to begin his campaign for the Blaine House a year before others decided to get into the race, I've got to think he's got a plan.
10: Okay.
9: And that perhaps is the most telling 10 seconds of silence ever on this radio program.
10: Sure. I think that there could be a plan that might involve, you know, boosting Rick Bennett, and trying to engineer some kind of a spoiler, type election. But, I think anyone who has watched Rick Bennett's political career long enough realizes that there's every chance in the world that he just drops out and endorses Pingree about, you know, 3 weeks before the election, or something similar to that. So, you know, yes, I'm sure that there is a plan, but it probably, you know, a year ago involved support from the RGA. And I'll also, you know, the one thing that I'll say is I agree with your assessment of Bobby completely. You know, if you could snap your fingers and make him, you know, looking for, you know, governor for 4 years and looking for his second term right now, we would not be dealing with, you know, sprawling Chinese organized crime in the second district. We would not be dealing with a crushing fentanyl addiction. The cities would be cleaner. Electricity prices would be cheaper. 100%. I agree with all that. I think what we're talking about now is just the mechanics of a campaign and what makes somebody a good campaigner, or I guess what makes somebody a good governor or a good leader isn't necessarily a one-to-one match with what makes somebody a good architect of an election campaign. And I think that if I were to cite a single mistake that Bobby made in the primary campaign was in running so closely with President Trump and a little bit too far to the right and alienating a lot of the good conservatives who were also in the race. He cut off his nose to spite his face. So a lot of the people, you know, Maine's a small state. The vast right-wing conspiracy isn't nearly vast enough. And some of the things that Bobby's campaign did during the primary election, like, you know, putting out photoshopped memes with the other candidates wearing sombreros and clown noses, or, you know, some of the messages going out about this guy's corrupt, that guy's corrupt. But that had the effect of alienating a lot of close supporters of those individuals, as well as the individuals themselves. And so after the primary was over, you had a lot of people who are deeply involved in conservative politics in the state who just said, you know what, that guy was kind of an ass to me during the campaign. I don't, you know, I'll vote for him, but I'm not gonna open my Rolodex for him and help him fundraise. I'm not gonna be out knocking on doors. I'm not gonna be out helping him. You know, and Wessels would be the exception to that.

0: You want me to tell you the truth, or you want me to lie to you? No, no, no, I don't. I want you, you know what, if you're my high school guidance counselor taking me in and saying, look, these grades aren't just going to cut it, you might want to look at a different college than what you had planned. I do see a post on Facebook this morning, a shared image from Dr. Jim Libby showing a table. I don't know if you've seen this image this morning, Steve. I have not. No, showing
1: around a table, the other candidates in the primary. Paul, if you take a look for it, you're going to be able to see it. And you see Owen, and you see Dr. Libby, and you see the other. Do you see it in front of you now?
2: Yeah.
1: You? Who else is sitting at that table?
2: Looks like Ben Midgley's there.
1: Midgley is there. Sonia's across the table from him, I think.
2: Owen, Wessels.
1: So I see Robert Wessels.
2: Is that Jonathan Bush in there too?
1: I can't. If you get a chance to look at that, that's a nice sentiment. I don't think that's going to make a phone ring, and I don't think it's going to make a cash register ring either. Let me ask you this, Steve, because you might know. How does Bobby Charles turn this around with 40 days before an election?
3: Well, he's got the money calculus needs to change for sure. There needs to be some money. There needs to be some outside, support to help him communicate his message. And he needs to start, stop thinking that you can engineer, Rick Bennett's support to the right level so that you can, adjust a dial here and adjust a dial there and make the race work and start focusing on Hannah Pingree. She's the heir to the throne, and she's the continuation of, the Governor Mills legacy. And I think that some of their messaging in part has tried to convey that message. But there's a lot of, small house parties and one-off events that he's doing. I think he's going to need to get a bit more creative in order to get his messaging out. And I think, honestly, I would go on bended knee to some of the other Republican candidates and try to kiss and make up. Because it's not just that you need Owen or Ben Midgley or Jonathan Bush posting on Facebook, "Go Bobby." There's a whole network behind each of all of these candidates that also feels alienated. All of the people who spent countless hours during the primary campaign trying to get these people elected, only to see Bobby posting ChatGPT memes making fun of them. Even in the final weeks of the campaign, when it was fairly clear that Bobby was going to be the nominee, that had the effect of alienating people and supporters, and it depressed a lot of people. And I think I'd never really seen anything like it. That 1 week after the primary was over, pretty much the half of the Republican Party said, "Now, geez, well, there goes Governor Hannah." That's going to be a problem. And I think that there's some very well-known opposition research out there that the left Democrats, Hannah Pingree, has on Bobby that probably needs to be addressed head-on. There are some videos of Bobby talking about the abortion issue that Democrats have like their ace in the hole, and they've reasoned that if they put those up on TV, they can knock Bobby down under 30 points. So I think that that's something that probably needs to be tackled head on for any winning strategy for a conservative candidate.
1: Mike writes to us, "Please, Steve, lie to me."
3: Well, you know what? I can't wait for no. Bobby's going to win, and he and I together are going to go kick in the doors of a bunch of Chinese marijuana grows. We're going to tear down the solar panels and the wind turbines, too. We're going to dynamite them.
1: Okay. I anticipated this was the conversation we were going to have. I wish it wasn't such a rude awakening. If it all plays out,
3: it only gets worse if people stay home. And the other thing is that, like, the idea that you're up against a tough battle at the gubernatorial level,

0: no excuse to stay home on election day or not vote early. And one thing that conservatives need to keep in mind is that just 7 legislative seats allows us to put someone else in Aaron Fry's soundproof office. All right, just 7 legislative seats. Mm-hmm. We could flip the 2 seats held by fake independents. Mm-hmm. We could, flip the Mike Tipping district. 7 legislative seats. We can fire Shana Bellows and have fair elections in this state.
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3: Oh boy, inform or influence. Let's get right to, and we both spotted the same headline. Bangor Daily News, Paul?
4: Mm-hmm.
3: Okay, read for them what is the headline. You're looking at the online edition, right?
4: Yes.
3: Wait for the compare and contrast to the hard copy edition that Bob sends us. Here, go ahead.
4: Maine Dems hammer Collins over report of pay-to-play probe. The GOP senator calls it, quote, totally false.
3: Let's unpack first this. The BDN gave the Dems the lead again.
4: Yep.
3: Instead of giving Collins the chance to be the rebuttal
4: first.
3: GOP senator calls totally false, reports over pay to play. That's the way it could have been. But the BDN gave the Dems the lead once again. And if you don't think that there is, you may disagree with what we presented in Former Influence, but if you don't think that there is something kind of at least interesting going on, read for people again what is the online headline, and then I'm going to read for you what is the hard copy headline that Bob snaps and sends to us.
4: Maine Dems hammer Collins over a report of pay-to-play probe. The GOP senator calls it totally false.
3: That's the online edition. Here's what the hard copy edition has for a headline on page A4 today. Maine Dems hammer Collins over report of pay-to-play probe.
4: Oh my gosh, they didn't even do the rebuttal?
3: They don't even list the GOP senator calls it totally false. That's not a part of the headline.
4: Wow.
3: In the Bangor Daily News. Now, you may think that who is the big player other than Susan Collins in this story? The guy's name is Cow.
4: Mm-hmm.
3: Martin Cow. You might think they dig into Martin Cow. Let's dig into Martin Cow.
4: Yeah.
3: Read the second headline that you and I both spotted in the Bangor Daily News this morning.
4: Operative at the center of ProPublica report is still a top outside money man for Susan Collins.
3: May I read the subheadline?
4: Please.
3: Scott Reed now helms Pine Tree Results PAC, which has booked more than $28 million in ads in Collins' reelection bid against Democrat Troy Jackson.
4: Should I hold my breath if they're going to do any reporting on Senate Majority PAC or the Very Concerned PAC or all the other PACs?
3: Don't hold your breath.
4: Okay.
3: There are already too many blue people in this state. We don't need you turning blue from holding your breath, my friend. The Bangor Daily News, to continue their coverage, decided to dig into Scott Reed, the guy running the 1820 PAC, whom, by the way, and you heard moments ago, even though there's a separation, Steve Abbott recognizes it, what the PACs do and what the campaigns do, never the twain should meet. Mm-hmm. What did John Wadsworth tell us yesterday in a very honest, very center-of-the-road conversation? Yeah. There is communication. The FEC said Scott Reed did nothing wrong. The DOJ found that Scott Reed did nothing wrong when it ultimately sentenced Martin Cow. And the FBI under Biden and under Trump both didn't give any reason that Scott Reed did anything wrong.
4: Looks like they're just trying to give this more legs when it doesn't have legs.
3: But they're only using the left leg.
4: Exactly.
3: On the hard copy edition of the Bangor Daily News today, they have elevated, at least it's not above the fold in the full, they have report on Collins Royals Maine's Senate race.
4: Saw that one too.
3: But when we started this in Former Influence, people were saying, really? I don't need to look at that. You're wasting time. I hope maybe that you're seeing some of what's going on that may be subtle. It may be the omission, the omission in this case of half a headline in the hard copy edition versus the online edition. Maine Dems hammer Collins over report of pay-to-play probe.
4: The whole thing is about the rebuttal. That's the part that kills me on this.

0: And a listener points this out to us. Isn't it interesting the Bangor Daily News is giving so much coverage to reporting that's not their own?
1: Right? Right?
0: Informer influence. If you see a headline that is of interest to you that thinks deserves a level of...
2: As we count down to the midterms, VOM is your election headquarters. Rick Tyler and Paul Wolf have the latest from state and local races on Maine's Morning News. Then, Glenn Beck, Clay and Buck, Howie Carr, and Sean Hannity bring you the latest from around the country. The best election coverage is right here. 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
16: They aren't done meeting. I'm Dave Anthony, Fox News. China's leader will return to the White House this morning, and then President Trump will take Xi Jinping to the National Archives in Washington to see the Constitution and Declaration of Independence after hosting Xi at a state dinner.
17: We represent different systems, but the ties between our people endure, and we've never gotten along better.
16: This after the two leaders held private talks.
18: President Trump has signaled a robust agenda over tariffs and trade, Iran, and the war in Ukraine, as well as the high-tech sector and AI. Xi says the two countries should coexist in peace and both will lose in confrontation.
16: Fox's Jared Halpert of the White House. Another world leader did not get red carpet treatment like Xi did.
19: Were
16: a lot of anti-Israel protesters outside the United Nations in New York where the prime minister spoke.
20: The NYPD reports about 100 people were arrested in the demonstrations against Israeli Prime Minister Benjamin Netanyahu yesterday. The progressive group Jewish Voice for Peace was one of those organizations that led a protest. They held a sit-in outside of the United Nations calling for the U.S. to stop providing weapons to Israel.
16: That's Fox's Madeline Rivera. In his address to the U.N. General Assembly, Prime Minister Netanyahu denied Israel war against Hamas in Gaza was genocide.
21: To the protesters outside, to the hypocritical delegates who left us all, I ask, where were you when the Iranian tyrants butchered and maimed tens of thousands of unarmed

0: Iranian civilians.
1: Netanyahu also defended military action as Iran against Iran to prevent them from having nuclear weapons. They're getting ready for stormy weather. From the mid-Atlantic up to New England, dealing with a nor'easter full of heavy rain and wind, potential coastal flooding, and Hawaii's Big Island could get some of that as well as Hurricane Nolo passes by to the south. America's listening to Fox News.
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6: 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I'm Paul Wolf. Central Maine Medical Center nurses have voted overwhelmingly to unionize. The final count was 204-21. The State Nurses Association says Prime Healthcare retaliated against organizers by firing 15 nurses and suspending 5. The hospital says the firings and suspensions involved longstanding patient care and workplace policies, not protected union activity. The union plans federal charges. Maine heating oil prices now average $6.02 a gallon. A Natural Resources Council analysis says oil-heated households could spend up to $1,260 more this winter. Maine DOT plans to use conventional steel girders to replace the section of the Llewellyn Estes Bridge that collapsed in Old Town last month. Transportation officials say the girders provide the most efficient way to complete the project, while investigators continue working to determine what caused the August collapse. The bridge's foundations and substructure will remain in place. Lewiston police are investigating a third report of gunfire this week. Officers found shell casings near Horton and Ash Streets Wednesday night. No injuries were reported. And Portland says 42% of its high school students were chronically absent last year. District leaders plan to have a new attendance strategy by December. Your exclusive VOM AccuWeather forecast is next.
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0: Company Weather Desk.
1: We'll have some filtered sunshine this morning before becoming overcast with a high of 73. Mostly cloudy, a bit of rain late tonight, the low down to 52. Rather cloudy, breezy, and quite a bit cooler for Saturday, the high down back to 64. Breezy with occasional rain Sunday, the high 64 again. Rain at times for Monday, even cooler, a bit damp and raw with the high of 59. For Blueberry Broadcasting, I'm AccuWeather meteorologist Jason Catarina.
2: 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I'm Paul Wolf. 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
3: Pre-ProPublica polling poses a problem for a politician.
4: Ha! 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
3: 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I practiced too. 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
5: Confrontation through conversation and all the information you need. 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
3: Do not count on me to be able to say that ever again in my broadcast career. I'm Rick Tyler in Command and Control. That's Paul Wolf behind the BPG. That stands for Bulletproof Glass over in Spacious Studio 7A with an eye on weather and news and sports today. Whatever.
2: Yeah.
3: We start with what's called the agenda. These are the top stories that we're following, and we invite you to follow along with us on our humble radio program.
5: Number five.
6: They've used these composite tub girders, these fiber-reinforced polymer girders, for other bridges in Maine and in other states, but they haven't used them with these long of spans.
3: Casey Jones. He's a YouTube.
2: I was going to say, is this a YouTube guy?
3: This is the YouTube guy. He is in Kansas City, and he watches things like this all over the world. And he had eyes on the collapse, the partial collapse of the Llewellyn Estes Bridge in Old Town from day one. We've had eyes on it, too. And on day one, after it happened, after learning that there was a lot of gripping and grinning at the start of the project because the University of Maine Advanced Structures and Composites Center was a part of it. And the idea was that the Llewellyn Bridge is going to use technology from the Composites Center. Now, when we first called, the center told us, you know, we have little that we can share because the engineers are now investigating. Well, what happened yesterday? The Maine DOT has now announced that both bridges, the one that they're going to have like one way and then one the other,
2: mm-hmm.
3: Both bridges will now use conventional steel girders instead of the fiber-reinforced polymer composite girders. Now, that doesn't mean that there was anything necessary. This is not a finding of guilt.
2: Fault.
3: Thank you. It's going to be that kind of day. I'm telling you right now.
2: Okay.
3: This is not a finding of fault on the center. But we did find it interesting that they are now going to say, okay, we're not going to use this. We're going to use the steel girders instead. And we're keeping an eye on this one.
5: Number four.
7: Take on all of us!
8: Take on one of us!
7: Take on all of us!
3: That is a gaggle of Central Maine Medical Center nurses.
7: Take on all of us!
8: Yeah!
3: And to be honest, when I heard it for the first time, I thought they were saying, drink on one of us, drink on all of us. And I'm like, hey, I'm all in. But no, they're actually chanting, take on one of us, take on all of us, following the vote to unionize. I think the numbers I had, I think they sync with the numbers you had in your newscast a moment ago, 204-21.
2: Mm-hmm.
3: 204-21, the Central Maine Medical Center nurses in Lewiston voting to unionize. No word yet back on settling this whole dispute. The union says that Prime Healthcare, the operator of CMMC, suspended 15 and fired 5 nurses.
2: Yeah.
3: The numbers fluctuate depending on if you ask the union or whether you ask Prime or maybe the governor who's chimed in on this for violating. Allegedly, the union says they were retaliated against. The union says Prime retaliated against them because they helped organize. Prime Healthcare says the nurses violated practices and they violated standards.
5: Number three.
3: Steve, I've got to think that a guy that was brilliant enough to begin his campaign for the Blaine House a year before others decided to get into the race, I've got to think he's got a plan.
9: Okay.
3: And that perhaps is the most telling 10 seconds of silence ever on this radio program. Yes, that's our show yesterday. We did not have to reach back to our rewinds in order to pull that audio. One of you out there tipped the main Democrat party to it, and they posted it.
2: Yes!
3: And, woo! You think it was Devin?
2: Probably.
3: Are we that
0: important
3: to her?
2: Oh, my God.
3: Ow. Are you okay over there?
2: Yeah, I'm good. Just hit my head off the microphone.
3: It's going to be one of those days.
2: Yeah, it is.
3: The main Democrat party lifting the audio and then posting it on their socials yesterday. And these were the words that they attached to it. Quote, when even the main wire's Steve Robinson can't come up with one nice thing to say about Bobby Charles, end quote. Is that a fair framing of the conversation? No, no, it is not. But Steve did raise a sobering point during the Newsmakers Hour yesterday, and we have cleared away all other guests, any experts, any politicians, any analysts on the sobering sentiment that Steve raised on our program yesterday. And it is the reason for our question of the day. In fact, we're going to tip you to it right now. This is what we're going to talk about during the Newsmakers Hour. This is the question that we are asking all of you. Paul, do you see that question?
2: Do you see a path for victory for Republican for Governor Bobby Charles?
3: You are the voice and the voice of Maine during the Newsmakers Hour this morning.
5: Number two.
4: According to the Maine Department of Energy Resources, the average statewide price of heating oil as of last Monday is $6.02 per gallon. That's a 25-cent increase from last week and an 81% increase from this time last year.
3: Mike here, WABI TV5, Sierra Dubois on the anchor desk reporting. We had talked earlier this week with Charlie Summers of the Maine Energy Marketers, and at the time we had the previous stat of $5.77 a gallon. It's now $6.02. And since this is going to be the morning for some sobering conversation, again, no energy expert coming on the program, no politician, we're going to talk to you. And it's a simple question. $6.02, what you going to do? $6.02 for a gallon of home heating oil now. What you going to do? And we're going to look back at some of the claims and some of the promises of the Trump administration and the president himself surrounding, orbiting the policies that have led to us for this specific fuel price. 602, what you gonna do?
5: Number one.
9: The results come with a potential warning sign for Democrat Troy Jackson. Overall, Republican Susan Collins leads Jackson by about 3 points, which means the race is still very close, but if you look closer, there's one number that tells a deeper story. About 8% of Democrats say they're voting for Collins in November, not Jackson.
3: From the Portland Press Herald, I do not have the name of the fellow that's doing the analysis for the Portland Press Herald, but that's what they share on their socials. As they look at this New York Times, Siena College polling showing Susan Collins at 49% and Democrat Troy Jackson at 46%. I've got the emails and the text messages open over here because I'm waiting for someone to send a very specific note about this polling, and I'm waiting because I want to respond to it. We're going to dig into, as we do, we're going to dig into the numbers for you. Again, New York Times, Siena poll conducting for Portland Press Herald and part of the Maine Trust Local News. This was in the field September 15th through the 22nd. It's pretty fresh. And they talked with 619 likely voters. That's that the spin doctors, Brent and John.
2: Registered voters, though?
3: I guess you got to take their word for it. If I'm likely to vote, I guess I better I better be registered.
2: Okay.
3: All right. Our conclusions from crunching the numbers so you can have this locked and loaded for your conversations around the work side of the water cooler today. Susan Collins is outrunning the Republican brand in both districts. Doesn't matter if she's in the first district, the deep blue district. This is why Jackson should be concerned. This is why Devin should be concerned as she puts on her heels and goes and gets her iced coffee this morning. Collins is outrunning the Republican brand in the same district where Shelley Pingree is leading and in the same district where it says that Matt Dunlap's doing better than some expect. Collins is still doing better. Dems have an 8-point advantage in the first district. They're doing okay in the second district, but Collins is still above Jackson 49-46. That is some substantial ticket splitting. at least within the sample, you got to put an asterisk on this. We'll get to the red flags in a moment. Our conclusion number two that we come to this from looking at this poll, yes, independents, the unenrolled, that we do not have an independent party in our state. There's an unenrolled party, or you can be unenrolled. Among voters who say that I'm not R and I'm not D, the Senate race is 47-47. But among those who are independent, Collins has the edge. It's a tiny one, but Collins has an edge. We've seen this in other polls, and gosh, this is funny to us. Collins leads among men overwhelmingly, 54-38%. Jackson is winning with the ladies. That's probably a phrase he's never heard in his life before in other than politics. Jackson leads with ladies 53-44. She's got the guys, he's got the gals. The coach has got the brains and we've got the game. What was the cheer back in basketball games back in high school? Let's take a look at geography. It is split pretty much like the listeners of our radio station and the listeners of our program. Oh, thank you for the text message. He also hears that at family reunions. Thank you. Yes.
2: I almost went there.
3: It's all right. Hey, it's that kind of day.
2: Okay.
3: Let's just go ahead.
2: All right.
3: Collin is posting some really strong numbers in Northern Maine and in Down East Maine. Northern Maine and Down East Maine, Collins is 61. Jackson is 35. Greater Bangor. Now, granted, the sample size isn't massive in this New York Times Siena poll, but look what's happening in Maine's third largest city. Collins is killing Jackson in Bangor, 66-29. But you got to go to Greater Portland. Deep blue heart of the state of Maine. Yes, it's exactly what you think. Jackson leads in Portland, 57-37. Kennebec County, Augusta, Western Maine, Skowbegas, Waterville. Collins leads Jackson, 51-43. At least in the time this poll was in the field, September 15th through the 22nd, granted it's only 619 Maine likely voters, and I think there's some credibility to the New York Times and the Siena Research folks. What's their official name, by the way? The Siena Research Institute. When you look at geography, Collins is doing what she needs to do, knowing how tight the battle is in within the deep blue heart of the People's Republic of Portland. And one more conclusion to share with you. Trump does not have good numbers. Trump in the state of Maine is 32% approve and 66% disapprove. But Collins has a higher favorability in the state of Maine than President Donald Trump. Trump's approval is 32%. Susan Collins' approval is 49%. I'm looking for the messages. I'm waiting for someone to share what I'm waiting for. No, it hasn't happened yet. Okay. A couple of red flags. 1, 2, 3 red flags. The margin of error is 4.9%. You go back to your statistics teacher at Belfast Area High School or the University of Maine, go Black Bears, and they'll tell you if you have a margin of error greater than 3.5%, you're supposed to tear up your survey and toss it away. But right now, I think a lot of people are looking at polls. Foreshadowing. Now, there are some crosstab. Only geeks that look at these numbers like we do find crosstabs sexy. But the statewide sample of 619, 10% of those respondents are coming in Greater Bangor. The numbers from Northern and Down East Maine, 64. You might look at those numbers and say, like, you only talk to 60 people in Greater Bangor and Collins has that edge. Yeah. You only talk to 64 people through all of Northern to Down East Maine and Collins has that much of an edge. Yeah. you might say that should carry with it some uncertainty. Okay, we'll go with it. We hear you. But Sienna does, and this is kind of, and this is, we've told you about this. This is what, yes, Collins always outperforms polls. Yes, but that's not the point we're ready to make to you. Sienna does more than simply count registered voters. It does what every, we're going to talk about UNH, I think, later this morning. And then the UNH poll that also came out that said something really, really interesting in the LePage-Dunlap race. Polls have to weight, W-E-I-G-H-T. You're not going to get, and you, when you're trying to reach out to busy people, you're not going to be able to get everybody. And you are going to weight your survey. We only got so many Democrats. We only got so many Republicans. You're going to have to weight your survey. And there is some significant weighting in this, but not as much as we have seen in previous surveys. No one has sent in the comment we're waiting for. We're going to watch for it and come back to it in just a moment here. This is Maine's Morning News. This is VOM. This is the voice of Maine.
0: Don't miss the Sean Hannity Show tonight from 9 to midnight. Right now. 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The Sean Hannity Morning Minute on VOM.
10: Waking up on the right side. 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
11: And women in Gaza, by the way, who's a New York Post article, traded for food and forced into marriages with their rapists, according to a pair of reports, even from the anti-Semitic UN. 123% increase in the number of early and forced marriage incidents across Gaza in the first quarter of this year. Women between 18 and 59 suffering 68% of all gender-based violence in, quote, the Palestinian enclave, the United Nations Population Fund found. And these researchers spoke to the women amid the humanitarian crisis that Hamas caused. Remember, they voted in Hamas. Hamas in their charter calls for the destruction of Israel.
10: From coast to coast, from sea to shining sea, it's the Sean Hannity Show.
11: It's 3 years ago, the terrorists murdered more than 1,200 innocent Israelis and took over 250 hostages. And today, as we remember the souls lost on October the 7th, Israel is still under threat from terrorists and anti-Semitic hatred and violence that continues to rise worldwide. Yet a light does shine in the darkness because Christians and Jews, they are coming together to boldly stand with Israel through the International Fellowship of Christians and Jews, Flags of Fellowship movement. All across America, on the anniversary of October the 7th attacks, churches, synagogues, universities, communities, they are planting Israeli flags, a powerful declaration that Israel is not alone, and together we can combat the hate, the anti-Semitism, one flag at a time, while supporting the fellowship's life-saving work for all the people in need. Join this historic movement with a gift of just $25 and show the world that Israel is not alone. 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That's joinfof.org.
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6: News. I'm Sue Guzman. President Trump wrapping up a whirlwind visit from China's prime minister with a state dinner at the White House last night.
7: As the leaders of our two nations, President Xi and I, both understand that we represent different systems, but the ties between our people endure.
6: Their talks earlier in the day focusing on AI. Man wounded in the 2024 assassination attempt against Donald Trump in Butler, Pennsylvania, has died.
8: Jim Copenhaver was shot in the arm and abdomen during the July 2024 rally when a gunman tried to assassinate President Trump. Rallygoer David Dutch was also injured, and Butler County firefighter Corey Comparator was killed.
6: A nor'easter set to slam the East Coast with heavy winds and flooding this weekend. Nolo's now a hurricane, and it's threatening Hawaii with catastrophic flooding. 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
9: 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I'm Paul Wolf. A new Portland Press Herald and New York Times poll shows Republican Senator Susan Collins leading over Democrat Troy Jackson, but within the margin of error. The Siena survey questioned 619 registered voters before a ProPublica report revived pay-to-play allegations involving Collins. Collins' campaign has denied all bribery allegations, describing the claims as categorically false and outrageous. A Wiscasset school nurse is on paid leave after an OUI arrest Monday afternoon. Police say Summer Harding, 44, was arrested at 3:10, then released on $300 bail. Her arraignment is November 12th. The district is investigating. The Coast Guard has suspended its search for an 84-year-old boater missing near York. Chester Benjamin Wiggins of Massachusetts left Cape Natick Harbor Tuesday evening. His 17-foot boat was later found on shore without him. Crews searched by air and sea through Wednesday night and Thursday morning, but did not find him. The Maine Marine Patrol and York Police continue to list him as missing. And a judge is expected to enter a default judgment against the Bangor Mall's owner. An insurer says a failed sprinkler system destroyed more than $1.3 million in furniture inventory. Your exclusive VOM AccuWeather forecast is next.
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12: We'll have some filtered sunshine this morning before becoming overcast with a high of 73. Mostly cloudy, a bit of rain late tonight, the low down to 52. Rather cloudy, breezy, and quite a bit cooler for Saturday, the high down back to 64. Breezy with occasional rain Sunday, the high 64 again. Rain at times for Monday, even cooler, a bit damp and raw with the high of 59. For Blueberry Broadcasting, I'm AccuWeather meteorologist Jason Catarina.
9: 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I'm Paul Wolf. 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
13: Among the text messages coming into us in our poll analysis this morning into the Varney Auto Group text line, 601-207-4478, 601-207-4478. I hope these poll numbers don't cause people to think they don't need to vote because she's got it in the bag. 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That's been the point that we've been waiting for someone to share with us about this New York Times Siena Research Institute polling for the Portland Press Herald. And what did you share in your newscast about the numbers we're looking at that show Collins ahead of Jackson?
9: It was pro-Politica report.
13: Again, I practiced it, so it's pre-Politica polling. It's pre-Politica polling.
9: Yes.
13: And someone did write to us and suggest that, yeah, but see how these numbers shift after people really get a hold of the pro-Politica reporting that dredged up the seven-year-old allegations that the Biden FBI and the Trump FBI and the DOJ, who ultimately prosecuted Cash Cow, I'm going to go with Cash Cow because I think it's kind of clever. Squirrel, blind, nut, once in a while, clock, twice, right? And also the Federal Elections Commission said Collins did nothing wrong, but that doesn't seem to stop Devin and her crew from trying to fan some flames and create some smoke, because I think they see two things. I think they got a taste of some of their internals that show that Jackson isn't doing as well as he should. And I think, as John Featherston of the Maine Wire shared with us yesterday at this time, the financials that have been delayed because Jackson got an extension aren't as good as he should be doing, which is why he's on the four-city swing trying to raise money.
9: Yeah.
13: He should just hit up his relatives. Got enough of them, don't they? Money doesn't grow on trees, and he is a fifth-generation logger. Hey. So I wonder something, and this is just me, and I'm alone all the time. Even when I'm with you, I'm alone. Some people are saying, yeah, just wait and see what this ProPublica reporting does to this poll. Middle of the night, I got to thinking, I'm flipping the script. I wonder if the ProPublica reporting came out because Jackson's team has polling that shows that he's not gonna pull it out. And within the Siena New York Times research, I think Collins is doing better in Southern Maine than Jackson would like.
9: Mm-hmm.
13: So that's my flip. It's not what will the ProPublica reporting do to the polls. I think the poll came out because of I think ProPublica came out because of the polls.
9: Mm-hmm. Yeah.
13: So
9: kind of slow the roll here.
13: That's... Saw the Dems ad against Bobby last night on TV. Goes to show that they have nothing in order to make up something like that. They are the sick ones. We'll talk about Bobby Charles in a moment. But there are actually three polls, and stay with us for Informer Influence later this morning. The way that one news outlet in the state of Maine decided to present their research to you. And you can decide if they're favoring one side or the other. Among the three polls that were being bandied about yesterday, there's another one from the University of New Hampshire. And they have the Pine Tree poll that they not as many people surveyed. But what we found interesting in this, and this looked solely at Maine's, well, we took the numbers to look solely at Maine's second congressional district race, where former Governor Paul LePage is running for Congress as the Republican, and former Treasurer, former Secretary of State, and State Auditor Matt Dunlap is running as the Democrat. Matt Dunlap, 51%. Paul LePage, 45%. 5% undecided.
14: Wow.
13: 622 likely voters. And this is in the field September 17th through the 21st. We're not the only ones that looked at that and went, huh?
14: Yeah.
13: Brent Littlefield, one of the spin doctors. Now, yes, Brent, Republican. Brent, yes, doing work for Paul LePage. But remember, about 15, 20 minutes ago, we talked about those among us who find crosstabs sexy.
14: Hmm.
13: Brent, yeah. Brent Littlefield is one of the people in this world that find crosstabs to be sexy.
14: Hmm.
13: And so he started chewing into these, and it didn't take long for him to reach out and say that in the crosstabs from this UNH poll, the respondents recalled 2024 presidential voting. They claim that Harris favored over Trump 49.4% to 46.8%. Trump actually carried CD2 by 10 points. Remember, I used the term weighted a moment ago.
14: Mm-hmm.
13: UNH used data that claimed or recalled that the 2nd Congressional District in Maine voted for Harris over Trump roughly 49.4 to 46.8. I know these numbers are confusing. Here, let me try to do a better job of explaining it, because this is why you cannot take this poll to a bank or a credit union or even your kid's piggy bank in the bedroom. This poll by the University of New Hampshire needed to weight its survey because it didn't reach enough Republicans versus Democrats. So it said, well, let's look back at the last election in CD2. Well, last election in CD2, according to the University of New Hampshire, Harris topped Trump 49.4 to 46.8. Bullcrap.
14: I was going to say that's some
13: Trump beat Harris by 10 points in 2024. But UNH, because it needed to weight its survey to say, okay, we've reached this many people and this is what happened last time, so this is what's likely to happen this time, because they used the 49.4 versus 46.8, whereas Trump actually trounced Harris by 10 points. That's how the UNH survey found Dunlap 51, LePage 45.
14: That's some funny math right there.
13: So if you are seeing a headline this morning anywhere that tells you that Matt Dunlap is leading Paul LePage because of this survey,
14: mm-hmm.
13: No kids.
14: Mm-mm.
13: And that's why cross tabs matter. They may not look sexy to you, but they're sexy to people like John Wadsworth and Brent Littlefield and you and me. And because you people don't have time to look at crosstabs, we're going to look at them. So when you hear someone tell you today, wow, Dunlap's a 51 over Paul LePage 45, you can look at them and you can say, and you have our permission to say, that's bullcrap. Because it is. 1-800-966-1. I know, we put people right back to sleep, haven't we? You know what? It's one of those, what does Emma call them? Zero. Zero F Fridays. That's maybe what this is. Your text messages to us, 601-207-4478. 601-207-4478. I don't think this ProPublica story will have much effect. Most folks can see it for what it is, a desperate attack. I think people in the know see that.
14: Mm-hmm.
13: I think people who have their eyes open see that. I think people who are too busy trying to work to put cream corn in the cupboard might look at that and say, oh, and they might fall for it.
14: Uh-huh.
13: The lonely senior citizen who needs help filling out their absentee ballot and Mike Tipping's Maine People's Alliance work for pizza t-shirt wearing folks are ready to go to the door and help grandma. Caller, hi. It's Maine's Morning News. Thanks for not falling asleep with all of these stats that we want to share, but you're going to see some headlines today that say one thing when really you might want to consider it to be the other. Caller, what are you thinking?
15: Well, when I heard on the news,

0: national news all over the country yesterday. Susan Collins was ahead. I said they're putting out phony polls to stop people from getting out to vote, the Republicans. And Bobby Charles, he is going to win. We have to just get the word out. Have a great day.
1: We're going to talk more about that in the Newsmakers Hour, and you will be the voice and the voice of Maine. 1-800-966-1039. By the way, this person recalls, and again, Maine Wire was the first to report this. See, the Bangor Daily News has picked it up. Troy Jackson getting kicked off his own Troy Jackson for Maine Facebook page.
2: Yes.
1: Let's encapsulate this for you. There is a Facebook page designed to support Troy Jackson. And then someone got on that Facebook page talking rather disparagingly to others on the Facebook page designed to support Troy Jackson. And the person talking disparagingly, did he call people fat asses? That's one of the regulations. And it turns out that the person who was talking disparagingly on the Troy Jackson for Maine Facebook page was Troy Jackson himself. But the people who moderate the page didn't realize that was Troy Jackson himself, and they suspended him from the page. You know what that tells us? Troy Jackson's people aren't controlling their candidate when it comes to social media.
2: Yeah.
1: Hey, caller. Hi, it's Maine's Morning News. We're looking at Friday stats. Some of them are terribly, terribly deceiving unless you find crosstab sexy, and we do. Hey, caller, what are you thinking?
3: I think that Bobby Charles and Susan Collins are the best people for the job. And, Rick, please don't use the word sexy and John Wadsworth in the same sentence. I'm trying to eat.
1: 1-800-966-1039. Can you explain how they use polls to drive the news and drive opinion so that people will vote for Democrat? Rob in Augusta with that text message to us. And, Rob, you are spot on. You generate the polls. You get someone to run with it, or you get like the first year at a college student working at the television station or the radio station, and they run with a headline. Oh, I'm not ready to share this with you yet, but when you watch much like crosstabs are sexy, you know what else is sometimes sexy to us? The political disclaimers that run during campaign ads that source the information that's being claimed on the screen. Susan Collins was the key vote in cutting Medicare and Medicaid services to seniors. I've traced back at least in one or two ads, maybe three, where they have some news factual claim to support that assertion. It goes back to a television station in Maine in a news account on one day. And here's my concern. Paul, how often have we seen, or have we ourselves been the person with the typewriter or the keyboard or the microphone that we've said something that we broadcast as news, but then we realized, you know what? That wasn't entirely correct because we didn't have an editor over our shoulder.
2: Yeah.
1: I've done it.
2: That happens.
1: Okay. What happens when that first year student without John Small sitting over the shoulder say, you can't really actually say that, but you run it, you post it, and then a political action committee can take that headline and use that as a foundation for an ad that deceives grandma.
2: Mm-hmm. Hey, it was on the news.
1: It's a headline that someone broadcast.
2: Yep.
1: Let me dig into that. I don't know if we haven't got time today to do that, but let me get to that. Caller, hi. We want to ask you what you're thinking this morning as we dig into the sexy crosstabs and into some of the numbers that really reflect that what you're seeing for headlines on some of these surveys might not entirely be bankable. What are you thinking?
4: Yeah, the numbers I know, somebody in the know told me that the $200,000 that Troy Jackson and his family took, they used to give his son banjo lessons.
1: We're back in a moment with an AccuWeather forecast update from Jason Katerina here on Maine's Morning News.
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2: With your 60-second sports update, I'm Paul Wolf. The Red Sox were shut out by the Guardians 1-0 in their series finale from Fenway Park. Ranger Suarez suffered the loss after allowing one run on three hits and a walk. Manager Chad Tracy says the top of the rotation finished strong.
3: On a normal start, if we're not limiting him, probably would have had a little bit more room. So he was to see him finish that way was really good. And all three of those guys combined, all turning in a good start to finish it up.
2: Boston is second in the AL wildcard and will host the Chicago Cubs for a doubleheader today. The Bruins continued the preseason with a 2-0 loss to the Flyers. Boston's final exhibition game is against the Capitals tonight in Washington. The U.S. team is leading the PGA President's Cup 2-0 after the first round of four-ball matches. The NASCAR Cup Series postseason is heating up. The field of 16 eligible drivers will battle in the Hollywood Casino 400 from Kansas Speedway on Sunday. And the Patriots will do their best to keep cool when they visit the Jacksonville Jaguars on Sunday. New England announced that it will be wearing its white jersey and white pants in Week 3. The Pats are coming off a big win over the Steelers to improve to 1-1. And with sports, I'm Paul Wolf.
4: Oh, that's an angry-looking radar or whatever computer projection that you share with us in our text messages this morning. AccuWeather meteorologist Jason Caterina. It's really not the end of the world, is it?
5: No. That's what you're looking at is the forecast winds around the nor'easter right now. And listen, if this was a tropical system, it'd have a name. 50-plus mile an hour sustained winds well off the coast right now. Mm-hmm. Due east, from Virginia Beach is roughly where the storm is centered. So that's where the strongest winds are right now, well offshore. So now it does look like it is going to kind of move up and curve inward a little bit, perhaps even come up and across southern New England instead of staying offshore. So either way, it is going to weaken as it makes its way northward. But boy, listen, Logan, Rhode Island, portions of Connecticut and Long Island, New York, all in for a rough ride with this thing as it does move northward the next day and a half. A lot of beach erosion, strong winds likely to create some power outages and stuff like that, some trees, limbs down and whatnot. So, definitely a potent nor'easter out there off in the water. But as it makes its way toward us, like I said, it's going to lose a lot of strength. So it'll be breezy at times as we head through Saturday and Sunday. And we'll get rain, at times as we go through the next couple of days as well. But it shouldn't be nearly as potent as what's going to happen to our south. So some filtered sun this morning, then becoming overcast. Very pleasant. The high up to 74 today. Mostly cloudy, a bit of rain late tonight. We're down to 51. Rather cloudy and breezy at times for Saturday. The high 69, so still pretty mild for us. Breezy with occasional rain Sunday. It's starting to cool down, 64. Damp and raw Monday with rain at times. The high 59. Still cloudy, some rain and drizzle in the morning. Then a spotty afternoon shower for Tuesday. The high 61. Starting to warm up as we make our way toward the end of the week a little bit. Mostly cloudy Wednesday. We're up to 68. Turning cloudy Thursday. And the high of 72.
4: We greatly appreciate you, Jason Caterina, AccuWeather meteorologist, and we will talk to you after we get a little wind whipped and wet over the weekend. 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
1: Here's what politician Troy Jackson claims.
2: You don't get to buy the government that you want.
1: But let's look at what Troy Jackson did in Augusta. When Jackson was state Senate president, his son was one of the highest paid lobbyists in town. Special interests paid his son, and Jackson changed his positions. It was reported that Jackson, quote, flipped his position as his son lobbied. The Portland Press Herald reported Jackson flipped a lot. And Jackson's family has raked in nearly $200,000 lobbying. One company opposed a bill cracking down on their emissions. They paid Jackson's son thousands, and magically the bill they opposed with Troy Jackson in charge, it just went away. 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
7: 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Do you see a path for victory for Republican for Governor Bobby Charles? Thanks to members of the Maine Democratic Party for lifting part of our show yesterday. And Carrie, I thought nobody listened. Who among you ratted us out?
8: Right.
7: Why, I oughta. And then some people are writing to us and responding. The question of the day, by the way, online right now, it's split. 62.5% say, yes, they do see a path for victory for Republican for Governor Bobby Charles. 37.5 say no. No one's on the fence. We have shooed away all other possible guests to be on the program with us next in the Newsmakers Hour because we want you to be the voice and the voice of Maine. We're going to play back what Steve shared, and we're going to ask you the question of the day live here on VOM.
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10: 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But in New Hampshire, a typical ACA health insurance plan costs about $400 a month. 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That's $300 more a month. 77% higher in Maine. That's not Washington. That's Augusta. And policies put in place while Troy Jackson was Maine's number two elected official. But it gets worse. Before Troy Jackson became Senate president, we paid less for electricity than New Hampshire. Today, we pay a lot more. Under Jackson, Maine's electric rates went up twice as fast as New Hampshire's. And to top it off, New Hampshire has the 49th lowest tax burden in America. Maine has the 5th highest tax burden. It's simple. Troy Jackson supported the policies that make Maine more expensive, and you're paying the price.
11: I'm Susan Collins, candidate for U.S. Senate, and I've approved this message.
10: Paid for by Collins for Senator.
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19: They'll meet for tea later this morning. I'm Dave Anthony, Fox News. After President Trump hosted China's leader at a lavish White House state dinner.
20: I'd like to raise a glass and propose a toast to President Xi, Madam Peng, and the long relationship between China and America.
19: This after President Trump and Xi Jinping held talks on issues ranging from Taiwan to AI amid concern about it going out of control.
21: An announcement to come that there's been an agreement about a direct hotline over artificial intelligence. It'll be used when major issues come up. And the two sides will also continue the agreement made in the Busan, South Korea, that last year. That means that there'll be an extension of a pause of export restrictions on rare earth minerals out of China. The U.S. will leave tariffs on Chinese goods where they are, while adding more exemptions for agriculture, medical supplies, and low-tech electronics.
19: Fox Business Network's Edward Lawrence at the White House. China has been accused of helping Iran in the U.S. conflict, something Fox's Brett Baer asked the Iranian president about, interviewing Masoud Pezeshkian.
22: We do not seek to kill Americans. As shown by actions, demonstrable actions, America has sought to kill Iranians. Why do...
23: But they were killed there. Did you use satellite images?
22: Not at all. Not at all.
19: New York Times reports that Iran is proposing a seven-day plan to end the conflict. Israel's Prime Minister Benjamin Netanyahu defended going to war with Iran with the U.S. to stop their nuclear threat.
24: If we hadn't done it, we'd all be dead.
19: In his UN General Assembly speech, Netanyahu also rejected allegations Israel's war against Hamas and Gaza was genocide.
25: Netanyahu, go down!
19: Like those protesters claim, in loud demonstrations outside the United Nations in New York, the NYPD says about 100 people were arrested. Another leader getting a much warmer welcome in France, where Pope Leo's begun a four-day visit discussing peace, climate change, and AI and other issues. America's listening to Fox News.
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4: 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I'm Paul Wolf. Central Maine Medical Center nurses have voted overwhelmingly to unionize. The final count was 204 to 21. The State Nurses Association says Prime Healthcare retaliated against organizers by firing 15 nurses and suspending 5. The hospital says the firings and suspensions involved longstanding patient care and workplace policies, not protected union activity. The union plans federal charges. Maine heating oil prices now average $6.02 a gallon. A Natural Resources Council analysis says oil-heated households could spend up to $1,260 more this winter. Maine DOT plans to use conventional steel girders to replace the section of the Llewellyn Estes Bridge that collapsed in Old Town last month. Transportation officials say the girders provide the most efficient way to complete the project, while investigators continue working to determine what caused the August collapse. The bridge's foundations and substructure will remain in place. Lewiston police are investigating a third report of gunfire this week. Officers found shell casings near Horton and Ash Streets Wednesday night. No injuries were reported. And Portland says 42% of its high school students were chronically absent last year. District leaders plan to have a new attendance strategy by December. Your exclusive VOM AccuWeather forecast is next.
5: 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Attorneys, 942-7110. 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
32: We'll have some filtered sunshine this morning before becoming overcast with a high of 73. Mostly cloudy, a bit of rain late tonight, the low down to 52. Rather cloudy, breezy, and quite a bit cooler for Saturday, the high down back to 64. Breezy with occasional rain Sunday, the high 64 again. Rain at times for Monday, even cooler, a bit damp and raw with the high of 59. For Blueberry Broadcasting, I'm AccuWeather meteorologist Jason Catarina.
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7: No politicians, no commentators, no experts, just you dialing in to Maine's Morning News on the question of the day. Do you see a path for victory for Republican for Governor Bobby Charles?
5: Confrontation through conversation and all the information you need. 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
1: We're inspired to ask this question following our discussion with Steve Robinson of the Main Wire yesterday. When you add up the amount of silence before he says okay and after he says okay, I counted 9.5, I rounded up to 10 seconds. Let us play back for those that haven't heard. Or maybe you didn't see the repost by the Maine Democratic Party. Thanks, Devin.
2: Number three.
1: Steve, I've got to think that a guy that was brilliant enough to begin his campaign for the Blaine House a year before others decided to get into the race, I've got to think he's got a plan.
3: Okay.
1: And that perhaps is the most telling 10 seconds of silence ever on this radio program. Okay. Yesterday, we laughed at it. Some listeners writing into us, they weren't laughing. And then the Maine Democratic Party lifting the audio. See, I don't think anybody listens to our program. And then that happens.
4: Right.
1: And they post along with that clip, actually a very handsome picture of Steve Robinson, I can say, quote, "When even the Main Wire's Steve Robinson can't come up with one nice thing to say about Bobby Charles," end quote. Well, our discussion yesterday, if you heard it, or maybe if you heard the rewind at WVOMFM.com, talked about the amount of money that the candidates for governor have raised, or in some cases, haven't raised. Hennepin-Gree holds right now a substantial advantage in fundraising over Bobby Charles as of the filings of September 15th. Her campaign had taken in $4.187 million in contributions and had spent $3.114 million and holds on to $1.168 million in reported cash. Bobby Charles, while Hannah had taken in 4.1, Bobby Charles had taken in 1.567 million. Bobby Charles' campaign had spent 1.429 million. I'll ask the question out loud. Some of you are asking right now, on what? And as of the September 15th filing, the Charles campaign had on hand just shy of $400,000. So Pingree's got an advantage in remaining cash at about 3-1. And she's outspending him. And that maybe answers the question, and Steve alluded to it yesterday, why people aren't seeing Bobby Charles TV commercials or hearing Bobby Charles radio commercials. You're seeing him on social media, at least his own pages, and you're seeing shares by those who are friendly and supportive of the campaign. But you're not seeing a lot. I almost asked as a question of the day, Paul, do you think Bobby Charles' non-traditional strategy can win the Blaine House? But I think it's bigger than that, because you have to factor in what is traditional campaigning, traditional media. We are a traditional state in some ways. But I stand by my comment I shared with him. I think a guy as brilliant as Bobby Charles, smart enough to surround himself with the people that know the issues, Jerry Chassé, Jim Labreck, the addiction issue that he's facing, that the estate is facing, that he has a plan to address, homelessness that he has a plan to address, and the budget that he has a plan to address. He's surrounding himself with smart people. Mm-hmm. I've got to think he's smart enough that he's got a plan. Mm-hmm. Right now, the fundraising totals, don't tell me it's true. The UNH survey I alluded to about 30 minutes ago, however, shows that he's making some gains. Mm-hmm. He is up. I think it's 50-45, but still, it's more encouraging than what we had previously seen. Mm-hmm. So that's why the question of the day asks this. Do you see a path for victory for Republican for Governor Bobby Charles? Now, that's the yes, no, not sure question that we have to post at our Facebook page and our website and on our X page. I don't know if you have eyes on any of the comments that are coming in from people.
4: Oh, yeah. You know, what was striking me about the comments is how many people say that they just do not trust the results already.
1: You mean the final surveys or the final results?
4: The final results.

0: results of the election.
1: Yeah, we've our elections have lost a level of integrity.
0: Yeah, and it's reflected. I mean, some of them are you know, sarcastic, but
2: yeah,
0: the sentiment's still there. They don't trust what's going to be coming out of the sorting hat, as Steve Robinson has said before.
1: Slytherin. Here's a text message to us that reinforces that. We're going to go to the phones here in just a moment. So get ready to dial up 1-800-966-1039. You tell us, do you see a path for victory for Republican for Governor Bobby Charles? And if you can sum it up succinctly, we'd like to ask, what is it? Bobby doesn't stand a chance with ballot fraud bellows counting the votes. This person writes to us, I'm disappointed that Mason, Bush, et al. Are not campaigning for Bobby Charles. Now, Owen McCarthy is. Mm-hmm. Robert Wessels is.
0: Big time, yeah.
1: But the photo that we referred to yesterday, can't really call that a strong campaign presence, can you?
0: Mm.
1: Caller, hi. It's Maine's Morning News. You are the voice in the voice of Maine this morning. Do you see a path for victory for Republican for Governor Bobby Charles?
3: No, I don't. You can go through all the highfalutin political arguments and all the polls and the weeds. Come right down to it. Hennepin will give more free stuff than Bobby Charles will. That'll decide it.
1: A couple of comments that are coming, and they're shooting arrows at us.
0: Mm.
1: He's going to win, but no thanks to you.
0: Oh, okay.
1: All right. I think the radio host screwed up and presented the information. Steve was just waiting for more from you. You mean in the question that I had yesterday? That wasn't a question that I lobbed at Steve. It was a sentiment. And if you understood the conversation, you wouldn't be sending that text message to us. Bless your heart, Kevin. Caller, hi. It's Maine's Morning News. Do you see a path for victory for Republican for Governor Bobby Charles?
4: Yes, if people would step up and contribute. He has no big money behind him like the other ones do. If you have not contributed, people, please do so now.
1: So let's talk there just for a second. Let's park the Brinks truck. If the Charles campaign had all the money in the world, if he had Musk money right now, what good would it do? Because I think pretty much every second of ad time.
0: Yeah.
1: Well, I'm sure that a television station will find a way to somehow squeeze another 30-second or a 15-second commercial on. Mm-hmm. Somehow, some way.
0: But it's tight.
1: And it was all bought up some time ago.
0: Yeah.
1: That may, and I said Musk, the Musk money that came in supporting Collins.
0: Mm-hmm.
1: That's why you may be seeing more Collins Pro ads. And well, it's a pack, right?
0: Yeah.
1: So it could very well be pro-Collins. It could be anti-Jackson. But the Musk money is helping buy up what airwaves are left. I don't know what airwaves are left for someone to purchase. Caller, do you see a path for victory for Republican for Governor Bobby Charles?
5: Good morning, Rick. Good morning, Paul. Absolutely. Absolutely. We have a solid month, everybody, before November 3rd. We have a solid month. Absolutely. We have to make this so big that they can't rig it. Too big to rig. That means the polls can't be rigging it. They can't get in your mind. I mean, the polls, you guys, are just... who cares what the poll says? You know? I mean, we right now we have a man called Moody. Sean Moody. He needs to get his butt down to Moody's today. He needs to get with Laurel Libby. He needs to go with Laurel Libby to every rally. We, the people, need to push him. Because he evidently, someone visited him and threatened him. Okay, we need to drag him over the line, whether he likes it or not. This man has a clear path to victory, and we just need to help him over the line. Thank you, Rick. Thank you, Paul.
1: This person writes to us, and this is a factor. When are the debates? Bobby Charles should make some gains.
0: Yeah.
1: That I am going to take a nap that day, and I'm going to pop some popcorn, up. And yep. I'm going to stay up.
0: Yep.
1: You got to think that. I mean, Rick might be able to smile his way through it, but Hannah's going to be frowning all the way through it. And Bobby is just going to be locked and loaded with his photographic memory. And he's going to, I hope he can slow down enough and take a breath so people can understand what he's saying.
0: There were some comments that were coming in saying that if he's given the opportunity to give a message that would be widely viewed like a debate, he's got the facts. He's got the numbers. He's got the plan. And it will be, I think, black and white. when you see the difference, black, white, gray.
1: Can you win without the money? I think that's really what this gets down to. Can you win without the money? He won the primary without the money.
0: Yeah.
1: But a primary is not the general.
0: Yeah.
1: This person asks a question that we've been asking for a while now. Four hints to it. How many overseas votes in this election will be checking the big D? Not too long. Was it last week? The week before? I shared with a supporter of a state Senate candidate. I'm not going to say the name of the person. I shared with a supporter of a state Senate candidate. I hope you've got an eye on the overseas. UKOV, is that what it is? The overseas ballots. Because last election, overseas ballots made a difference, as I understand it, in at least two state races. And the D's were smart enough to harvest them. Caller, it's Maine's Morning News. You're on the PDQ to our telephone line. Let us ask you, do you see a path for victory for Republican for Governor Bobby Charles?
2: Yeah, the path is to get the Republican voters out and vote. And fire Chenevelle. Get her out of there. Get Fry out of there. Get everybody out of there.
1: Okay, you bring up 2 points. First, if all of the Republicans did get out to vote and all of the Democrats got out to vote, it would be a slight edge for the Democrats. And then you have to fight over the independents, the unenrolleds. But you bring up a point that a lot of people haven't brought up, but we've been talking about. I think people are starting to understand the importance of a Republican House of Representatives in Augusta.
0: Mm-hmm. Friend of the program, Paul McCarrier, comments. He says, yes, independents will decide this election.
1: Bobby Charles is real and super. By the way, Paul McCarrier, God bless you for coming in and stepping in and co-hosting. Love you, brother.
0: Mm-hmm.
1: Bobby Charles, text message. Bobby Charles is real and super approachable. Met him at Maine Military, so he understands a real Mainer's needs.
0: Yeah.
1: That's true.
0: Another comment, he would easily beat Pingree on issues, but I don't think the message is getting out.
1: Well, how do you get...
0: Debate.
1: But a debate is only part of a path to victory.
0: Mm-hmm.
1: What if no one watches?
0: Yeah.
1: What if Rob and Phil and whoever starts to... what if they ask the wrong...
0: I was going to say, the debate could be interesting depending on the questions.
1: Mm-hmm.
0: Are they actual things that we voters are facing here in Maine? Or is it, what's your favorite color?
1: Well, they only put that. Daylight saving time, what would you do? Well, they put that at the end of the debate. But our frustration during all of the primary debates among Democrats, did anyone ever ask about the level of fraud and the money that Maine has hemorrhaged that could be used to take care of the true needs we have or don't spend it to begin with? Don't take it out of our pockets to begin with? No, never came up.
0: What else you got?
1: 4 more years of Mills, meaning Pingree, Lord help us. Which is right now the campaign messaging I'm seeing from the Bobby Charles camp. If you elect Pingree, you're getting at least 4 more years and you're threatened 8 more years of Mills.
0: Bobby's been on the program and he's said it numerous times that he's winning over Democrats and independents. And I have actually been seeing this in real life and just people that I've been talking with. I've got friends that are of all political backgrounds and some I've been talking with have been like, you know, I don't think I can continue to live in a state on this trajectory if this is what we're doing. And they're all in for Bobby.
1: But there's a Washington factor. Although, and it only matters for those in the know, and it's going to tick off some to the far right, but when you have Bobby Charles standing by Chris Christie, and Chris Christie is no friend of Donald Trump, you think that there's a separation here, but maybe it's a separation that Bobby can, I don't know, risk, because the far right ain't going to vote for Hannah, and I don't think they're interested in Rick Walkaway Bennett. And then maybe Chris Christie being there and saying something in the heart of Lewiston, maybe it's going to make a difference to those who are unenrolled, who are independent.
0: Mm-hmm.
1: This person writes to us, LePage never had a problem with money and winning. Yes, Paul LePage was continually outspent.
0: Yep.
1: Was the climate a bit different

0: Yes.
1: Yeah.
0: And this person writes, Democrats claim to hate big money in politics, but only when they aren't winning. I think Bobby saying common sense for Maine previews what we are dealing with in Maine right now. No common sense left.
1: Mm.
0: I don't know. I wonder if that message resonates. You don't like big money? Who's spending the big money, Hannah? When we come back, your call on the PDQ Door telephone line, 1-800-966-1039 to Maine's Morning News on VOM.
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4: I'm Jerry Willis, and this is the Fox Business Report.
5: Crude oil futures have eased off recent highs, and the global bond sell-off is steadying. The 10-year Treasury yield is under 5.2%. Costco sales and profit rose in the recent quarter, and it was helped by tariff refunds, which it reinvested in price reductions. It continues to see shoppers stocking up. Chief Financial Officer Gary Millerchip says Costco's members continue to show resilience in their spending. Also, Costco's gas business had a record year. MGM Resorts was a takeover target for Barry Diller's investment firm People Inc. until it pulled out this week. Now the Wall Street Journal says MGM Resorts is looking into taking over People Inc., which still has a stake in the casino and hotel operator. That's your Fox Business Report. I'm Ginny Coselda. Invested in you.
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8: 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Iran's President Masoud Pezeshkian sitting down with Fox's Brett Baer, an exclusive interview on Special Report.
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8: Well, there's plenty of scrutiny from the international community about Iran's nuclear program. It's going to be a close call. Big Island, Hawaii, Hurricane Nolo passing the south will drench parts of the Big Island. 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
12: 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I'm Paul Wolf. A new Portland Press Herald and New York Times poll shows Republican Senator Susan Collins leading over Democrat Troy Jackson, but within the margin of error. The Siena survey questioned 619 registered voters before a ProPublica report revived pay-to-play allegations involving Collins. Collins' campaign has denied all bribery allegations, describing the claims as categorically false and outrageous. A Wiscasset school nurse is on paid leave after an OUI arrest Monday afternoon. Police say Summer Harding, 44, was arrested at 3:10, then released on $300 bail. Her arraignment is November 12th. The district is investigating. The Coast Guard has suspended its search for an 84-year-old boater missing near York. Chester Benjamin Wiggins of Massachusetts left Cape Natick Harbor Tuesday evening. His 17-foot boat was later found on shore without him. Crews searched by air and sea through Wednesday night and Thursday morning, but did not find him. The Maine Marine Patrol and York Police continue to list him as missing. And a judge is expected to enter a default judgment against the Bangor Mall's owner. An insurer says a failed sprinkler system destroyed more than $1.3 million in furniture inventory. Your exclusive VOM AccuWeather forecast is next.
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15: We'll have some filtered sunshine this morning before becoming overcast with a high of 73. Mostly cloudy, a bit of rain late tonight, the low down to 52. Rather cloudy, breezy, and quite a bit cooler for Saturday, the high down back to 64. Breezy with occasional rain Sunday, the high 64 again. Rain at times for Monday, even cooler, a bit damp and raw with the high of 59. for Blueberry Broadcasting, I'm AccuWeather.

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1: Currently 45 in Augusta, 43 in Bangor, 49 in Camden, 51 in Bar Harbor. I'm Paul Wolf. 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
1: Do you see a path for victory for Republican for Governor Bobby Charles?
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3: 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This concerns me. Dale writes to us. A better question is Schenabelos competent economically? I don't understand the intent by creating questions focusing on GOP negatives instead of asking questions that focus on the current state, such as by polls indicating majority support for Schenabelos. Are Mainers okay with having the worst state economy in the country with top five cost of living? Now, would you like to explain to listeners why I'm concerned, Paul? Dale, you wrote it to me, so I'm just going to say it, okay? You're under the impression the name of the Democrat running for governor is Schenabelos?
1: Gosh.
3: I know Shenna and Hannah sound a little bit...
1: Well, I mean, everyone was in a race at some point here,
3: That's
1: so...
3: That's true. It's all confusing. If we're confused about... If there are people confused about who are the actual people, what are the names of the people running, how can we possibly embrace the thought that, okay, they're up to speed on the issues? And
1: yeah.
3: Caller, hi, it's Maine's Morning News. Let us ask you, because we had a telling, sobering conversation with Steve Robinson of the Maine Wire yesterday, and the Maine Democratic Party even picked up the clip. It was number three on our agenda this morning.
5: Number three.
3: Steve, I've got to think that a guy that was brilliant enough to begin his campaign for the Blaine House a year before others decided to get into the race, I've got to think he's got a plan.
6: Okay.
3: And that perhaps is the most telling 10 seconds of silence ever on this radio program. That was the clip yesterday that the Maine Democratic Party shared with us. And the question is, does Bobby Charles have a path to victory? The money trail, the money, the numbers, the fundraising says no. But that's not the kind of campaign that Bobby ran in the primary. Is there a way to get around that? Caller, hi. Do you see a path for victory for Bobby Charles to the Blaine House?
7: I hope so. I really do. But I don't think people realize the hatred that these Democrats have for Trump. And of course, to the Democrat, everything is Trump, no matter who you put in there. Because when I was in Ireland for 2 weeks, I had 11 people. They are so ill-informed. They have no idea what is going on, from the fraud or anything in the schools. And when you mention it, they look at you like you are brain dead.
3: Can I ask you something? Where did you learn about the fraud? Where did you learn about the problem with what's going on in schools?
7: 1039, the people I listen to, from you to Glenn Beck to all of them. I mean, you know, and the Maine Wire. They, you mention Fox News or any of this, these people go ballistic. They just will not turn it on, the hatred. And the media is playing a lot of this. That's what they're doing. They will grab onto anything to NPR. Look at them.
3: 1-800-966-1039. Steve shared a sentiment with me yesterday in a text message. I'm asking his permission to share it over the air. I don't want to run with it yet. I want his permission to share it first.
1: Mm-hmm.
3: It's a solid one. Are you seeing anything online, Facebook or X or anything that someone's sharing that's earth-shattering to the conversation about seeing some sort of path to victory for
1: Not
3: Bobby
1: really,
3: Charles?
1: Not really earth-shattering, but I'm still just getting so many comments of, people do not trust the results already.
3: Long text to us. It is not so long that we didn't read it live on the air. With the way Maine's political machine is, there is

0: not a pathway for Bobby Charles. Democrats are not held accountable for their misdeeds. Bellows held office while running for another. The loss of 250 ballots should have carried consequences as well. Mills' no-bid contracts or her brother getting rich from Chinese weed money, all examples of things that they never are charged over. This election, or the election, is already bought and paid for. Caller, that's what that listener shares as we ask the question of the day. Thanks for dialing at 1-800-966-1039. Do you see a path for victory for Bobby Charles running for governor?
1: I do still see a path for victory, but I'll tell you what, we need to get a little louder. I'm a little puzzled. Rick Bennett, he was initially Republican. He seems to be lost, not sure what he wants to be when he grows up. He has a family here in Maine. I think it's time we Rick Bennett holding about 10%. If he wants to remain here in the state of Maine and survive, or he can step in behind Hannah Pingree and let us fall to the ground. I think, Rick Bennett, we need your help right now. I'm requesting you step aside and look for a future opportunity. There's no sense in wasting that 10%. Move it over to Bobby Charles, Rick Bennett. Let's make this happen. You can do this. Thank you.
0: 1-800-966-1039. That's a separate issue. Do we think that if Bennett were to step away, all those votes would go Bobby Charles' way? I don't know.
2: Yeah, I don't know.
0: I
2: mean, we've had text messages come in that, you know, the LePage won in a three-way race, so I don't know.
0: With Elliot Cutler and Mike Mishu.
2: Yeah.
0: And remember, Angus King first endorsed Elliot Cutler. But then changed the endorsement when he realized that Elliot Cutler couldn't win, and then changed it to Mike Mishu. And Angus King has endorsed Hannah Pingree. Caller, hi, it's Maine's Morning News. Let us ask you, do you see a path for victory for a Republican for Governor Bobby Charles?
3: I do, but he has two big barriers, be it Shanner Bellows and RCV.
2: Well, technically, RCV doesn't play into the governor's race.
0: We're not RCV in the governor's race, are we? Well, hang on a second. Now I got myself guessing here.
2: I know that Senate is RCV, right?
0: Senate's RCV. See, the fact that after 10 years, we're not entirely confident about which is RCV and which is not RCV, what does that tell us about RCV? Sorry, I should have that answer locked and loaded, but I got too much else going on in my life. Caller, hi, Maine's Morning News. Do you see a path for victory for Republican for Governor Bobby Charles?
4: I am struggling with, and I'm going to get a lot of hate for this, I think that he brought out Chris Christie, but he brought him out too late. I think that the far right in the state is expecting him to win. But I look at Susan Collins, and she has path to victory because she is so moderate. And I don't think Maine is the conservative state that people would hoped it would be. And I agree with a lot of what Bobby Charles says, but when he first came out, he was backing Trump 100%. Right. So we look at even the other day when Paul LePage spoke about the immigration issue. I don't know. I think he was too right away. I think that may hurt him.
0: Yeah. Can I ask you something about Chris Christie coming to town? Is it really that damaging for Chris Christie to come and sidle up to Bobby Charles? Because I think unless they're going to flip to Bennett, I just can't see it. I just can't see the far. I can't see Trump supporters being so offended by Chris Christie showing up to a Bobby Charles event and saying, you know what? He's the guy. I can't see that Trump voter staying home, and I can't see them flipping their vote to Bennett or Pingree.
4: I don't think it's going to flip a vote, but I could see people just staying home.
0: Well, maybe that's the greatest opponent the GOP has, the Barca Lounger.
2: Yep.
0: Checking the text messages, checking the emails. Yes, only federal is RCV.
2: Yeah, it's so, going back to plurality and how we need to...
0: Majority versus plurality.
2: Exactly.
0: So there will not be ranked choice voting in the governor's race. But there is the spoiler, which some would argue that's what Elliot Cutler was. Caller Means Morning News asking you our question of the day. Do you see a path for victory for Republican for Governor Bobby Charles?
5: Oh, you have little faith. Of course we do.
0: Tell me what it is. Talk to me.
5: Well,
0: shore up my faith.
5: I think, I think number one, I mean, Bobby had a great, well, he's got a great campaign manager. And from the primaries, they knew exactly what they were doing, and they went for the right group of people. And he was in small barns and small gatherings, and Bobby shines in those places. And he's still doing that. And say what you want about Joel Stepkus, he knew what he was doing. He pulled off an incredible win with, I don't even know, 17 people in or 7 people or whatever it was, who are now kind of getting behind Bobby as well because they're smart people. Mainers are sick and tired of the high cost, the crime. We've all woken up, I mean, hard wake up over the past 6 years. And I just, the more people I talk to, we've got a ground game here in the Brunswick-Harpsville area that's absolutely incredible. And, and I mean, these are people who have never participated. Many people who are independents and who are indivisibles, actually, if you know who they are. And they've now become registered Republicans because they could not... We need to be thanking Porta Potty Plattner for what he did because you know he was the gift that keeps on giving, and now Troy Jackson is just 2.0. So I totally believe Bobby's going to win, and I believe God's stepping into this because he loves me and he loves America, and I just feel so strongly about that. And I had heard Bobby speak on the radio in 2015, and he just called himself Bobby from Wayne, Maine, and I said to my husband, I said, who is that guy? He needs to run for governor. My gosh, he's great. And we've become friends, and he's just exactly what Maine needs.
0: We greatly appreciate your phone call this morning.
2: It's interesting that she calls in from exactly where I've been hearing a lot of my independent, dare I say it, even I wouldn't say very far to the left Democrats, kind of a couple of notches.
0: Your blue sky buddies?
2: My blue sky buddies. Yeah. They're all saying this that exact sentiment that they're seeing, we've got to get that phone to ring somewhere out. Come on.
0: Maybe there is a silent ground game that many Mainers, many supporters of Bobby Charles aren't seeing. And if they could. But maybe that's something the campaign needs to do. I'll take a moment. I'll take you to Disney. I'll take you to the Peter Pan ride. And when you arrive there, what does the sign say? 45 minutes for this ride. But Disney saw that people would stand in line if they still moved forward. So they put up a rope line. Because if you show people progress, they will be patient for the promise. I've said this before. Some of you are hearing this again. Oh, not this again. Not this lecture again, Dad. If you show people progress, they will be patient for the promise. Right now, maybe the Bobby Charles campaign, maybe they're making progress, but they're not showing it. Maybe they don't want Pingree to see it. Maybe they don't want Bennett to see it. Maybe they've got, like I said, a guy brilliant enough to do what he's doing. And if that's the case, then I think the Bobby Charles campaign might be brilliant enough to find a way to show its supporters that we're making the progress and you can be patient for what will be a promise on Election Day. Oh, our countdown to Election Day, by the way, brought to you by Moody's Collision Center. What, 39 days now? 39 days until the election.
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4: With your 60-second sports update, I'm Paul Wolf. The Red Sox will look to regroup after suffering a third straight series loss. The team was shut out by the Guardians 1-0 last night from Fenway Park, as Cleveland won 2 of 3 in the series and clinched a playoff spot for the third straight year. Boston, who clinched a playoff spot earlier this week, leads the White Sox by 3 games for the AL's second wild card. That would earn them the 5th seed and a date with the 4th-seeded Yankees in a best-of-3 series. The Red Sox will open their final series of the regular season tonight as they host the Cubs. The Falcons kicked off Week 3 of the NFL by spoiling the Packers' home opener with a 35-14 victory on Thursday Night Football. And the Patriots will visit the Jacksonville Jaguars on Sunday. The Pats are coming off a big win over the Steelers to improve to 1-1. And with sports, I'm Paul Wolf.
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0: from the Hammond Lumber Company Weather Desk.
1: We'll have some filtered sunshine this morning before becoming overcast with a high of 73. Mostly cloudy, a bit of rain late tonight, the low down to 52. Rather cloudy, breezy, and quite a bit cooler for Saturday, the high down back to 64. Breezy with occasional rain Sunday, the high 64 again. Rain at times for Monday, even cooler, a bit damp and raw with the high of 59. For Blueberry Broadcasting, I'm AccuWeather meteorologist Jason Caterina.
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3: We call it inform or influence. We look at headlines posted by television stations, yes, other radio stations, newspapers. Both of great interest come to us in the Bangor newspaper this day. They're almost competing against themselves, Paul. Can you read the higher placed headline? And it has to do with what we talked about this morning here on Maine's Morning News.
4: Quite the plot twist.
3: Yes.
4: Troy Jackson leads Susan Collins in two new polls, countering a survey showing her ahead.
3: And they gave the photo to Troy Jackson. Maybe that's because they counted three polls and he's ahead in two versus one. But once again, they pick the winner by giving Jackson
4: the lead.
3: Even though when you tally up the numbers, you see that she's further ahead of him in the poll that we spoke of this morning, the one that the analysts say has greater weight, that from the New York Times Siena Research Institute.
4: Mm-hmm.
3: But what we also found interesting, scroll farther down the page, and here's another headline. May I read this one?
4: Sure.
3: Susan Collins leads Troy Jackson in new poll, even as Trump's Maine approval slides. This item is focusing exclusively on the New York Times Siena Research Institute poll that showed that Trump may not be doing so well, but Collins is bucking the trend, the brand.
4: Like how they also have to throw Trump into there, too, but, you know.
3: Well, because they've got to appear balanced.
4: Yeah, there you go.
3: Or try. And speaking of try, there's the last headline which caught our attention, and it's a follow-up on ProPublica. And if you saw some of the influencers yesterday who were fed information, they said, look, ProPublica is coming back and countering some of what the Collins campaign has said. But listen to the way that they present the headline. ProPublica debunks Susan Collins' claims about FBI anti-corruption probe. It's not that ProPublica tries to debunk. The headline tells you that the reporting agency did everything that the FBI and the DOJ couldn't.
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5: Moderate Democrats now fear that all these DSA radicals are poised to seize their party's presidential nomination in 2028. 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They've known this has been going on since 2019. 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
18: Could this end the Iran conflict? I'm Dave Anthony, Fox News. Iran is proposing a ceasefire plan that could reopen the Strait of Hormuz shipping in 7 days and restart nuclear talks if the U.S. meets financial conditions.
19: We are willing and still wish to move forward.
18: That's Iran's President Masoud Pezeshkian, who also again denies they want a nuclear weapon, talking to Fox's Brett Baer, who pressed him on uranium enrichment.
19: If we wanted to reach a weaponization,
20: what about moving it out of the country?
19: We would have done it.
18: Pezeshkian also denied China helped Iran target American troops.
19: The framing of this, as is reported in society, is incorrect.
18: Now, that conflict was a topic when President Trump hosted China's leader Xi Jinping at the White House for talks and then a state dinner.
21: We represent different systems, but the ties between our people endure, and we've never gotten along better.
22: In addition to Iran, Trump and Xi yesterday talked about geopolitical tensions, including Taiwan, artificial intelligence with Sam Altman and Jensen Huang and Elon Musk on hand for Seabass at the state dinner. And there were also trade concession talks.
18: That's Fox's Peter Ducey at the White House. Israel's prime minister went to the UN and defended going to war with Iran as an easy decision to end a nuclear threat. And Benjamin Netanyahu was defiant about the situation in Gaza after delegates had walked out before he addressed the General Assembly.
23: Shame on you. Israel didn't commit genocide. Israel prevented genocide.
18: Claiming it was Hamas that put civilians in harm's way in their war as protests raged outside the United Nations in New York. They demonstrated against Netanyahu, demanding an end to U.S. arms sales to Israel, but some were taken away by police, including actress Susan Sarandon and a Democratic Socialist candidate for Congress, Daria Liza Chevalier. The NYPD says there were 103 arrests. All have been released. America's listening to Fox News.
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0: 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I'm Paul Wolf. Central Maine Medical Center nurses have voted overwhelmingly to unionize. The final count was 204 to 21. The State Nurses Association says Prime Healthcare retaliated against organizers by firing 15 nurses and suspending 5. The hospital says the firings and suspensions involved longstanding patient care and workplace policies, not protected union activity. The union plans federal charges. Maine heating oil prices now average $6.02 a gallon. A Natural Resources Council analysis says oil-heated households could spend up to $1,260 more this winter. Maine DOT plans to use conventional steel girders to replace the section of the Llewellyn Estes Bridge that collapsed in Old Town last month. Transportation officials say the girders provide the most efficient way to complete the project, while investigators continue working to determine what caused the August collapse. The bridge's foundations and substructure will remain in place. Lewiston police are investigating a third report of gunfire this week. Officers found shell casings near Horton and Ash Streets Wednesday night. No injuries were reported. And Portland says 42% of its high school students were chronically absent last year. District leaders plan to have a new attendance strategy by December. Your exclusive VOM AccuWeather forecast is next.
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8: We'll have some filtered sunshine this morning before becoming overcast with a high of 73. Mostly cloudy, a bit of rain late tonight, the low down to 52. Rather cloudy, breezy, and quite a bit cooler for Saturday, the high dialed back to 64. Breezy with occasional rain Sunday, the high 64 again. Rain at times for Monday, even cooler, a bit damp and raw with the high of 59. For Blueberry Broadcasting, I'm AccuWeather meteorologist Jason Catarina.
0: 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I'm Paul Wolf. 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
9: The felon Spacious Studio 7A running for city council in Maine's third largest city says he wants to make it a place to better build in, and he wants to tighten up some spending. What we really love is what he's not saying. Let's meet Anthony Cody right now.
10: Confrontation through conversation and all the information you need. This is Maine's Morning News with Rick Tyler and Paul Wolf on Maine's News Talk and Information Station, VOM.
9: Those are some pretty big signs you got around the city. Do you lug those around yourself?
11: I do not. I tried to the first day and realized I needed help very quickly.
9: What's the slogan? Believe
11: in better.
9: Anthony Cody is taking time away from work

0: Brady, you should be on. We should be working right now instead of yapping with us. Oh my word!
1: Yeah.
0: You're looking for a seat on the city council in Maine's third largest city. I'm going to get to the what you're not saying that we like in a moment. But why does a 43-year-old construction company owner want to run for higher office?
2: If I'm being completely honest, I didn't really want to run. I wanted to support somebody else to run so that I could run my business and raise my kids and watch hockey all winter.
3: But, amen, sir.
2: But unfortunately, I didn't know anybody that I saw pulling their names to be on the ballot. And so I saw a void. And through prayer and convincing of friends and family, I decided let's give it a shot.
0: Is there a Mrs. Cody?
2: There is a Mrs. Cody.
0: Is she okay with this?
2: She was struggling with it at first, but once she saw the traction we were getting, she's 100% on board.
0: She's the one helping lug the signs around.
2: No, I'm not giving her credit for because that. She does everything else.
0: Those are some pretty big signs. And you say believe in Bangor. What do you believe in?
2: Believe in better, but it is believe for Bangor, better. But just in general. I just believe that we can be better. People say, you know, hey, we're a little better than Philadelphia or Portland or whatever. But I don't want to settle for just a little bit better. I want to believe that we can be the best in the world, honestly. We don't have to settle for best in Maine. Let's be the best in the world. Let's be the best little city in the world.
0: Okay, you're a business owner, a construction company owner. So when it comes to the permitting process, I bet you probably have some insights into how hard it is if you got a vision to get it built.
2: So I mostly do like earthwork excavating. So I'm the beginning stages, or I do a lot of sub work, but I deal with a lot of contractors that deal with the permitting. Mm-hmm. So I don't know all the ins and outs. I just know there are obstacles, there's hurdles, and it's very difficult and very expensive to build in Bangor. Codes are different in Bangor because of the population than the surrounding towns. They get away with more, less energy codes, things like that, which saves hundreds of thousands of dollars on big buildings, apartments.
0: Mm-hmm. I'm going to pay you $5 to get back up to that microphone again because you're too far away. I think your message is important enough that you don't want anyone not to be able to hear what you're saying. Am I right, sir?
2: Correct.
0: Okay. Now, that being said, you also want to see Bangor rein in some of the spending.
2: Yeah. So I'm not going to pretend like I've been studying Bangor's budgets for 100 years here. I've been working on my own budgets. I've been working on my own family. So I'm fairly new to this, but in a Bangor aspect. But I would love to get involved, make better decisions, stop spending on things that don't really have results that we're seeing. I want Bangor residents, we have to pay taxes. Nobody wants to do it, but I don't want them to be disappointed at the end of the day thinking, I have no idea where my money's going. So they just want to be able to justify the taxes that they're required to spend. We know it's necessary. We know roads are necessary, police, fire, things like that. I just want people to not be as disappointed with the tax bill.
0: So you said a moment ago, and Paul and I kind of glanced at each other when you said it, let's stop spending money on things that aren't producing a result.
2: Correct. Obviously, people in Bangor, we have 12 people running, and it's not because it just got exciting all of a sudden. It's because people are disappointed. So if we look around at what's going on in Bangor, things that are being allowed that aren't allowed just across the bridge or in surrounding towns, people are disappointed. And there's a lot of money going to those programs. So I wish I could tell you the exact number, but I can't. It's very hard to find the exact numbers being spent on these things. And so I'd love to get to that, you know, spend the time in this next year just figuring out where's all that money going, what is it going to, and why aren't the results happening for a positive Bangor.
0: No, are we talking about the syringe exchange or syringe services?
2: Syringe services, nonprofits, NGOs, any of those things, they all sound great. They all have great names. They all start with, I think, great intentions, but the results are what matter, not what starts them.
0: Now, Bangor can try to position itself, by the way, talking with Anthony Cody, who is running for a seat on the Bangor City Council, election coverage on Maine's Morning News. We talk about making Bangor a place where it's easier to build and maybe we can attract the business that will expand the tax base so the property owners can afford to stay in their homes. Bangor right now is not only competing against itself, it's competing against Brewer. It's competing against Herman. On a grander scale, it's competing against Augusta or Gardner or Waterville or any other community in the state of Maine that wants to attract a business. I submit to you that Bangor needs to win the battle against itself before it can win the battle of attracting business over any other city or town in the state. Shout me down if I'm wrong.
2: I think you're absolutely correct. I think one of the things that prevents businesses in Bangor is those battles in itself that you're talking about. We definitely need cleaner city. We need the needles picked up. We need business owners to know they can invest in downtown Bangor. Their windows aren't going to get broken. Their shoplifting is going to be enforced. Things like that. It's just very discouraging to want to come here and know that those things are probably going to happen and seemingly be okay.
0: So that brings us to ask, what are you hearing when you go, have you done your doors?
2: As you know, construction is very busy this time of year. So everyone tells me, get out, door knock. Yeah. I would love to. I would love to knock on 30,000 doors, but it's just not practical. It's not reasonable. I do have a family, so I have to work to make money. But I'm trying. My biggest approach right now is Facebook, which I understand is not the greatest way. But my first week, I've gained like 700 followers. So it's hitting people. It's just not the, you know, the 4,000, 5,000 that I need for votes. But the biggest way to just get it out there is to convince those people why, you know, or tell them why I'm running, convince them to support me, and then convince them to go out and tell their neighbors, you know.
0: And you've just touched on a frustration that we have heard from a lot of people. There are those that know how to read a spreadsheet, understand profit and loss, understand return on investment. But those people are so busy running their own business and trying to provide for their own family and to make enough to stay in their own home, they don't have the time to go run for the positions to help lead a city to prosperity. But you're taking that time. You're taking that risk.
2: Yeah, correct. And just because it's just me, you, and Paul, and not a million people listening, I'll
0: let you
2: know.
0: No one listens to this radio station.
2: I have to pretend, you know, I'm not as busy as I am because I can't let my customers know that I'm too busy for them. I can't let my kids know I'm too busy to watch their hockey games. And I can't let, you know, the citizens know I'm too busy to campaign. But all of these things are just, it takes 24 hours a day to do each one of those things. But we're just doing it. You know, we're going to keep doing it, and we're going to work hard. And that's what we've done my whole life.
0: When you drive by Davenport Park, which is, ironically, like a stone's throw from the police station, mm-hmm. When you drive by Davenport Park, what do you see, and how does it make you feel?
2: Honestly, it breaks my heart. It breaks my heart in so many different ways. Like, just to see people out there struggling, it's hard to see. To see people out there and these, you know, struggling with addiction, it's a horrible, horrible thing. It's not easy to overcome. And then to just see people, what seemingly endorse it by giving them needles, giving them these harm reduction kits, things like that. Like I said before, I think the words sound nice and it looks nice, but what I see is just people looking at them and saying, this is the worst you're going to get. Let me help you be comfortable in the worstness. And I want to pick them out of that. I want to see them succeed. I want to see them with their families. I want to see them, you know, working and producing in a society and just feeling good about themselves. And I don't look in there and think these people feel good about themselves. So that's how I think.
0: And this brings us to, and we've said this on this program before, going to share it with you. We want to be compassionate, but when decision makers decide the programs and are perhaps arm twisted, that compassion costs money without a level of accountability, without a return on investment. There's no proof. And what we have seen in Bangor from those who are so close to it, the very people that are administrating and handing out the syringes are the ones that are coming back and touting their success. They're the only ones supplying data points. Others sitting around the table are saying, okay, let's proceed. If you are a Bangor city councilor in Maine's third largest city, and others are watching, how do you see a change to the syringe service program?
2: We need accountability, first of all. We need other outside auditors figuring this out. We can't just ask them, how many needles did you give out? How many did you pick up? All right, cool. That's great. Sounds great. Let's move on. We need investigators into that. I don't know exactly how to do that. Like I said, this is the first time running for any sort of public office, so I don't know the limitations, but I'm going to be loud and vocal and try and get as much done as possible. I think data is very important, and I think that we are just making decisions right now based on feelings and what sounds good. And unfortunately, feelings, they can mislead you.
0: A lot of people vote, however, with their feelings. They vote with their heart, and not their head. As a person that works in talking with Anthony Cota, I'm going to keep saying your name, even though your customers are probably wondering why you're not outside right now working on the project. Anthony Cota is here, 43-year-old construction company owner and running for Bangor City Council. As a person that understands at least what construction is, I'm wondering if you've laid eyes on that whole Yellen Pines project.
2: I have. Obviously, there's a lot of different numbers going around, and it seems like it's super overpriced. I guess it's funded by whoever's building it, and the city is just responsible for the TIF, things like that. But ultimately, I go back to the beginning of it. You know, the city says we had to sell them this property for this price because nobody else wanted it, but I don't remember seeing it advertised. I don't remember seeing it advertised for that price, and I definitely don't remember it seeing advertised for 75% off the taxes for the next 30 years, because I think somebody else with a better idea that could possibly boost the economy in Bangor would have invested in that property, no problem. But I didn't see it advertised. So that's where I struggle right from the beginning of the whole project.
0: I've been waiting for someone to send the text message to us. It hasn't arrived, so I'm going to jump to the question. Are you a Republican or are you a Democrat?
2: So I haven't answered that question to anybody. I am registered with a party, but not because I 100% support any party. I'm very central. I'm very independent, but you cannot vote in the primary without being registered to a party. And I feel like primary gets overlooked a lot, and then people complain about the options to vote on. I feel like primaries are one of the most important part. And so I wanted to be able to vote in the primary, so I registered with the side that I'm leaned more towards, but I'm very central.
0: I love the fact that, and I said just a little while ago, I love what you're not saying, but I wonder when you do talk to people, if you do, you know, present and you've got the hat that shows that you're running for office and believe in better, how many times a day do you get asked that question?
2: It's mostly just reporters, honestly, reporters and news guys like you.
0: Reporters, why don't they just mind their own business?
2: But the average person, they don't care. My signs, you've seen my signs around, my big signs are on very, very Democratic lawns and on very Republican lawns. But we're all aligned with, we want a better Bangor. We're not going to solve these huge issues, these huge Republican Party, Democrat Party issues at the Bangor level. So why even focus on them? Let's just get back to business and worry about what's happening in Bangor.
0: I wondered what your party affiliation was before reading anything about you and then welcoming you here today, because I was looking at your signs. They're green. I'm thinking, oh, well, he's not black. He's not using blue and he's not using red. So, am I the only one that has that little game of riding down this ball?
1: I do the same thing.
0: Yeah, right down the street, you look at the colors on the sign and think, oh, they must be red. Oh, they must be. And then you look to see where the sign is on whose lawn it is. Wow, I know that guy's a red. But what's the biggest struggle that you face now in making the 39 days to Election Day?
2: The biggest struggle I have is time and informing so many. There's just so many voters in Bangor that need to be informed of that people like me exist. They don't know I exist. I have a very small circle. It seemed big until I started doing this. But, you know, 100 votes, 1,000 votes, that's not going to get me in. So I just need people to know who I am, what I stand for, and support it if I align with them. I'm not going to attract everyone, and I'm okay with that. But yeah, if you believe in what I'm saying and you feel the same way, then just go tell your neighbors.
0: The listener wants to ask this. You don't have to answer this. There's a fella currently on the council that has some very strong opinions about the president of the United States and goes off on a tangent, and you might have to share council chambers with someone like that. You're going to be able to still help push the city forward when you got someone like that?
2: Yeah, absolutely. Those are just distractions. That's foolishness that just happens up there. And it's really up to the chair to really rein that back in. But honestly, we just need to focus on Bangor. The national stuff, I mean, as important as it is, you should go out and vote on every level. But we need to focus on Bangor at the council level.
0: You say believe in better?
2: Yes, sir.
0: That's Anthony Cota, who's running for Bangor City Council, third largest city. Best to you. We'll let you get back to work before your customers notice that you're not up.
2: Thank you, guys. I appreciate it.
0: When we come back, super, super sized edition of What Tees You Off. Got to get to work on the syllabus as well for the College of Political Knowledge on the way this morning here on Maine's Morning News.
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4: 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And policies put in place while Troy Jackson was Maine's number two elected official. 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
10: Fox News, I'm Gianna Gelosi. President Trump taking Chinese President Xi to visit the National Archives today after last night's state dinner.
11: The two leaders discussing the Middle East, Ukraine, and artificial intelligence Thursday, with President Xi stressing the need for AI to remain under human control. They also agreed to support each other in hosting this year's Asia-Pacific Economic Cooperation Summit set for November in China.
10: Fox's Kristen Goodwin. A nor'easter intensifying, causing floods across the mid-Atlantic. Tens of millions are in the storm's path as it charges up the East Coast.
12: The storm is still strengthening as it moves north, and the threat, it ranges from the Carolinas into New England. It's expected to hit at least a dozen states in its path. We've already seen the damage it can do when you take a look at places like Virginia. Coastal flooding spilling into the streets.
10: Fox Weather's Katie Byrne. 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
13: 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I'm Paul Wolf. A new Portland Press Herald and New York Times poll shows Republican Senator Susan Collins leading over Democrat Troy Jackson, but within the margin of error. The Siena survey questioned 619 registered voters before a ProPublica report revived pay-to-play allegations involving Collins. Collins' campaign has denied all bribery allegations, describing the claims as categorically false and outrageous. A Wiscasset school nurse is on paid leave after an OUI arrest Monday afternoon. Police say Summer Harding, 44, was arrested at 3:10, then released on $300 bail. Her arraignment is November 12th. The district is investigating. The Coast Guard has suspended its search for an 84-year-old boater missing near York. Chester Benjamin Wiggins of Massachusetts left Cape Natick Harbor Tuesday evening. His 17-foot boat was later found on shore without him. Crews searched by air and sea through Wednesday night and Thursday morning, but did not find him. The Maine Marine Patrol and York Police continue to list him as missing. and a judge is expected to enter a default judgment against the Bangor Mall's owner. An insurer says a failed sprinkler system destroyed more than $1.3 million in furniture inventory. Your exclusive VOM AccuWeather forecast is next.
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3: VOM weather from the Hammond Lumber Company Weather Desk.
17: We'll have some filtered sunshine this morning before becoming overcast with a high of 73. Mostly cloudy, a bit of rain late tonight, the low down to 52. Rather cloudy, breezy, and quite a bit cooler for Saturday, the high down back to 64. Breezy with occasional rain Sunday, the high 64 again. Rain at times for Monday, even cooler, a bit damp and raw with the high of 59. For Blueberry Broadcasting, I'm AccuWeather meteorologist Jason Katarina.
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0: All right, now, here's the deal. 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Just text corn maze to 601-207-4478. Call one of you back randomly and put you on the College of Political Knowledge yet to come this hour here on Maine's Morning News. P. Wolf, would you take the call online too?
13: Will do. Caller, what tees you off?
20: I got two things, Hanna-Barbera reference and princess phone. So for the Hanna-Barbera reference, how about Rock Tyler and Paul Wolframite? And I'll allow it. You can do ROC.
0: It's like three letters.
20: Thank you. And at the risk of causing a 905 meeting, maybe George Shale as a guest sometime. And then the princess phone. This is important.
0: Yes.
20: Princess phone, rotary dial or touch tone button?
0: We'll find out from Princess in the Lakes region if she can dial into us at 1-800-966-1039. We just love the sound when she hangs up because she has a princess phone. Caller, hi, it's Maine's Morning News. What tees you off?
21: Good morning, boys. This is your president, Donald J. Trump.
0: Good morning, Mr. Trump. We know you and the First Lady. By the way, she's looking hot. You married up again. We know that you're hosting that president from China and everything, all this talk about AI, but you still take time to call us. What is on your mind this morning, Mr. President?
21: Well, number one, Mr. Rick Tyler, we obviously know that she is, my wife is a one step above Sidney Sweeney, but that's neither here nor there.
22: Maybe.
21: Well, we had a little meeting with the Chinese president on AI, and we had to have our scientists show us them some things because they've been having some trouble with their AI. It's been doing things they don't want it to do, and we showed them the secret move we use to keep our AI in control. Yes, this is very true. It's Control-Alt-Delete that keeps it in control at all times. That is all, boys. That is all.
0: 1-800-966-1039. Who knew that's all you needed to do to save us from the technology? Control-Alt-Delete.
13: Boom.
0: Or just unplug the extension cord. Line two, Mr. Wolf.
13: Good morning, caller. What tees you off?
23: It's Grant Blatner calling. As much of a scumbag as I am, I've never been kicked off my own Facebook group.
0: 1-800-966-1039. Calling people fat asses is not the way to win friends, influence people, and secure votes ahead of the election. By the way, once again, the countdown to the election on Maine's Morning News is brought to you by Moody's Collision Center. Now 39 days until the collision. The election. The collision.
13: Both.
0: It's the same thing, isn't it?
13: Yeah.
0: Caller, hi, Maine's Morning News. What tees you off?
24: This is Troy Jackson here, fifth generation logger. I just want to tell you what tees me off is Susan Collins leaving me in the polls. Also, me getting kicked off Boy from Maine.
0: 1-800-966-1039. He must have been dialing long distance because he's out of town again on all of these. When you got to travel out of state to get your money, I don't know.
1: Yeah.
0: You don't
1: get to buy the election you want.
0: Paul Wolf.
1: Sorry.
0: Were you just...
2: Sarcasm filter. Active.
0: Caller, hi. It's Maine's Morning News. What tees you off?
4: Good morning, boys. It was good to hear the president.

0: president this morning. What teased me off is why, when John was on the other morning, he only mentioned Susan Collins' name and not the Democrats that are on that list with that guy that's in federal prison. That's all. Let's put their names out, too, whether they're up for re-election or not. Have a great day, fellas.
1: I don't think John had the names because ProPublica didn't shout it from the rooftops the way they shouted about Susan Collins.
2: Yep. Sweet mysteries of life.
1: And when we brought that up to Steve Abbott, the Rewind, Steve Abbott, the chief of staff and the campaign manager, he recognized that point. Where are the other names? 1-800-966-1039.
2: Good morning, caller. What tees you off?
3: Morning, gentlemen. Grand Platter calling in. Hey, guys, I'm going to do a speaking engagement today over at Wiscasset Middle High School. I wonder if you guys could send an Uber over there about noontime for the nurse and I. Have a great day.
1: Okay, I love the fact that our listeners are so plugged in. They understand. Do you have the notes in front of you for that story?
2: Yeah, I do.
1: What's the name of the name of the teacher? The
2: Summer Harding.
1: Summer Harding,
2: 44.
1: And what elementary, middle?
2: Wiscasset. It says a Wiscasset school. I am thinking it's the middle high school.
1: Okay, hang on a sec, because I want to find out. Summer Harding, is that it?
2: Yep. S O M M.
1: Oh, okay. Summer Harding. You know, she's this close to having a drink named after her at some bars in the community. Where does she teach? Or should it be nurse. Where did she teach?
2: She was the nurse.
1: Oh, wait a minute. No. Well, who got busted for the OUI?
2: The school nurse.
1: Oh, she's the school nurse. Okay.
2: Yeah.
1: Well, we can say where does she work? Wiscasset School, two bridges. Wiscasset Middle School. Okay, hang on a second. I got to go to Toto for this. You take the call on line one so I can try to this here.
2: Good morning, caller. What tees you off?
4: Good morning, Paul. Good morning, Rick. All right, everybody. All right. You have time right now to tell your boss that you want to leave early on November 3rd. Maybe you want to take the whole day off on November 3rd, but you got time. You have responsibilities at the Manor. You got to remember, there was over hundreds and hundreds of our men that had to walk almost barefoot to the Battle of Little Round Top. Their feet were bloodied. You know why we went down there? To fight Democrats who wanted to keep slavery. We don't have anything to be ashamed about as Republicans. We don't have nothing to be ashamed about. As our leader, Abraham Lincoln, was shot in the head by a Democrat, we have nothing to be ashamed about what we did in our New England, because we were the first ones to end slavery. Stand proud. Stand tall, repent, and get to church. I love you guys. Keep it going.
1: 1-800-966-1039. And remind me to celebrate Alan's return to What Tees You Off. We will include in the envelope of the Corn Maze winner today a Love You Guys, Keep It Going bumper sticker graciously provided to us by listener Ted from Shapley, who sends that our way. I'm double-checking the Wiscasset Middle High School's current website to find out. Okay. Wiscasset Middle High School dismisses at 2:30 p.m. The final high school class ends at 2:20. She was bagged at 3:10 p.m. Do we have confirmation that Summer Harding was indeed working that day at the Wiscasset Middle High School? I know she's employed at the school,
2: yeah.
1: But I want to find out if she, if there's a, I haven't seen that stated anywhere that she was officially on the job that day. I'm going to find out.
2: Scrolling through where my source came from.
1: Yeah. Caller, hi, Maine's Morning News. What tees you off?
5: I want to commend Anthony Cody for running for office in the formerly great city of Bangor. And I want to say to Christians and conservatives, if you don't think you have time to talk to your friends and neighbors about politics and what's going on, and if you don't have time to run for office, just remember that the communists and socialists always make time to run for office and talk to their friends and family. And you're not going to be able to practice your religion or your politics if they win in the end. All of this is going to be banned. You're going to have to do what they want you to do, and there's going to be no dissent.
1: 1-800-966-1039.
2: She was arrested at the shopping plaza

0: across from Shaw's on Route 1 in Bath.
1: Yes.
0: So,
1: but we don't have, I don't see any indication that confirms she was at school working that day.
0: Yeah.
1: I do see that she got arrested at 3:10. They took her to the Pokey. Again, we shouldn't call it the Pokey anymore, should we? Because, but just before 7 o'clock, she was released on $300 bail. Also, she got out at 7 so she could make last call. Caller, hi, what tees you off?
2: Hey, this is Grandpa Platner. Is this the Jacksons cartoon?
1: Yes. Okay, there's a, go ahead, Grandpa. We'll teach you. Move on. Move on. Go.
2: Are you gonna get it together, Ricky?
1: I am now. We boys, these boys are okay.
2: Okay. Oh, Casey Jackson and his woman, they're bringing a movie over for movie night for Graham and Ashley. You wanna know what it's gonna be?
1: Oh, my word. What is it gonna be?
2: It's going to be a very Brady sequel. You know the one where the brother and sister start smooching each other?
1: Oh, it's your turn, Paul.
0: Good morning, caller. What tees you off?
3: Holy freaking crap, is that hard to follow? oh, my goodness. So, you know, we've had a lot of problems. We've had hundreds of truck driver license locations be shut down because of them giving licenses to people that can't speak English, can't read English. Well, just the other day, my ex, which I fully support, she's a great person, she gets T-boned out in Windsor at the old Huzzies, and the guy gets out screaming in Arabic, can't speak a lick of English. The cops can't even talk to him. They can't even get his information out of him. But he has a license, Maine state license.
1: Mm-hmm.
3: How did he get it? The guy cannot speak a lick of English.
1: Do we think he can read the road signs?
3: Absolutely not, and he admitted it. The only way that they could get anything out of him was through a translation on the phone.
1: And when that happened in Washington, Maine, and the sheriff's deputy responded, that's when they had to call in help from not ICE, but the Border Patrol. And that's when Olivia Wilkins, transgender, shows up in the Lexus, gets all Karen, and drives at the law enforcement officials, who draw the gun. They don't shoot. They draw the gun. They get out of the way in time. That made for an interesting Informer influence when we saw the coverage of that.
0: Yeah. Yeah.
1: Caller, hi. Ah. Coming to you online one, if you want to take that, Paul.
0: Good morning, caller. What tees you off?
4: Morning. This part one of two. The gentleman that just called on the illegals and the driver's license. Do we all recall Sanibello hiring people to translate while they're at the DMV or the BMV getting their license? It's real. We are doing it. I don't know if we still are, but we were, fellows. And secondly, just for those people that cannot be at voting day, early voting at your town office or your city clerk is available from October 5th to October 29th. All you can do is walk in, fill out your ballot, and leave it with your town or city clerk. You got a whole month prior to you. Great weekend.
1: 1-800-966-1039. I'm still looking forward to going and voting in person.
0: Yeah.
1: I want to see Gladys working at the Burn Town Hall. Final caller on line two, because we got to get off to the College of Political Knowledge here. The final set of passes, two adults, two kids inside the largest corn maze in Maine. Sorry. And I love you guys. Keep it going, bumper sticker.
0: Good morning, caller. What tees you off?
5: Yeah, that Congress voted overwhelmingly to join our military with Israel's military. We know where Trump stands on this issue. I wonder what the Senate is going to do. And why don't you ask these congressional and Senate candidates about that? Please do.
1: There's not going to be a Senate because the Democratic Socialists of America are all going to win and they're going to get rid of

0: The United States Senate.
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8: With your 60-second sports update, I'm Paul Wolf. The Red Sox were shut out by the Guardians 1-0 in their series finale from Fenway Park. Ranger Suarez suffered the loss after allowing one run on three hits and a walk. Manager Chad Tracy says the top of the rotation finished strong.
9: On a normal start, if we're not limiting him, probably would have had a little bit more room. So he was to see him finish that way was really good. And all three of those guys combined, all turning in a good start to finish it up.
8: Boston is second in the AL wildcard and will host the Chicago Cubs for a doubleheader today. The Bruins continued the preseason with a 2-0 loss to the Flyers. Boston's final exhibition game is against the Capitals tonight in Washington. The U.S. team is leading the PGA President's Cup 2-0 after the first round of four-ball matches. The NASCAR Cup Series postseason is heating up. The field of 16 eligible drivers will battle in the Hollywood Casino 400 from Kansas Speedway on Sunday. And the Patriots will do their best to keep cool when they visit the Jacksonville Jaguars on Sunday. New England announced that it will be wearing its white jersey and white pants in Week 3. The Pats are coming off a big win over the Steelers to improve to 1-1. And with sports, I'm Paul Wolf.
0: And with your final chance to score those two tickets for two adults and two tickets for, let me rephrase that, tickets. Two adults, two kids, inside the largest corn maze in the state of Maine at Davis Family Farm in Kenduskeg. You can get your own tickets, you bums.
10: Well, what's their website? I got it right here.
0: It's easy to navigate. It's easier to navigate. You know what? I don't have it.
10: Because I already took the prize and I sealed it in this envelope.
0: I think it's Davis Family Farm. Just Google Davis Family Farm, Kenduskeg. 10-plus acres, a T-Rexcellent maze this year that you can get lost in. Our final set of tickets. And I love you guys. Keep it going. Bumper sticker. If you text corn maze to us at 601-207-44. That's what I get for being so efficient.
8: You're right.
0: Coming in. Got everything. I got to seal this up. The cat threw up on the bed this morning.
8: Oh, no.
0: At 2:15.
8: Oh.
0: So by then, it's like, I got to get up and do this. So I was like, well, I might as well get up and come to work. So I'm here and I'm doing everything. I know it doesn't look it. I've been working. Here since O-Dark 30. Corn Maze 601-207-4478. Going to call you back. One of you is and make you a big winner here this morning with Maine's Morning News on VOM.
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5: From the Hammond Lumber Company Weather Desk.
6: We'll have some filtered sunshine this morning before becoming overcast with a high of 73. Mostly cloudy, a bit of rain late tonight, the low down to 52. Rather cloudy, breezy, and quite a bit cooler for Saturday, the high down back to 64. Breezy with occasional rain Sunday, the high 64 again. Rain at times for Monday, even cooler, a bit damp and raw with the high of 59. For Blueberry Broadcasting, I'm AccuWeather meteorologist Jason Caterina.
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8: So the first person I reached back to apparently reached out to us before, I can say this, it's a she, before she had to show up for work. But now that she's subsequently shown up for work and she's the person we picked, called, she can't talk to us because they're wicked strict at work. But I don't want to not honor her for being the person who wants the prize here this morning. So, and I'm going to give, I don't think they're, can we say her name? Okay, we're going to use a fake name here for this person. It's going to be Laura. That's it.
9: There we go.
8: This is okay. Laura is our contestant today, but she's playing kind of in absentia because she can't answer the phone right now because now she's at work. So Laura is already our winner. We do not know what town that she works in or lives in, but wherever it is, it's beautiful.
9: Especially this time of year.
8: And were Laura able to actually play along with us this morning? This is complicated. These are the questions that we would ask Dr. Laura to win the prize in the College of Political Knowledge, our daily quiz of things you know if you're paying attention to the show. We'll play along with Laura at home, okay, or at work. For the associate's degree today, we dug into the sexy crosstabs of the New York Times Siena Research poll showing that Susan Collins, in this one poll, ahead of, despite what the headlines in the Bangor Daily News would lead you to believe, Susan Collins, at least in this one poll, leading Troy Jackson by how many points? And the three choices would be, Paul?
9: A, one sexy point. B, two sexy points. Or three sexy points. C.
8: I can't tell if you're a cross between Justin Timberlake bringing sexy back yes. and the Count from Sesame Street.
9: Three sexy points.
8: Bringing sexy back. And the correct answer is?
9: Of course, three.
8: Three. Were Laura able to talk with us this morning and not be tied up at work where they're just so strict with the phones, then Laura would be answering this question. For the bachelor's degree, Maine's Department of Energy Resources dropped its survey of home heating oil, now reaching how much per gallon in the state of Maine? The four choices for Laura would have been
9: A, 420, B,

0: 577 or C, 602?
1: And the correct answer?
0: C, 602.
1: That was for the truckers driving on diesel.
0: Yeah.
1: That's what that was. For the master's degree, were Laura able to talk with us this morning? She's still going to be the winner of the prize. Which organization shared a portion of our talk with Steve Robinson of The Main Wire, including the most uncomfortable 10 seconds in silence ever broadcast on this program? We were surprised. And in fact, listeners yesterday, all, did you see that you guys are being shared by these guys on the social medias?
0: Thanks for listening.
1: Yeah, someone is.
0: A, the Democrat Socialists of America. B, the main Democrat Party. Or C, Cocktail Party. Which, of course, it would be B.
1: Well, it would have been nice. Would have taken Cocktail Party as well, I suppose.
0: Yeah.
1: Maybe they make a mean Manhattan.
0: Hmm.
1: For Laura's doctoral degree question, were she able to talk with us and not be working for the man? Centrist Anthony Cody for Bangor City Council joined us in Spacious Studio 7A. Again, we love him for what he's not saying. A lot of supportive text messages. Yeah. Only one person wrote to us and said he was chicken for not telling us his party affiliation. Everyone else was like, I don't care. It sounds like the guy's got a good head on his shoulders. So centrist Anthony Cody for Bangor City Council joining us in Spacious Studio 7A. And he said three times his campaign slogan. What is his campaign slogan? Here are your choices.
0: A, believe in better. B, you better believe it. Or C, I want to believe.
1: Reference to the X-Files there.
0: Yeah.
1: With C, but that's not that. What is the correct answer?
0: A, believe in better.
1: Not that one.
0: There
1: that
0: we go.
1: One. At this point, we would be telling Dr. Do you think Laura would have needed, Dr. Laura would have needed any help with those?
0: No.
1: Okay.
0: Aces it.
1: So good. Laura, she's our big winner today, and thanks for playing along at home. Monday, we're going to move in and have our conversation with you about 602, what you're going to do. And we're going to take a look at some of the sobering truths about the president's policies that have driven up fuel prices. In case anyone asks and you're willing to answer honestly, you're listening to Maine's Morning News on VOM.
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1: Here's what politician Troy Jackson claims.
2: You don't get to buy the government that you want.
1: But let's look at what Troy Jackson did in Augusta. When Jackson was state Senate president, his son was one of the highest paid lobbyists in town. Special interests paid his son, and Jackson changed his positions. It was reported that Jackson, quote, flipped his position as his son lobbied. The Portland Press Herald reported Jackson flipped a lot. And Jackson's family has raked in nearly $200,000 lobbying. One company opposed a bill cracking down on their emissions. They paid Jackson's son thousands, and magically the bill they opposed with Troy Jackson in charge, it just went away. Coincidence or corruption? 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
6: Proposal to end the Iran conflict. I'm Dave Anthony, Fox News.
7: We do not wish to continue. It's America that must choose whether it wants to end this or not.
6: That's Iran's President Masoud Pezeshkian, who also denied in an interview with Fox's Brett Baer they tried to kill Americans in counterattacks on U.S. bases in Gulf countries.
8: But they were killed there. Did you use satellite images?
7: Not at all. Not at all.
6: 19 U.S. service members have died in the conflict. As for Iran's new ceasefire offer, Fox's Peter Ducey reports from the White House.
9: The Iranian foreign minister now says Iran has a 7-day plan to end the war there, and that if the U.S. agrees, Iran will reopen the Strait of Hormuz, and Iran will talk about their nuclear program, something the president of Iran now claims isn't for nuclear weapons at all.
8: Do you want a nuclear bomb or not?
7: Not at all. Not at all.
6: In the Senate, a war powers resolution attempting to limit the president's actions in Iran fell one vote short. The House already approved it, but the resolution is symbolic. It can't force President Trump to do or not do anything. Now, he'll have tea later this morning at the White House with China's leader, then take him to the National Archives to look at the Declaration of Independence and the Constitution after hosting Xi Jinping at a White House state dinner.
10: I'd like to raise a glass and propose a toast to President Xi, Madam Peng, and the long relationship between China and America.
6: This after they held talks on issues ranging from trade to Taiwan to AI. One of the two men shot and wounded in the Trump assassination attempt at the president's campaign rally in Butler, Pennsylvania in 2024 has died. Jim Copenhaver. His family says he suffered life-altering injuries. Another Trump supporter was killed at that rally. It's getting stormy on the Atlantic coast as a nor'easter moves in.
11: From the Carolinas into New England, it's expected to hit at least a dozen states in its path. We've already seen the damage. Places like Virginia, coastal flooding spilling into the streets there.
6: That's Fox Weather's Katie Byrne in Ocean City, New Jersey. 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
16: I'm meteorologist Jason Catarino with your KFC weekend weather update. Saturday brings a chance for a bit of rain or drizzle. High 67. 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

0: Wow. It's Good News Friday. Your dog's approach to aging is to completely deny that it's happening. 12-year-old dog will look at a 6-foot fence and think, I got that. Yeah. Nobody, you really don't. You absolutely do not have that. You made a weird noise getting off the couch this morning. But it's still in his head that he's 2. He still wants to walk. He still wants to chase the ball. He still thinks whatever is happening in his backyard requires his immediate personal intervention. His body doesn't always agree, and that's why the people behind Relief Factor have created Friend Factor. It's a daily supplement designed specifically for your dog to support their mobility and a healthy inflammatory response so they can keep doing more of the things that they love. Because your dog isn't going to sit and say, listen, I've been thinking about my long-term mobility. He's a dog. He's going to see a squirrel. 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
4: China's leader will return this hour to the White House. I'm Dave Anthony, Fox News, where Xi Jinping will have tea with President Trump.
5: Xi's motorcade is going to try to drive around all these protesters who are chanting, Xi Jinping, you're not welcome, and keep Taiwan free, for a quick stop here at the White House before a visit to the National Archives to go and see firsthand all of the documents that created this great democracy.
4: Fox's Peter Ducey at the White House, where she was honored last night at a lavish state dinner. Democrats are critical of the president. Senator Chris Coons says
6: he seems to be more focused on the pageantry than the substance, and it is not at all clear to me what of substance for the American people will come out of this summit.
4: David Perdue disagrees. The U.S. ambassador to China just told Fox the Trump-Xi talks at the summit were productive, especially on artificial intelligence.
7: We had a breakthrough. We have a crisis mechanism that's been established, and a dialogue, an AI dialogue has been established as well in that channel.
4: Iran is offering a new plan to end the conflict with the U.S., which would reopen the Strait of Hormuz shipping in 7 days if the U.S. meets financial conditions. They'd also restart nuclear talks. Iran's president, Masoud Pezeshkian, again insists in an interview with Fox's Brett Baer, they're not pursuing weapons, saying Iran's supreme leader has called them,
8: it is unholy, it is religiously illegal to have weapons
7: uranium
8: of mass destruction
7: buried deep under a mountain. Why do you do that if you don't want to hide it?
8: No. We said we're willing to dilute them.
4: It is stormy from North Carolina and forecast to be all the way up to New England as a nor'easter brings strong wind, heavy rain, and potential coastal flooding. Parts of Hawaii will get a lot of the same weather as Hurricane Nolo passes to the south. The Big Island's Mayor Kimo Alameda warns,
9: we may not see it now, but the possibility of life-threatening and catastrophic flooding still remain.
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7: Becoming overcast as the day goes on today with a high of 74. Mostly cloudy tonight, a bit of rain late with the low down to 51. Rather cloudy, breezy at times Saturday as we head into this first weekend of fall with a high of 69. Breezy with occasional rain Sunday, cooler, the high 64. Rain at times Monday, a bit damp and raw feeling, the high 59. For Blueberry Broadcasting, I'm AccuWeather meteorologist Jason Caterina.
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0: too when that happens. The question is, I guess, is do we need a hayfield for this? Do we have to have a barn? Do we have to be faced with being absolutely wiped out before we look back to what worked so well? And I'm not talking about insurance. I'm talking about just being a good neighbor. If you live in an apartment building with 400 people in it, you're surrounded by weather. The woman two doors down, whose car hasn't moved in 4 days. The man whose recycling is all takeout now, who used to cook. The kid in the stairwell. At an hour, no kid should be in a stairwell. The neighbor who stopped saying hello about 3 weeks ago and you noticed but you let it go. That's hail on somebody's crop. And nobody's going to mail you a bill for it. Maybe that's the problem. The bill is what used to make us look. I know we are the people of 9/12, not 9/11. We're the people of 9/12. We're like a good neighbor. And we're there. But I guess we were that lay on 9/12 because the bill came. We stopped looking. I encourage you this weekend to look anyway. Knock. Ask a second question after somebody says, fine. Because fine is what everybody says. Bring the thing over. Whatever it is. You've made too much of something. Bring it over to somebody else. Learn one more name on your floor than you knew last month. The sentence that I've been talking about has two halves. A company that has spent 100 years and God knows how much money holding up the second half. And they've done it pretty well. But the first half, the important half, was never theirs. It's ours. And it was never a slogan. It was a job. And it's always been done by somebody who just noticed. You had an accident? Wouldn't it be better to have somebody there, like a good neighbor, to help you through that? Be there.
1: Just like a good neighbor, State Farm is there.
0: Our commercial is Legacy Box. You need leverage over your children as they get older. Trust me, you do. One of the most powerful things as a parent that you can possess is an old video of the child doing something absolutely humiliating. And I have them. I have them. And I use those with my children. Oh, you know what? When you're going to start dating, guess what dad's bringing out? Yeah, all those pictures, all those videos. So you might want to help me on this project. Is that a bad thing? Anyway, all the photographs and the, you know, everybody used to have that picture, that one picture of your brother, your sister, your parents, somebody in the photograph just looking absolutely cross-eyed stupid. And it's some of our favorite pictures. We delete those now. We get rid of those imperfections. Don't do that. That causes laughter and blackmail for the rest of your lives. It's what makes a family a family. This is why Legacy Box is here. 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Birthdays, Christmases, the first steps. People you love who aren't here anymore. Those are all priceless. But if somewhere in that box, there's also a video of your son, age 6, wearing underwear on his head, singing into a hairbrush. 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I'm just saying, really? Really? When's your girlfriend over again? 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
0: So last summer, or summer before last, I wrote a serial called Days of Ash. And it's kind of, it's weird because we've been talking about a bond crash today a little bit. There's some really disturbing financial news. It's best for the United States, but the whole world is in trouble. And you're going to be hearing a lot of talk about bonds and you're not going to understand it. Well, I shouldn't say that. Many people around you may not understand it. What you have to do is just hold on and, you know the facts. And so I was thinking about all the things that are possibly, you know, ahead of us in our future. And I wrote this dystopian story and I set it down and I went into a studio and I narrated the story that I wrote. And the first season is out now. It's called Days of Ash. And this weekend, the next Days of Ash serial comes out. It's episodes 5 and 6. Sanctuary, which is this now growing town, begins to change as strange moments, quiet miracles, and discernment reshape the survivors who remain. There are factions beyond the tree line, and the remnant keeps a journal of grace that spreads through the camp like a quiet fire. When Washington, D.C. goes dark and the flag is lowered for the last time, America fractures into a patchwork of AI-regulated corridors and foreign-backed zones and militias and cartels and Islamists and abandoned wastelands. A no-go nation rises as the borders form and ideologies harden, and the entire region falls under digital surveillance and brutal rule. Listen, here's a clip.
3: Washington's dark, the capital sealed, the flag was lowered and never raised again. At first, no one really believed it. Even in collapse, people still clung to the symbols. But then the reports started coming in. No federal convoys, no executive orders, no broadcast from D.C., just silence again. And that's when the maps really started to change again. Not just new borders, new beliefs. They stopped calling them states or counties. They were now zones. Some of them were drawn by force, some by creed, and some by the absence of both.
0: It's actually a great dystopian serial. The first episodes are really the setup. What you're going to see is a possible future with all of the things that we talk about almost every day. And how do people survive that? What happens to people when that happens? Who goes good? Who goes bad? You don't want to miss it. Right now, you can stream these episodes wherever you get your podcast. They come out tomorrow. Also, you can hear the full serial, the first season, commercial-free, as a Torch member, glennbeck.com/torch. You know that lake I'm always telling you I lost all my guns in? Gosh, I lost all my gold in it, too. Jeez. I'm thinking about losing my Rapid Radio in there. Because my wife can get a hold of me all the time now. And I'm beginning to think that I didn't fully consider all the ramifications when I said, this is a good idea. Because I come home every day and she's like, did you get my text? Did you get my text? I didn't, honey. I was work. I didn't get my... So I said, you know what? I'm going to give you a Rapid Radio. I'm going to have a Rapid Radio. I'm going to have it with me all the time. If you have something to say, just call me. Don't do it, guys. Don't. There's no dialing. There's no waiting. It's just directly whatever you're doing. What are you doing now? Okay. It's not a cellular network. You know, when calls get jammed up, these will get through, which is fantastic. You know, unless you're me. Now you can be halfway across the country and I can hear, did you get my text? Yes. Yes, I got it. I got it. I haven't read it yet, but I got it. 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
2: 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When Jackson was state senate president, his son was one of the highest paid lobbyists in town. Special interests paid his son, and Jackson changed his positions. It was reported that Jackson, quote, flipped his position as his son lobbied. The Portland Press Herald reported Jackson flipped a lot. And Jackson's family has raked in nearly $200,000 lobbying. One company opposed a bill cracking down on their emissions. They paid Jackson's son thousands, and magically the bill they opposed with Troy Jackson in charge, it just went away. Coincidence or corruption? You decide. Troy Jackson's just another dirty politician. SLF PAC paid for and is responsible for the content of this advertising. 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
2: Wow. Wow. It's a good thing you're not an insider today, because you just heard some ugliness. You just heard some ugliness. And I blame Jason. I honestly do. I blame Jason. Now would be a good time. Now, after the ugliness is over, now is a good time to join the insider at glenbeck.com/torch. I'm ashamed of you, Jason. Ashamed of you.
3: I blame you. He's was a perfectly upstanding person before
2: what?
3: I met you.
2: You blame me? This sexist gets on during the insider break and he says, I just want you to know, look at this woman who claims she's a MILF and she's the fine, respectable, perfectly differently arranged in the face kind of kind of woman. And he so shows a picture and then he just goes off on just ugly smears on her. I'm so disappointed in you.
3: It was you. It was not me.
2: It's not what America heard. It's not what America heard, at least in this segment.
1: 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VOM is Maine's news, talk, and information station.
2: We are living in a defining moment. Today, a woman facing an unexpected pregnancy can order the abortion pill online, often before anyone has a chance to tell her that she's loved or she's not alone or that there's hope. 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You were made for this moment. At Preborn Network Clinics, mothers are welcomed with compassion and practical support and free ultrasounds. And when she sees that baby or hears the tiny heartbeat for the very first time, fear gives away to hope. In fact, more than 80% of abortion-vulnerable women choose life after seeing their baby and hearing that heartbeat at a Preborn Network clinic. 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
0: 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Rick Tyler and Paul Wolf have the latest from state and local races on Maine's Morning News. Then, Glenn Beck, Clay and Buck, Howie Carr, and Sean Hannity bring you the latest from around the country. 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
7: China's leader is back at the White House. I'm Dave Anthony, Fox News. Xi Jinping.

0: Jinping and President Trump are now having tea with their first ladies. Then they'll go to the National Archives in Washington, where the president will show Xi documents like the Bill of Rights and the Declaration of Independence after a lavish state dinner last night. Democrats are critical of the Trump-Xi meeting as more pageantry than substance, but Fox Business Network's Edward Lawrence reports from the White House.
1: An administration official is telling me that we're going to get more detailed announcements about the trade agreements on Monday in a detailed paper, and also I'm told that the Chinese wanted the U.S. to wait until the Chinese delegation was fully back in China to make that announcement.
0: U.S. Ambassador to China David Perdue tells Fox the talks also led to a breakthrough on AI safety.
2: It's going to be very significant. This is an area we don't know what we don't know yet.
0: They've set up a hotline in case there are big concerns related to artificial intelligence.
2: We're both trying to reach strategic stability, but that doesn't mean status quo in trade or some of these other political areas. AI is one area that we're trying to find a way to cooperate.
0: Iran is offering a new plan to end the conflict. If the U.S. agrees to lift some sanctions and other financial conditions, then it would reopen the Strait of Hormuz shipping and restart nuclear talks in 7 days. There are still unanswered questions in Mississippi, where two Ole Miss students were found dead Monday, Aiden Hamilton and Robert Strang. Fox's Madison Scarpino reports from the campus in Oxford.
3: Now, at both scenes of Aiden and Robert's deaths, investigators found a package store-bought kratom, but authorities say they don't think the deaths are connected. They do not have confirmation that kratom or any other substance killed them, so the toxicology reports will be really crucial.
0: Kratom is a plant-based stimulant. Mac Haddow with the American Kratom Association says
4: parents should absolutely talk to their children about substances they are consuming, particularly products purchased from unregulated or questionable sources.
0: America's listening to Fox News.
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2: Becoming overcast as the day goes on today with a high of 74. Mostly cloudy tonight, a bit of rain late with the low down to 51. Rather cloudy, breezy at times Saturday as we head into this first weekend of fall with a high of 69. Breezy with occasional rain Sunday, cooler, the high 64. Rain at times Monday, a bit damp and raw feeling, the high 59. For Blueberry Broadcasting, I'm AccuWeather meteorologist Jason Caterina.
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6: Let me give you a couple of other stories here. Canada's capital, Ottawa, has just gotten rid of Trump Street. Or Trump Lane, or Trump Avenue, whatever it was. But they've gotten rid of the Trump Street. And right now, hang on just a second. Can you hear it? America's weeping. America's weeping. They lost Lake Ontario, and we lost Trump Lane. Ooh, that hurts. Wow. I said earlier it'd take 4 days for the Cub Scouts. I reduced that to 2 days for the Cub Scouts to take Canada. And don't think we're not thinking about it, Canada. We are armed to the teeth. When you see those tanks roll up to your borders, it'll be way too late. I'd freak out now. You might want to, you know what you should do? You should move to Palestine, because they're going to welcome you with open arms. You got to speak French here. They're going to love that. They're going to love that. Anyway, so the city council in Ottawa and Trump is weeping. Another story here is the St. Paul mayor has called herself a MILF. Apparently she touched the police chief's thigh under the table a couple of times. And he's filed sexual harassment suit. The bigger story here is, good dear God almighty, she's not a MILF. Unless it stands for something else, another acronym, but MILF would be the last thing I would come up with to describe her. Not a looker. And I'm being very kind. But that's St. Paul. They think differently up there. You know, they might be so cold. They'll be like, whatever. I just need to get close and some body warmth. She's fine. I don't know what's going on out there, but wow, not good. The prime minister in Great Britain, which, by the way, calls us fascistic. Donald Trump's fascist. He's just set up a new Ministry of Truth. So Donald Trump is a fascist because for 3 days he wouldn't let CNN into the White House. But the definitely not a fascist is the new prime minister in England that set up a Ministry of Truth. So you got that one going for you as well. And then we have this story. And it's a very sad story, but a very strange story as well. And I don't want to say it's funny.

0: but it is in theory. How's that? Here's the headline. Fort Worth daycare faces lawsuit after video allegedly shows substitute encouraging toddler fights. Apparently, there was a substitute teacher encouraging these toddlers to be in a fight club. Now, I know there's no crying in baseball, so you can't have toddlers in baseball because they'll cry. But what's the first rule of fight club? No talking about fight club. Toddlers aren't talking about fight club. They're the perfect members of fight club. This is so wrong. I don't understand the problem. You do a fight club, you do it with people. You either get a bunch of people who are mute or you get toddlers to fight. That way nobody violates the first rule. 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V-O-M. 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
8: At the White House, Lisa Brady, Fox News. The day after a state dinner for China's leader, President Xi says he and President Trump are adding substance to a vision of strategic stability from a Trump visit to China in May.
9: The president and I are like two people that's charting the course for the great ship of China-U.S. relations.
8: Through a translator, also inviting the president to visit China again, along with the first lady, their wives seated next to them for the tea before a visit to the National Archives.
10: America is very happy about this visit, and I'm sure China is very happy also. Great things for both countries, and it's been just very, very productive. and thank you very much.
8: More information expected in the coming days on trade agreements and a new AI hotline between the countries. But some in Congress are not happy about the warm welcome for Xi, given the many concerns about China, including intel reportedly given to Iran for deadly attacks on U.S. forces in the Middle East. A temporary win for the president at the U.S. Supreme Court. The justices just allowing a revamped federal voter database to be used by states to verify voter eligibility. However, it's up to states whether to use that Homeland Security program. And a broader legal fight on the merits will continue. The Supreme Court is lifting restrictions for now, with three liberal-leaning justices dissenting. A stormy weekend in store for millions of Americans along the East Coast from a nor'easter.
11: The storm is impacting at least a dozen states, with coastal flooding already hitting Virginia and rough surf damaging Highway 12 in North Carolina's Outer Banks. Here in Ocean City, New Jersey, days of pounding surf have eaten away at the beach, even before the strongest winds arrive.
8: Fox Weather's Katie Byrne. Hawaii's Big Island facing a possible flood catastrophe as Hurricane Nolo passes to the south, while another Pacific hurricane, Polo, continues to threaten Mexico. 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
17: Becoming overcast as the day goes on today with a high of 74. Mostly cloudy tonight, a bit of rain late with the low down to 51. Rather cloudy, breezy at times Saturday as we head into this first weekend of fall with a high of 69. Breezy with occasional rain Sunday, cooler, the high 64. Rain at times Monday, a bit damp and raw feeling, the high 59. For Blue Guard Broadcasting, I'm AccuWeather meteorologist Jason Catarina.
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1: I'm Lauren Simonetti, and this is the Fox Business Report.
2: Crude oil prices have moderated from recent highs. Stocks have been mostly higher today. The University of Michigan's Consumer Sentiment Index for late September rose to a reading of 48.1. It's still historically low, but a sign that people are feeling a little better about the economy. Costco says it's been able to lower prices for many items sold under its Kirkland brand, helped by tariff refunds. The stock's up more than 2%. Costco's sales and profit rose from a year ago, and it was selling more gas. Costco signed up more people for membership, though its growth in membership is slowing. Analysts at StoneX say Viking Holdings, parent of the Viking River Cruises, is likely to hold up better than its cruise competitors. They say Viking targets an older, more affluent traveler. That's your Fox Business Report. I'm Ginny Coselda. Invested in you.
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12: Welcome back in, Clay and Buck. I was just mentioning before I challenged Colin Kaepernick to accept my offer, which, by the way, I want to donate the money to charity, but I'll pick a charity alongside of him that is actually a charity that is somewhat of an acceptable charity, right? I'm not giving $2 million to Black Lives Matter. But if there's a, hey, we're trying to get more kids to play sports charity out there, or something along those lines, that's a very decent thing that we could do. By the way, he's too much of a coward to actually do the interview, but just to put a little bit of ground rule on it, like, I'm not

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11: A green light for the president. I'm Lisa Brady, Fox News. The U.S. Supreme Court is allowing a new federal voter database to move forward, lifting restrictions on Homeland Security's SAVE program, which is intended to root out non-citizen voters. A lower court put it on hold, finding it could violate privacy rights and wrongly remove people from voter rolls.
12: The SAVE program allows states to verify voter eligibility through DHS and other federal records. States' use of the program is voluntary, and it's unclear if the Supreme Court decision will impact the upcoming midterms, since existing law prevents most states from purging voter rolls within 90 days of an election.
11: Fox's Jared Halpern at the White House. The court's three liberal justices dissenting in today's opinion. It's a temporary win for the president while a legal fight over that program continues. China's president wraps up a state visit to Washington with an invitation, speaking through a translator during a White House tea with the president and their wives.
13: I do welcome you, Mr. President and the First Lady, to visit China.
14: Well, thank you very much. We will. We'll be speaking a lot. I think our farmers are going to be very happy.
11: President Trump says great strides have been made for both countries, with new agreements reached and a trade truce extended. The president also telling reporters he did discuss the conflict with Iran during his talks with President Xi, though it's not clear how many specific concerns were raised.
15: China is the largest buyer of Iranian oil, and there have been reports that Chinese entities also supply Tehran with high

0: resolution satellite imagery of a U.S. base in Jordan before a strike that killed our troops there.
1: Fox's Aisha Hazmi at the White House. The U.S. ambassador to China says China denies providing any assistance to Iran. Iran is offering an open Strait of Hormuz and nuclear talks if the U.S. meets conditions, including lifting a naval blockade. No word on a response yet. 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
10: Becoming overcast as the day goes on today with a high of 74. Mostly cloudy tonight, a bit of rain late with the low down to 51. Rather cloudy, breezy at times Saturday as we head into this first weekend of fall with a high of 69. Breezy with occasional rain Sunday, cooler, the high 64. Rain at times Monday, a bit damp and raw feeling, the high 59. For Blueberry Broadcasting, I'm AccuWeather meteorologist Jason Caterina.
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10: States have a decision to make. I'm Lisa Brady, Fox News. The U.S. Supreme Court is lifting restrictions on a new federal database aimed at rooting out non-citizen voters by letting states check voter eligibility. But a lower court put the program on hold over concerns about privacy and the potential for wrongful voter purges. State participation would be voluntary, and a legal fight on the merits of the case will continue. President Trump says much has been and will be accomplished after a three-day state visit for China's leader.
11: President Trump and the First Lady greeted Xi Jinping and his wife for tea on the final day of this high-stakes state visit.
12: We really enjoyed it, and I think we've made tremendous strides. We've made great strides, very positive for both countries.
11: Before departing Washington, Xi visited the National Archives with President Trump to view texts of U.S. democracy and artifacts of the U.S.-China relationship. Both countries agreed to extend a trade truce and prevent escalating tit-for-tat tariffs. President Trump also says he believes farmers will benefit from new agreements. The two leaders are expected to meet twice more this year, once at a summit in China and again at the G20 in Miami.
10: Fox's Jared Halpern at the White House. Arrests in Oxford, Mississippi, after kratom was found at a vape, tobacco, and beer store following the deaths of two University of Mississippi students.
13: The Oxford Police Department is not confirming that this is related to the two Ole Miss deaths, but kratom has been illegal here in the city of Oxford since 2019, and people were allegedly still selling it. So investigators say they found more than 500 units of kratom. They found THC products and more at a local vape shop.
10: Fox's Madison Scarpino. Two men facing drug charges. Kratom was found in the dorm and the off-campus home where two students died earlier this week, but their cause of death remains under investigation. America is listening to Fox News.
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16: 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And policies put in place while Troy Jackson was Maine's number two elected official. But it gets worse. Before Troy Jackson became Senate president, we paid less for electricity than New Hampshire. 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Under Jackson, Maine's electric rates went up twice as fast as New Hampshire's. And to top it off, New Hampshire has the 49th lowest tax burden in America. 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It's simple. Troy Jackson supported the policies that make Maine more expensive, and you're paying the price.
17: I'm Susan Collins, candidate for U.S. Senate, and I've approved this message.
16: Paid for by Collins for Senator.
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20: Mostly cloudy tonight. We'll have a bit of rain late, but the low dropping down to 51. Rather cloudy and breezy at times on Saturday with the high 69. Breezy with occasional rain Sunday. A little cooler, the high dialed back to 64. Rain at times Monday, feeling a bit damp and raw with the high dialed back to 59. Still cloudy Tuesday, rain and drizzle in the morning, then a spotty afternoon shower, the high 61. For Blueberry Broadcasting, I'm AccuWeather meteorologist Jason Catarino.
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25: 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We are here on remote at Moody's Heavy Duty in Gorham, Maine. Give yourselves a round of applause, guys. Like to thank everybody for

0: coming out here on the eve of destruction. And you know, it's you know, spend your final hours on Earth here at the at Moody's, and Senator Susan Collins will be here in a couple of hours, and we're going to be here until 5 o'clock today, and then Aaron Chadburn will be taking over for the final hour. He'll be doing the Chump Line and Police Blotter Facts Friday, but we're here, and it's great to be back in Maine. The county of my birth. It's and things have changed more than somewhat here, as everybody has been telling me, and as if I didn't know. 844-500-4242. So first of all, again, I hope that everybody is going to be able to survive. Got plenty of paper towels, toilet paper, milk, all that. You know, this could be the last time you ever have a chance to buy milk or bread. So stock up. It's very important to panic once you get into the supermarket lines, and keep those elbows sharp to make sure you get everything you need. 844-500-4242. There's a lot of crazy news here today, really, really weird stories. But I think the and you know, by the way, the it's good that the Boston Red Sox, you know, they're trying to get a doubleheader in before Armageddon. That's good. They've already made the playoffs, but they're you know, the show must go on at Fenway Park. They've moved up the start of the second game of the doubleheader tonight, so that they can get both ends in. There's no such thing as it's always single admission doubleheader. When was the last time they had two games for the price of one anywhere in the majors? It's been a long time. So there was some terrible news last weekend, and you know, and we've all been suspecting you know, there were two UMass Dartmouth football players down in Providence, and they were just down there after the game going to some nightclubs, and two of them including a freshman got stabbed, and one of them got stabbed and killed. And so, of course, you know how these things go. First, you say, "Well, who stabbed these guys? Who killed one American, and who gravely wounded another American?" Then you don't find out what the name is for a couple of days. Then we find out the name: Chuck Wenonso Uzomo David Uzoma Easy. Yeah, I think I went to the Nathan Clifford School in Portland with somebody named had that name. Not. So then, of course, they don't tell you what his immigration status is. Well, guess what they find, and it wasn't broken by any of regime control media in Boston. It was broken by Bill Malusian from Fox News, as he often does. He is in the country illegally. Chuck Wenonso Uzomo David Uzomo. He's got two Uzomos. I thought that was a Muhammad thing, two Muhammads. But this guy's got two Uzomos. So he's a Nigerian national. He's been in the country illegally on a B-2 visa overstay, but was shielded from deportation by the Biden administration when they granted his request for deferred action. So now there's an American dead, and a football player, apparently a pretty good kid, and another guy, another American football player is in the hospital because of these illegal aliens. And you know what, Mara Healey, the governor of Massachusetts, you know, she hates ICE. She really hates ICE. So this week, she put up something on her social media site about how bad it is that her opponent, Mike Minogue, is supporting federal immigration enforcement. Cut one.
1: You gotta understand, my opponent, Mike Minogue, he's a Trump guy. He's a Trump supporter. He's pro-ICE. He loves what ICE is doing, okay? That's just wrong, in my view, and that's a clear choice in this race. I think what ICE is doing is wrong. I think what Donald Trump is doing to immigrant communities, to the Latino community in this country right now, is wrong. Mike Minogue thinks that's okay. He thinks that's good. He said he would support ICE, okay, at a time when ICE is making Massachusetts less safe. That's why I signed the PROTECT Act, because we need to protect people. Also, you know, one thing I really don't like about the way my opponent talks about things, he talks about, quote, illegals. Okay?
0: He calls them illegals! What is the federal criminal code call them? I believe they call them illegals. They're in the country illegally. This is terrible. You know, ICE wants to round up people like Chukwuemeso Uzomo Abe, David Uzomo Ize, before he kills Americans. How dare he? That's why she has passed the PROTECT Act, to protect the stabbers and the robbers and the fentanyl dealers and the drive-by shooters and the domestic abusers and the drunk drivers. We need to protect those people. Are our neighbors. Our neighbors. 844-500-4242. 603 says, now that the mainstream media are going to be forced to report this guy, what he is, his immigration status. And by the way, I don't think they are going to be. I don't see anybody, any rush to get his immigration status out. But you know what they're going to say? He was an aspiring rapper. He was turning his life around. He was just over here to do the jobs that Americans wouldn't do. In this case, stabbing a football player in the heart. 844-500-4242. We're hoping to have some videotape and some something from court. He's in court. He fled back to the Commonwealth of Massachusetts, knowing you know, you're always, Rhode Island may be easy on you, but no one's easier than Massachusetts. So he escaped into Massachusetts, and they finally rounded him up. They grabbed him, and he's going back to Providence to face the charges. 844. So and again, I hope Mike Minogue is going to do an ad on this. I hope he's got a statement coming out and saying, look, you know, she's, you know, I'm for you. She's for, and I'm for ICE, and she's for stabbers and aspiring rappers and people who are turning their lives around while killing Americans. 844-500-4242, 844-500-4242. It's great to be here. If you're in the area and you listen to us on GAN or anywhere in Maine or on the, you know, streaming, you know, come on down. This the Moody's Heavy Duty. It's really a cool place to go. It's just they'll show you around, and you're gonna see all kind. You may have been to a collision center, but this is really state of the art. And they got huge, big, scary trucks here. So are we ready to do the thing? Okay, we can't. Okay, we'll get it later. We're gonna give you the toot toot at some point here this afternoon. 844-500-4242, 844-500-4242. We'll take a call before we go to Anthony. You're next with Howie Carr. Go ahead, Anthony.
2: Hey, Howie, who do you think Maura Healey and all these defund the law enforcement are going to call when her girlfriend gets raped or killed, drunk driving? Who do you think, and they escape and they're on the run? Who do you think they'll call immigration? They'll be cool with them tracking them down?
0: Yeah, I know. You know, Mara's got an event, you know, coming up at 2:30 at the State House, and I think she's going to be asked about this. You know, you ripped ice to shreds earlier this week, you know. And if ice had been around, maybe this guy from, this guy that's dead from Fall River, maybe he would still be alive today. You know, are you happy about all this crime that's being committed? I don't think she cares. 844-500-4242. 617 says, if Mike Minogue had a brain, he would have already met with the dead football player's parents, started a scholarship in his name and a GoFundMe page to continuously showcase how Healy has made Massachusetts a dangerous place. I think so, too. I hope he knows, you know, I hope he should be out there, you know, talking about this. There's examples like this every week. This just happens to be particularly horrific. And again, the media tried to, it happened almost a week ago, and we're just finding it out today. And again, thanks to Fox. It's pitiful. 844-500-4242. I'm Howie Carr.
3: Howie Carr will return.
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9: Here's what politician Troy Jackson claims.
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9: But let's look at what Troy Jackson did in Augusta. When Jackson was state Senate president, his son was one of the highest paid lobbyists in town. Special interests paid his son, and Jackson changed his positions. It was reported that Jackson, quote, flipped his position as his son lobbied. The Portland Press Herald reported Jackson flipped a lot. And Jackson's family has raked in nearly $200,000 lobbying. One company opposed a bill cracking down on their emissions. They paid Jackson's son thousands, and magically the bill they opposed with Troy Jackson in charge, it just went away. Coincidence or corruption? 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
0: We're here at Moody's Heavy Duty in Gorham, Maine. Come on down. There's plenty of room, plenty of parking. There's going to be some food here. It's going to be some refreshments, and you can see Senator Collins. She'll be down here in a couple of hours checking in. We'll have her on at the for about a half an hour. And she's hanging in tough. She's ahead in the polls. This time 6 years ago, she was down like 7 points, allegedly ended up winning by nine. So she seems to be in good shape, knock on wood. 844-500-4242. 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One of Senator Collins' fellow senators is Tommy Tuberville, the former football coach. He's running for governor of Alabama. And he was speaking on the floor of the Senate, and he was talking about how the insanity with all the transvestites and the furries and all this stuff. And he had a I just want to play a cut here to set up the poll question today. Cut five.
15: It's clear that this gender confusion is a mental illness plaguing our society. And there is significantly overlap between people who are gender confused and furry and the furry community. Research shows that 25% of the furries are gender confused. And it's more evidence of our society going to heck in a handbasket when we have stuff like this going on. What's more concerning is that this is mentally and unwell in a furry community that touts the fact that many, listen to this, that many airline pilots, flight attendants, and air traffic controllers are part of the furry community. Lord help us.
0: I didn't know that.
15: It's terrifying when you think about this. When you walk onto a commercial flight, it's possible that the pilot flying your plane could have a deranged fetish of dressing up like an animal. You can't make this up. It is the best interest of our country to bring back mental institutions as a normal part of our society instead of sweeping it under the rug. Otherwise, we're just sitting ducks until the next gender-confused person decides to show up at our churches or our schools and start committing acts of violence. It's coming.
0: I don't know. I'd rather have one of those furries biting my ankle than flying my airplane.
16: Is that why there's never room in the storage above because there's mascot costumes in there? Is that why I can't get my bag up there?
0: Anyway, what's the poll question, Jared? And he just said he wants to reopen the mental institutions, which, okay, let's see. What's the poll question?
16: Today's poll question, which you can vote in at HowieCarshow.com, is do you agree with Senator Tommy Tuberville, who says we need to bring back mental institutions? Yes, no, or not sure?
0: Yes.
16: 99% of the audience says yes. 1% is not sure. 0% say no.
0: All right. Ben, you're next with Howie Carr. Go ahead, Ben.
17: Yes. Hey, Howie, how are you?
0: Good.
17: Hey, Howie, I think the Massachusetts media is going to start calling that bazooka whoever that did the stabbing, the quote-unquote Massachusetts man, don't you think?
0: Oh, absolutely. He's a Massachusetts man. There's no question about it. You know, when I saw his name, I said, I wonder how long it's going to take to find out the real thing. But yeah, you're right. He's a Massachusetts man. And, you know, and again, he's just trying to turn his life around. Thanks for the call, Ben. Tom, you're next with Howie Carr. Go ahead, Tom.
18: Hi, Howie.
0: Hi.
18: Have you heard about the New York Times? They're being sued by their shareholders for not reporting the truth as they see fit. It's sort of a fiduciary responsibility that they're failing.
0: Right.
18: I haven't seen it in any of the mainstream papers or in the New York Times itself.
0: Yeah, they had this guy, Nicholas Kristof, the columnist. His father was a Nazi during World War II. He fought for the Nazis. And he put out a piece last year saying that the Israelis were training dogs to rape Palestinians. I mean, it's insane. It's insane. He was at Harvard, actually, Tom. I'll play that cut when he's doubling down on what he said. I mean, Harvard paid him to come to Cambridge and say that the Israelis were had dogs that were raping Palestinians. It's just beyond belief. And then he said, oh, there are a number of cases. And so one of the people in the audience said, well, can you cite one case? No, he couldn't. It's the New York Times is just, although they did do a good story about that Democrat Senate candidate in Alaska, but they like to take down a Democrat once every decade, whether they can find one or not. It was Blumenthal 10 years ago. Now this time it's what's her name? Peltalter. 844-500-4242. 844-500-4242. We're here at Moody's Heavy Duty in Gorham. Give yourselves a round of applause. I'm Howie Carr.
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0: All right, the crowd's drifting in here to Moody's Heavy Duty in Gorham, Maine. Come on down and check out the amazing facility here. Oh, they've got some big trucks, big scary trucks, dump trucks. One of the Moody tow trucks. It's a great place. It's really interesting. 844-500-4242. This is 774. This reminds me of when Chuck Superfly Turner. He was a Boston City Councilor who went to prison. There are a lot of them. Gave a bunch of photos taken from a porn video to the Globe, and they happily put them on the front page, claiming they were real photos of American soldiers raping Iraqis. You can't hate the liberal media enough. Yeah, I know. The reporter told the editor, said, these are porn videos. And they said, it'll look good. It'll look good. And they put them out there. Everybody knew it was BS. 844. Please refer to an officer of the court by his proper title. It's deadbeat attorney Kevin Reddington. I tweeted out last week that Kevin Reddington, the guy who's trying to destroy the holdout juror, a Haitian immigrant by the name of Michael Desranville, they're killing this holdout juror because he owes $12,600 in unpaid rent. $12,600. He's getting evicted. The lawyer who's trying to get all of his records and go through all of his phone bills and tweets and texts and everything. Kevin Reddington, do you know how much he owes in federal tax liens on his mansion in Marshfield? $2.37 million. That's a little more than $12,600. But they won't report it. I put it out 9 days ago on Twitter. Nobody would touch it. So I finally wrote it. I put it in the Herald today. So just to try to get them to do something with it. I mean, it's just this media is really bad. I mean, I've been in the media all my life, but it's really bad. Limerick guy says, no human being is illegal to these bleeding heart moon bats until one of them gets mugged or killed. Then it's a whole different story. Here's now 617. Don't forget, this Nigerian's education and most likely housing was being funded by taxpayers. Yeah, no doubt about it. He came over here in 2011 or 2015. And he's been living here ever since. I would assume that all of us taxpayers, everybody who works for a living, we've been paying for this guy. And so then he grows up,

0: and stabs an American to death. Somebody whose family has been paying for his entire life. That's it. And this just happens over and over and over again. And they won't even report it. 844-500-4242. 617. Notice how fast that Texas, that Austin, Texas story fell off the radar screen. You remember that? This is the guy who was shot, the illegal alien. He was shot in the spine because the camera caught the illegal alien trying to drive away at a high speed from ICE and police. Yeah. They were all promoting that. How many people have they killed? How many people has ICE killed? That last week in Texas, an illegal alien from Honduras wiped out an entire family. He was living with them. I mean, they may have been illegal, but he killed four of them. Not a word in the media about that, you know. I mean, they make this guy in Texas that was an illegal alien who was shot, and they said, they won't give him they wouldn't give him any medication. That was all BS. They made it all up. Mike, you're next with Howie Carr. Go ahead, Mike.
1: Hey, Howie, how's it going?
0: Good.
1: All right. Now, CNN and MSNBC and all those guys want to get back into the White House and do their reporting. Trump should invite them, but when they get there, he should tell them, I'm asking the questions this time, not you. And then he should have on a board or whatever all the fake news stories that they did. Point out the person that reported them and say, explain to me why and how you got the information for this. And put them on the spot, and that will, and have it on TV, have it whatever, on X, everything. Well, just point out
0: Breitbart,
1: all the things and put these people.
0: Breitbart keeps a running list of CNN hoaxes, and it's up over 50. I read about 20 of them a couple of days ago. I ran out of time. I didn't give myself nearly enough time. And so the White House, their rapid response, it's from the political organization, they tweeted out the entire list. And, you know, actually, Vivek Ramaswamy, the Republican candidate for governor in Ohio, they've been after him. And so he had all the reporters. He was doing basically what you suggested, Mike. He said, we got all the reporters here. And a lot of you have been in the business for a while. I'd like a show of hands from the reporters. Who here will admit that the Russian collusion story was a hoax? You'll admit, but none of these reporters would. You said you still won't admit it? How about would you like to all admit that Hunter Biden's laptop was not Russian disinformation? No one would raise their hands. And they ask, will you now admit, this is Vivek Ramaswamy, he's asking him this, and he says, does anyone here want to admit that despite what you said, and anyone who said differently was accused of being racist and xenophobic, that the COVID virus came out of a red Chinese lab rather than a wet market? Does anyone want to admit that? No one would admit it. And they said, why are you asking us this question? That's not what we're here to report. They all want to move on. 844-500-4242. A British lawmaker says 603 read into the record the testimony of victims of the new arrivals in the United Kingdom. Included were references to women and girls in cage. Anyway, listen, this is Nicholas Kristof. He's a columnist for the New York Times. And he's the one who said, he wrote last year on the op-ed pages of the New York Times that Israelis were using dogs to rape Palestinian prisoners in Gaza. And it was so bad that the managing editor of the New York Times put out a statement saying, we had nothing to do with that story. That was the editorial page. That's how bad it was. So Nicholas Kristof.

0: was in Cambridge at some conference, and he was just stammering and stuttering trying to explain his story. Cut eight.
1: This item about
0: item it was an item
1: person being raped by a dog, and then I thought, is this even possible? This has happened during World War II by Klaus Barbie and others. And so maybe in retrospect, we should have, I should have mentioned a little more about that, because it was, I forgot, a couple of paragraphs or something in this 3,000 word piece. Prime Minister Netanyahu said that it was a blood libel against Israel.
0: Spit it out, Nick.
1: You know, but when you hear things repeatedly from different people who have not talked to each other,
2: people in human rights organizations, let's say so-called human rights organizations, don't talk to each other.
1: Oh, they certainly talk to each other. Yes.
2: That one of the reasons why it was okay to publish that was because these were people who never talked to each other and somehow independently all got the same information.
1: The human rights organizations obviously talk to each other.
2: So your claim is that there was more than one person raped by dogs?
1: Correct.
2: Okay. And do you know how many?
1: I have no idea how many.
2: Why haven't you published your claims that there were numerous rapes?
1: So there have been, I think I forget what we said in the article, and neither Hamas nor the PA has encouraged people to talk about sexual assaults generally, because they feel it undermines their authority.
0: It undermines their authority because they were the ones who were raping Israelis. And they were raping Israeli women and men. And then they were killing them. They were ripping the unborn children out of pregnant women's stomachs. That's what they were doing. 844-500-4242. Nicholas Kristof, the New York Times. You can't hate these people enough, really. Billy, you're next with Howie Carr. Go ahead, Billy.
3: Hi, Howie. So thank you for taking my call. Hey, how come Trump, I think he should call out the people that own these stations, the TV stations, you know, the people that own them, because they're allowing it to lie and everything like that. You know what I mean? Like, because instead of calling them fake news, well, Murdoch,
0: The thing is they've threatened them with their licenses. You know, the if you're a broadcast TV, you know, VHF, UHF, you got to have a license from the FCC because it's public airways, the Federal Communications Commission, and Trump controls the FCC through his head commissioner, my cousin Brendan Carr. That's a joke. He's not my cousin, but they've threatened them if they don't start at least telling the truth or stop lying. And that's why Trump has sued them successfully. You see, he sued the ABC, $15 million, $16 million, CBS. He got $16 million, and a lot of people have sued CNN. The kid from Covington Catholic in Kentucky, who they said, he was attacking this. He was wearing a MAGA hat, and he sued. And then somebody they said was selling passages out of Afghanistan when Joe Biden surrendered, and he won tens of millions of dollars. 844-500-4242, 844-500-4242. We're here at Moody's Heavy Duty in Gorham, Maine. I'm Howie Carr.
4: Howie Carr will return.
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12: Howie Carr is back.
0: Welcome back to the Howie Carr Show. I'm here at Moody's Heavy Duty in Gorham, Maine. And Sean Moody is the owner. He's given half the company to the workers, but Sean Moody's with me now, and he's going to tell us. This is a great. I really always like coming up here to see this place. It's so cool, you know.
13: Well, Howie, if your listeners don't know,
0: we got the mic on. Mike's on.
13: If the listeners don't know, Howie's from Maine. I mean, he grew up here. So that's why he is the way he is. You know, he's never forgot his roots. Good man. No, Howie, I will say, though, the co-worker ownership, mom.

0: lights off when they leave. They notice all the little details all of a sudden come full focus. Like, we get a plan.
1: A little less likely to bang in sick.
0: That's right, exactly.
1: On the Wednesday before Thanksgiving.
0: That's exactly right.
1: For instance.
0: Yeah. Now you're describing the other crowd. But no, how we're honored to have you come up. We've gotten to know you and Kathy, obviously, the last couple of rounds, and yeah, just a salt of the earth, both you guys. And
1: well, thank you for having us, Sean. It's great to have all the people from Southern Maine here, the GAN, everybody listens online and to streaming. And we look forward to having Susan Collins with us. This is a very important election coming up.
0: I mean, fact that you're, you know, giving her support, get her on your show, I think it's the first time, right? So we're charting new ground and waters here, coming together as a party and as a movement here in the state of Maine. You know, as Maine goes, so goes the nation. And it really is that way, right? We're on the balance of the Senate. There's all the marbles are on the table.
1: Yeah, whenever Fox runs a story about a close Senate race, they always say this could decide the control of the Senate. But it Maine's as much as any other one.
0: That's right. Small state. But I think the other thing, too, Howie, is recognizing the seniority. Like it or not, D.C. functions on seniority and tenure. And she's risen through the ranks as much as I would be a term limit guy. Probably most of us here would be, but she has, you know, risen to that level of authority and influence. So she is the head of the Senate appropriations. In other words, she's got the checkbook. So I got a feeling, okay, if you're from Maine and you know we're not, we need all the help we can get. Senator Collins has always performed and looked out for her home state, for county gal.
1: We're already getting a text here, Sean. This from 207. Please tell Senator Collins, thank her for investing in our hospital in Millinocket, Maine. The new emergency room is so nice. Now we have privacy when there. And I mean, you know, she's done so many things for the all across. You know, we're in Southern Maine. That's where we're from. And she's done it for everybody, though.
0: That's right.
1: And you know, how about Bath Ironworks? Got to be the biggest industry.
0: 6,000 people there, and blue collar, hourly. You know, all
1: good jobs.
0: Blue collar, yeah,
1: good
0: absolutely.
1: Jobs and good wages, as Mike Dukakis used to say. And you know, they some of the Democrats that were running this year, you know, for governor and for senator, they wanted to turn it into like a windmill fest. Something, right? Or put solar panels where they build ships. I mean, it's insane.
0: Howie, it tells you anything you need to know was with the Trump administration and Congress passed the IRS, federal tax laws, no tax on tips, no tax on overtime. In the state of Maine, Troy Jackson and company refused to couple with the federal tax law. That's the tax law. Okay, they're going against federal IRS tax law. You think about all the hourly coworkers here in the state of Maine, blue collar, that's everybody at Moody's, right? And they're jipping all of us, right? That hourly coworker out of 7.15% coming out of their pay. It's not right.
1: Yeah, and it's the same thing in all the blue states, including Massachusetts. They hate Trump so much, they won't help out the people that they claim to love.
0: Right, that's right.
1: The people who work for hourly wages and tips. Thank you, Sean. We're at Moody's. I'm Howie Carr.
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5: Already we're seeing major impacts from this developing nor'easter off the Virginia Capes.
4: Fox Weather's Mike Seidel.
5: In North Carolina, on the Outer Banks, Highway 12 is closed due to washover near Pea Island. On the Jersey Shore and along the beaches of Maryland and Delaware, a lot of beach erosion. Some spots have already lost 3 to 4 feet of beach.
4: He's on New York's Long Island. The storm threatening coastal flooding, strong winds, power outages, and possible flight disruptions through the weekend up into New England. While Hawaii and Mexico deal with Pacific hurricanes, NOLO is expected to pass near Hawaii's Big Island, with tropical storm conditions beginning later today.
6: I think the Big Island is the one to really highlight here as we move through the weekend. Some of these rainfall totals could hit 30 to 40 inches, so flooding, mudslides would be a major concern as we're watching these storms track across those islands.
4: Fox meteorologist Adam Klotz. Hurricane Polo is back to a Category 5 storm, churning off Mexico's western coast, expected to bring stormy conditions to the Baja California Peninsula beginning late Sunday. A new report just released on Charlie Kirk's assassination, an independent review of security procedures, finds that Turning Point USA insisted he speak outdoors despite security concerns, and that the venue, Utah Valley University, did not properly assess potential dangers. Kirk's family has filed notice of a possible wrongful death lawsuit. The accused assassin is due back in court next month. The Trump administration can move forward on a federal voter database aimed at cracking down on non-citizen voters.
7: A Supreme Court order lists restrictions on the Department of Homeland Security's SAVE program. The court's three liberal justices dissented. A lower court had put the program on hold, finding it could violate privacy rights and wrongly remove voters from voting rolls.
4: Fox's Jared Halpern. It's up to states to decide whether they want to use the tool. 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
7: Mostly cloudy tonight. We'll have a bit of rain late, but the low dropping down to 51. Rather cloudy and breezy at times on Saturday, with the high 69. Breezy with occasional rain Sunday, a little cooler, the high dialed back to 64. Rain at times Monday, feeling a bit damp and raw, with the high dialed back to 59. Still cloudy Tuesday, rain and drizzle in the morning, then a spotty afternoon shower, the high 61. For Blueberry Broadcasting, I'm AccuWeather meteorologist Jason Catarina.
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13: 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We're broadcasting live today from Moody's Heavy Duty Truck Collision Repair Center in Gorham, Maine. There are a bunch of them all over Maine. And this is one of the big ones where they repair the heavy duty trucks. And Senator Susan Collins will be here in the next hour, and we'll also be speaking to Senator Tom Cotton by phone from Arkansas. I met him a couple of weeks ago at an event in New Hampshire for former and hopefully future Senator John Sununu. But if you want to give us a call, 844-500-4242, 844-500-4242. I've got some stories. I hope that you won't let them destroy your faith in the integrity of the National Democrat Party. The first one is, the first word in the headline tells you the whole story, embattled. Embattled New Jersey Lieutenant Governor resigns after ethics inquiry. Oh, no. Dale G. Caldwell, we hardly knew ye. He had only been the

the lieutenant governor for since the beginning of the year, a Methodist minister and former university president. He resigned a day after of a report that found he had crossed ethical lines. What did he do, Howie, you ask? He had tried to get his girlfriend promoted, made a revolting sexual comment to a staffer, and ignored repeated warnings over his inappropriate behavior. I thought this was a resume enhancer for Democrats. It was for Graham Plattner, wasn't it? One of the most, this is from the New York Post, one of the most disturbing accusations in the report, this is about the now former lieutenant governor of New Jersey, occurred in April of this year when Caldwell hit on a staffer's much younger friend at an official event, then lashed out in the back of his state vehicle after being rejected. He explicitly, this is the lieutenant governor, Democrat, a minister, and a former college president. He explicitly told a female aide that, quote, "You young women are looking for young sperm." He's a nice fella. He's a nice fella. The lieutenant, and this is the anonymous letter from a concerned New Jersey resident that started the investigation. The lieutenant governor is hitting on women at functions while traveling using taxpayer money. He has been particularly shameless in handing out his state business card and asking women out on dates. Again, who do you think he was? Bill Clinton? Ted Kennedy? Eric Swalwell? Graham Plattner? Given his position, the power imbalance between him and these women is coercive. Enough is enough. He should not be trying to get dates while he is traveling on the taxpayer's dime. And, you know, I said, why? I wonder why they, I wonder why they, you know, didn't just throw this letter away when they got it in the governor's office. But then I saw there was a CC to the New York Times. So he wanted his girlfriend to get a senior leadership position. And then, so then this is what he said before he resigned. Last night when he was still hanging on, he was just embattled. He claimed the report, which was, commissioned by the governor's office, was driven by misinformation, false assumptions, and what seems to be a personal vendetta against me. And I read that, and he's black. So I said, wait a second. How come he hasn't mentioned racism? Then I read the next paragraph. Unfortunately, in this current political environment, false accusations, especially against people of color, seem to be commonplace. He was a voice for the voiceless, Governor Sherrill said when she tapped him as a running mate. We share a commitment to public service in challenging the status quo. He is the son of civil rights leaders. And now, in a political sense, he won't be down for breakfast. You want more sad stories about Democrats? Yeah, let's have a round. This is one from Rhode Island. Little Rhodey. This is a press release from Central Falls, Rhode Island, in January of 2021. The new mayor of Central Falls, Maria Rivera, she is the city's first woman mayor and Rhode Island's first Latina mayor. And she has announced her commitment to diversity through her new appointment of Judge Joseph Molina Flynn to the municipal court. Mayor Rivera's new municipal court appointment makes Judge Molina Flynn the first openly gay and first former illegal alien ever to be appointed to a judgeship. This is a historic moment. This is about breaking glass ceilings. He came over from Colombia at age 9 as an illegal alien. And again, like the Nigerian who stabbed the guy, the football player to death. I'm sure we paid for most of his education. And he went to the University of Michigan Law School. Since his return to Rhode Island, Molina has worked tirelessly to help Rhode Island's immigrant community. Now I have an update on
Judge Joseph Molina hyphen Flynn. On Wednesday, he admitted in federal court to one count of wire fraud and one count of tax evasion. And in his dedication to the immigrant community, he admitted that he had defrauded his clients out of nearly $100,000 of legal services not actually provided. Oh, no. He had also admitted to failing to file a federal income tax return for 2021. They say that the tax loss attributable to the first illegal alien gay guy ever to become a judge in Central Falls is at least $550,000. Thank you for your service to the immigrant community and the gay community and the illegal alien community. All those communities can be very, very proud of Judge Joseph Molina Flynn. 844-500-4242. More Democrats in the news. You know, St. Paul, Minnesota? It's the half of the Twin Cities. It's the smaller half. It's the capital of Minnesota. 300,000 plus people. They have a mayor there named Kaoli Her. A lot of strange names this week in the news. The female pronouns are doing well. The leader of China, she, is in Washington. Now we're talking about Mayor Her in St. Paul. The mayor, Kaoli Her, you may remember her. Last year she was in the legislature in Minnesota, and she said, "I'm an illegal alien from Cambodia." And then people said, "You are? You know, President Trump's the president. Would you like to be deported?" She said, "Oh, I'm really not an illegal alien. We came in legally." That, remember her? Well, now she is being sued by the chief of police of St. Paul, Axel Henry. She sexually harassed him and other public employees and retaliated against him after he reported it. She, meaning her, engaged in offensive and inappropriate behavior. He claims in the lawsuit that Mayor Her placed her hand on his leg during a public meeting. The chief says he was initially too shocked to react to her's groping. Her also allegedly altered photos of Henry and other police department employees, depicting the men as body members and UFC fighters with, quote, prominent bulges in the crotch areas of their compression shorts. Then she wanted to go to a saloon with the mayor. And she said she wanted to go to a place that served THC infused beverages. She's with the chief of police. This is a city of 300,000 plus people. Boy, so wait, there's more. So she at a graduation of the police academy, she noticed that the chief was wearing a ribbon that said MFF. Which stood for Mobile Field Force. "Oh," Mayor Her said, "I thought it said MILF, so I thought maybe I could get one." I won't even tell you what MILF. If you can look it up. And I'll give you the spoiler alert. She is not an MILF. Not at all. And Henry, the chief, also alleges that Her made sexually suggestive noises while working out at the police department gym. This is the complaint.
At least four witnesses told the city investigators that Mayor Herr made

0: grunting and moaning sounds, noises that sounded like she was having an orgasm. She's a Democrat. I know you're surprised. She's a Democrat. 844-500-4242, 844-500-4242. 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And this year alone, God has used Preborn to save nearly 60,000 babies from abortion. Since Roe v. Wade was overturned, the abortion industry has not slowed down. It has adapted. Women now face this decision faster, more privately, and more alone than ever. But every day, inside a Preborn Network clinic, a woman sees her baby on an ultrasound and hears a heartbeat for the first time. And everything changes. 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And this year, that moment has led to thousands of commitments to Christ. 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Will you help us meet the next woman before it's too late? Right now, another mother needs that moment. 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Just $28 provides one life-saving ultrasound. $140 helps rescue five babies. 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I'm Howie Carr.
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2: All right. 844-500-4242. 844-500-4242. We're here at Moody's Heavy Duty in Gorham, Maine, hanging out, having a good time. The crowd's drifting in here. And you want to give it a, you got to give another toot? Another toot? Just to... First time we did it, everybody was jumping out of their chairs. It's like anything else, you know. You live next to a railroad tracks, so you get used to everything. 844-500-4242. 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Jared, what's the poll question? What are the results thus far?
3: Today's poll question, which you can vote in at HowieCarshow.com. Senator Tommy Tuberville says the U.S. needs to bring back mental institutions. Do you agree? Yes, no, or not sure?
2: Yes.
3: 98% of the audience says yes, 1% says no, and 1% is not sure.
2: All right. 844-500-4242. We're talking about how the regime-controlled media, you know, gives a good leaving alone to anything that makes Democrats look bad. This is another one. This is a story from the Boston Globe. Thousands in Massachusetts are losing food assistance because of disconnected SNAP calls, lawsuit says. Disconnected. Who runs the SNAP call-in? Who administers the food stamp programs? Is it the federal government or is it the state government? We all know the answer to this. It's the state government, right? A class action lawsuit has been filed on behalf of residents whose food stamp benefits have been terminated or decreased because they were unable to contact a caseworker through the state's assistance line due to being automatically disconnected, according to a copy of the complaints. This Department of Transitional Assistance, Mara Healy's department, on average automatically disconnected 74 to 81% of the calls coming in during the first 6 months of this year, according to the 19-page complaint. The chronic mishandling of calls has contributed to a striking decline of nearly 80,000 households getting assistance from the federal food stamps program. The collapse of the DTA system has contributed to a dramatic decline in the SNAP caseload, which has fallen by 18% since August 2024. And the lawsuit's been filed against the Department of Transitional Assistance, a state program. Okay? It's a state program. It's collapsed. They've added hundreds of people, and they're not getting anything done. So the state has issued a response to the lawsuit against it for having the total breakdown of the food stamp program in Massachusetts. See if you can guess who Mara Healy is blaming for the collapse of her department's food stamp program. You guys are smart. You only got one guess.
4: Everybody's always blaming me for everything.
2: No one in Massachusetts should go hungry, a spokesperson for the department said in an email. Trump and Congress have made changes that are causing people across the country to lose SNAP benefits and making it harder for families to put food on the table. Apparently, he's going around to all the phone centers and ripping out the phones and making it impossible for all these hacks.

0: that are on the payroll to get the food stamps to deserving people. In Massachusetts, we're doing everything we can to help people stay on SNAP, except answer the phones. This is just so ridiculous, so typical. And they say they've hired additional caseworkers, strengthened partnerships, and invested in technology. That's why they're only disconnecting 81% of the calls. Think how bad it would be if they hadn't hired all these extra people and invested in technology. 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I'm Howie Carr. 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
0: Welcome back. 844-500-4242. We're broadcasting live here today from Moody's Heavy Duty in Gorham, Maine. We'll be joined in a little while by Senator Susan Collins, and we're going to have by phone Senator Tom Cotton from Arkansas. And people are confused. You're confused by the doings of Mayor Her. Mayor Her, her pronouns are she and her. That'd be like you said. My pronouns are he and Howie. But anyway, you think you're confused by Mayor Her? Kamala Harris would like to explain AI and social media to you. Cut 7.
12: They're trying to dumb people down with the assumption that people don't have any interest beyond what they've already seen. Think about that.
13: Oh, yeah, the algorithm.
12: Right, but the algorithm suggesting I have no more interest because I'm looking at this yellow flower. I'm only interested in yellow flowers.
13: So here's more yellow flowers.
12: As though my brain can't handle the fact that there may be a pink flower.
13: Right.
12: That I might be interested in looking at.
13: Mm-hmm.
12: Right? And so part of it is understanding how the algorithm is manipulating us and figuring out how we're going to psych it out a bit.
0: Man, and we thought Ed Markey sucked when he was talking about Claude. I mean, he's Elon Musk and Albert Einstein wrapped into one compared to Kamala Harris.
12: Oh, yeah.
0: 844-500-4242. I just got an email from Tim Dunn. He was going to ask Governor Mara Healey about her attacks on ICE. And if she wanted to reconsider after the UMass Dartmouth football player was stabbed to death by an illegal alien. Howie, just tried getting Healy after this event. I kid you not, she ran out of that building faster to avoid me than Seth Moulton ran away from me in February when I asked about his cholo that he took to the State of the Union. She knew.
14: Governor, any comment on the UMass Dartmouth stabbing? The suspect's been found to be an illegal immigrant. He's a dead student. Are your policies, to blame at all for this UMass Dartmouth stabbing by an illegal immigrant? Should you try to work with ICE? Any comment? How about you, Lieutenant Governor?
0: The lieutenant governor said, pass the pizza. Wow.
15: I can't believe she could outrun Tim Dunn.
0: Should be good video of her trying to get away. We should post some of that video, I think. But boy, is she quick, says Tim Dunn. No wonder Moulton wants boys and girls to be separate. Well, she did used to play professional basketball, allegedly, right? I mean, she was a point guard. You got to get that ball down the court very quick. So she just ran. She wouldn't even say, you know, I. I

0: oh, we have to let this play out in court. She just ran away. Ran away. Also attached is her speech during the caucus. You'll notice a couple of minutes in, this is the transcript, Tim Dunn says, she catches herself from going on a tirade about ICE, excused herself and said, I won't get into it, it's a celebration, before going on a rant about defending their rights. How about the rights of the guy that got stabbed to death? He was an American. How about the other guy who he was with, the other football player who got stabbed in the neck? How about his rights? Does he have any rights? All right. It's just to be expected. John Featherston is with us. He is a reporter for the Main Wire. The Main Wire has been doing a lot of great work. What do you guys rely on here up in Maine? You don't rely on the Portland Press Herald, do you?
1: No.
0: Or the Kennebec Journal or the Bangor Daily News. There's nothing there. You have to go to the Main Wire. So, John Featherston, you're here to talk to Senator Collins, as are we, correct?
1: Here to talk to Senator Collins. But, Howie, you know, Maura Healey runs away from our friend Tim Dunn. That's the new Democrat playbook. You know, Troy Jackson doesn't let me into his town halls. You know, Shannon Bellows, Janet Mills here in Maine, they all slam doors in my face. There's a memo. Don't talk to the Main Wire. You know, if you're a Democrat, don't talk to the Main Wire. And that's their new way of no accountability.
0: Is Bellows leaving office, though?
1: No. You know, Bellows, his run for governor, United States Senate, and now she's begging her supporters to support her again to be the Secretary of State. So another reason why you need to vote in Bobby Charles as the next governor of Maine, because you don't want Shannon Bellows to be your Secretary of State. Everything wrong with Maine comes right back to Shannon Bellows. You know, her Trump derangement syndrome has taken over. She calls Steve Robinson and myself bad actors, and we're not real journalists. Okay, well, then how come we just break story after story after story and expose fraud? You know, the vice president and, you know, Dr. Oz comes and talks to us at the Main Wire. They don't come talk to you because, you know, you guys are uncooperative. And the Lewiston Shooting Fund, you know, they don't even acknowledge that. That, you know, they gave $1.9 million to these nonprofits who didn't deserve it. It's horrible. This is why elections have consequences, and Republicans better get up off the couch and vote in this next election, or it's going to be more of the same. So,
0: shit. I know. You know what? Susan Collins a little bit ahead of the polls as opposed to being down, which she was 6 years ago, but the difference is Trump's not on the ballot this year. And, you know, he keeps telling people, you know, just vote like I am on the ballot, because if he's going to get anything done in the last 2 years, he's got to have Republicans and the Democrats. They're not nominating people like the old Mainers like a Muskie or a Kairos who was the congressman from Portland when I was a kid. You know, there's nobody like that now with the Democrat Party anywhere.
1: Nobody's voting for Troy Jackson, though. You listen to Troy Jackson and go, okay, where'd you get this guy from? You know, like, was he in the porta potty with Graham Platner? You know, like, what's going on here? They're voting against Trump and they're voting against Susan Collins. Troy Jackson is not going to represent Maine well, and you have to understand, if you lose Susan Collins, Maine loses. Because here's the facts. Maine is old, Maine is poor, Maine has horrible infrastructure, Maine has bad schools. But Susan Collins holds the checkbook to America. She is the chair of appropriations. She's widely respected in D.C. She brings a tremendous amount of money back to Maine. Is Troy Jackson going to bring money back to Maine? No, he's not going to bring money back to Maine.
0: Let's play. We've got a sound cut. We were warming you up with Maura Healey running away.
1: My least favorite governor.
0: Now we have part two. This is Troy Jackson running away when an RNC tracker is trying to ask him about all the contracts when he was president of the Senate in Augusta, that he funneled towards his sons, his
1: lobbyist firm,
0: his son, who's all, is his son also his cousin?
1: Yeah, there's some that the Jackson family tree is one of a kind. Let's just put it that way. Yeah.

0: All right. This is Troy Jackson doing the Mara Healy routine, or maybe it's vice versa. Maybe she's doing the Troy Jackson. But this is Troy Jackson dummying up. Cut four.
1: Excuse me, Troy. You tried to funnel millions of dollars to a corporation that your son lobbies for? Do you think that would be an example of corruption? You tried to funnel millions of dollars to a corporation your son lobbied for.
0: You'd think he'd want to, you know, answer these charges. Yeah. I mean, the lieutenant governor of New Jersey, who is now the former lieutenant governor of New Jersey, he even tried to answer those charges last night before he got kicked under the bus. You know, Troy Jackson, Mara Healy, they just run away.
2: Have you ever been to Allegash, Maine, Howie?
0: No.
2: You probably haven't.
0: No,
2: I haven't.
0: Far,
2: far, far away from here. But I went to Allegash, Maine, and I talked to all of his cousins, his brothers, nephews.
0: Some of whom were cousins and brothers.
2: Brothers and cousins and brothers. Friends and enemies. And that's the reason why Troy Jackson won't let me into his town halls now, because he knows that I know a lot of stuff. So he bans, and that's going to be his whole mantra for the next 40 days. Duck and cover, duck and cover, duck and cover. And he still hasn't released his financial report. He has until October 5th to release his financials. I'm going to be all over that, you know, checking that out. And, you know, he still hasn't, you know, is he married? Is he not married? Is he married to his cousin? Yes, he, you know, or is his cousin his partner? You know, facts matter. And he still hasn't explained his mortgage fraud. He still hasn't explained his mileage fraud.
0: Yeah, he had two places, right? He had two. There's a lot of mortgage fraud going around in the Democrat Party. You know, really, seriously, Eric Swalwell, Adam Schiff, Lisa Cook on the Federal Reserve, Letitia James from, they, you know, I'm so old, John. I remember in Boston, a Democrat state senator going to prison for mortgage fraud, a guy named Joe Timelty.
2: He's committed multiple. He didn't know what he was signing. So you want to send a guy who's going to the United States Senate. He didn't know what he was signing. And then he says he didn't read it. And now he just says he uses his Augusta's house to keep, you know, like a clothes closet. Well, I've been to that house in Augusta. Does a clothes closet have a whirlpool in the back and, you know, a nice two-car garage and everything like that? He's just lying to everybody. He's lying to, you know. Came in third place for governor, but he potentially could become your next United States senator.
0: Did he beat Shenna, or did he not?
2: He did. He beat Shenna. Yeah, Shenna came in last, so, yep.
0: Boy, in ranked choice Shenna, voting. She's a real electoral dynamo. You know, she's from Western Mass. She grew up practically within a stone's throw of that lesbian bar, the last ditch in Greenfield that you may have heard us talking about over the last few days. John Featherston, thank you for joining. What's going on with Bobby Charles? Last question.
2: Bobby Charles just had Chris Christie up in Lewiston this past week. He's got Chris Sununu coming up this week. Bobby is gaining in the polls. He's got some work to do. We've got a month to go. He's got to go. Bobby's only hope is if that Republicans come out and vote. Republicans have no reason not to vote. One man's opinion, and it's mine, John Featherston's opinion, it's too easy to vote in Maine, so it gives Republicans no excuse not to vote. You've got early voting, you've got absentee voting, you've got voting on the day. If you want four more years of Janet Mills, that's what you'll get if you elect Hannah Pingree. You've got to go out and you've got to support Bobby Charles if you want that to change. So thanks for having me.
0: Thank you.
2: Always a pleasure.
0: John Featherston, give him a round of applause. We're here at Moody's, heavy duty in Gorham, Maine. 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
1: Howie Carr is back.
0: Boy, you want to see Mara Healy run down those steps at the State House. You know, they got those nice marble floors. I always used to like it because you could hear the heels clicking. It's like an old-time radio show. Everybody's walking around. You can hear the heels clicking. She's moving. You know, it's like she's at an NFL tryout camp, you know? She's doing about a 4.1 40 down the,

0: And so now she's talking about how much she hates ICE for wanting to round up these people. Here she is. Cut one.
1: Understand, my opponent, Mike Minogue, he's a Trump guy. He's a Trump supporter. He's pro-ICE. He loves what ICE is doing, okay? That's just wrong, in my view. And that's a clear choice in this race. I think what ICE is doing is wrong. I think what Donald Trump is doing to immigrant communities, to the Latino community in this country right now, is wrong. Mike Minogue thinks that's okay. He thinks that's good. He said he would support ICE, okay, at a time when ICE is making Massachusetts less safe. That's why I signed the PROTECT Act, because we need to protect people. Also, you know, one thing I really don't like about the way my opponent talks about things, he talks about, quote, illegals. Yeah. Okay?
0: Mike, ICE is making Massachusetts less safe by rounding up Nigerians with knives who are allegedly killing American citizens who play football for UMass Dartmouth. That's no wonder she didn't want to talk about it. Run, Mara, run. You can run, but you can't hide. 844-500-4242. Mr. Garcia, I know you're in mourning today. Your lieutenant governor sleeps with the fishes politically.
2: Oh my God, you and man, you got, I wanted to call you about that. You, every governor in New Jersey or Governor Hogel, when somebody, lieutenant governor, gets fired or get in trouble, you know, we hire another black person. Why we have to do that? We have some very qualified people.
0: Mr. Garcia, didn't you? This guy was a Presbyterian minister and a college president. Who would have ever thought that he would be with young female aides discussing sperm? Aren't we all shocked that this happened?
2: It's disgusting. That's why in November, I want to ask you, November election, what you predict November going to happen, this corruption and Democrat? What, we going to win in November or what?
0: I hope we're going to win. I'm keeping my fingers crossed, Mr. Garcia. You got to get out and vote, even if it's just to vote against that that linebacker who was arrested at the ICE facility in Newark. What's her name? Loretta MacGyver or something like that? We'll be right back. We're at Moody's.
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0: bomb prep in multiple states. I'm Lisa Brady, Fox News. The governors of New York and New Jersey just declaring states of emergency as a nor'easter takes aim at the East Coast, impacting more than 10 states.
1: We've got people on alert from the Carolinas all the way into New England. Strong winds, dangerous surf, and coastal flooding all expected through the weekend. We've already seen some damage farther south in North Carolina's Outer Banks. Highway 12, the only way in and out of those southern Outer Banks towns, remains closed after ocean overwash undermined and even broke apart about 500 feet of pavement.
0: Fox Weather's Katie Byrne in Ocean City, New Jersey. Hawaii also preparing for possible flooding from Hurricane Nolo, just upgraded to a Category 2 storm. Top sustained winds hitting 105 miles per hour, expected to pass close to the Big Island, with heavy rain also possible on Hawaii's other islands. Mexico still under threat from Hurricane Polo, back to a Category 5 storm, expected to turn north and possibly hit the Baja California Peninsula late Sunday. China's President Xi wrapping up a three-day state trip with a visit to the National Archives and tea at the White House, saying through a translator that he and President Trump were building on their meeting in Beijing earlier this year.
2: This time, we've agreed to add new substance to it, that the relationship will be a constructive one of strategic stability on the basis of respect, fairness, and reciprocity.
0: President Trump calling it a productive visit and positive for both countries.
3: I think our farmers are going to be very happy. A lot of very positive things happened.
0: Referencing new agreements and an extension of a trade truce, President Trump also says they did discuss Iran, though it's not clear specific concerns were raised. The U.S. ambassador to China says China denies providing assistance to Iran. A rebound on Wall Street, the Dow up 478 at the bell. 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
15: Mostly cloudy tonight. We'll have a bit of rain late, but the low dropping down to 51. Rather cloudy and breezy at times on Saturday with the high 69. Breezy with occasional rain Sunday. A little cooler, the high dialed back to 64. Rain at times Monday, feeling a bit damp and raw with the high dialed back to 59. Still cloudy Tuesday, rain and drizzle in the morning, then a spotty afternoon shower, the high 61. For Blueberry Broadcasting, I'm AccuWeather meteorologist Jason Catarina.
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22: Welcome to the Howie Carr Show. We're broadcasting today live from Moody's Heavy Duty in Gorham, Maine. And we're happy to be here, and we'll be joined at the bottom of the hour by Senator Susan Collins. And this segment of the show, we are joined by another member of the United States Senate, Tom Cotton, Republican of Arkansas. I met him a couple of weeks ago. He was in New Hampshire, Wilton, New Hampshire, at an event for former and I hope future Senator John Sununu. And I asked him to come on the show, and he was gracious enough to agree. And Senator Cotton, thank you so much for being with us. Give Senator Cotton a round of applause. Thanks for being with us, Senator Cotton, today.
23: Good afternoon, Howie. It's good to be on with you.
22: You know, it's Senator Collins is going to be here shortly, and she's in a she's ahead in the polls, but it's a tough fight. It's a tough year for Republicans. Why don't you just tell people how important it is to retain the Republican majority in the U.S. Senate?
23: Well, Howie, I'm glad that you're having Susan on. She's a fantastic senator for Mainers. She's a strong, independent voice for Maine. Obviously, we don't always agree. I'm down here in Arkansas. We see things somewhat different from time to time. But here's what Susan and I do always agree on, is that we're supposed to be advocates and champions for our states, to keep taxes low, to keep government spending under control, to keep our streets safe, and keep America competent and proud in the world. She's been a great senator for Maine. She'll continue to do so, just like John Sununu was a great senator for New Hampshire. And it was a pleasure to be with you a couple of weeks ago in support of John. And I think the Granite Staters are ready to have John Sununu back in the U.S. Senate. Because if we don't have John Sununu, if we don't have Susan Collins, you're going to get 2 years at best of investigations and impeachment, not doing the people's business. But more than that, Howie, you're going to get a foreshadowing and a trial run of another blowout of higher taxes, more spending, open borders. That's what we saw in the Biden era. That's what we'd see again if the Democrats win in 26, and especially if they win in 2028. And all you have to do is listen to what Alexandria Ocasio-Cortez said a few weeks ago, that woke 1.0 was crazy. She didn't apologize for it. She didn't say she changed her mind. But more importantly, you can't have a 1.0 if you're not planning for a 2.0, and that's what these Democrats want.
22: And, you know, the fact that Republicans control the committees, Cash Patel turns over a lot of stuff to Senators Grassley and Johnson, but if the Republicans don't have the majority in the Senate. They can't hold these hearings that are shedding so much light on what's going on. Rand Paul can't bring in Dr. Fauci. Tell people how important it is. I mean, I'm just trying to, you know, there's a problem with maybe a Republican turnout because Trump's not on the ballot. Tell people how important it is to have control of those committees.
23: Yeah, Howard, that's just another example of why it's so important that we retain control of the Senate, all the important oversight work that our committees have been doing about the excesses and abuses and fraud that we've uncovered from the Biden era. A third reason is the president will have many nominees to fill openings in the executive branch and even more important on our federal courts. And I can promise you that if Chuck Schumer is in charge of the Senate, we're probably not confirming any of those people. So the judges you have now, the judges you're going to be stuck with.
22: Yeah, I don't think you have as bad a group of judges as in Arkansas as we have on the Eastern Seaboard, but in Boston and New York and Washington especially, it's really a disaster. And Trump won't be able to get any judges through because it's total party line votes. And we saw it we saw it with the U.S. attorneys. You were the guy I thanked you in New Hampshire. You tried to stop Rachel Rollins, the corrupt district attorney in Boston, Suffolk County, from becoming the U.S. attorney. And there were terrible appointments like that. And, you know, now we have good U.S. attorneys. But there won't be any more of those people nominated for 2 years, right?
23: That's right, Howie. And, you know, you might ask, well, what does the senator down in Arkansas care about the U.S. attorney up in Boston? It's that she was the very first of what we call the Soros prosecutors to be elevated from local DA to U.S. attorney. And that was a disturbing and alarming trend that could have continued all around the country. So I put my foot down, exposed her unfitness for office. The Democrats still voted her through on a party line basis. But I didn't expect to be proven right within barely a year after Joe Biden's own Department of Justice said that she engaged in egregious misconduct and she resigned in disgrace. And I hope that prevents any of these radical Soros prosecutors from being elevated to the U.S. Attorney's Office in any state, whether it's Massachusetts or Arkansas or anywhere in between.
22: It was a 50-50 vote, and they had to bring Kamala Harris in to break the tie to give us Rachel Rollins. And as Senator Cotton said, she was gone just a couple of years later. You know, another thing I really want to thank you about, and I think a lot of our listeners do too, is you were one of the very first prominent people to publicly state that most likely the COVID virus had come out of a lab rather than a wet market. And they came after you. They tried to cancel you and destroy you. Tell people what happened to you when you told the truth.
23: Howard, it was very early on in January of 2020 when I said this virus almost certainly came out of that lab in Wuhan, not some food market. And at the time, of course, communist China, you know, said that I was spreading anti-Chinese propaganda, that I was xenophobic and racist. They slapped sanctions on me, which I still face to this day. You would expect communist China to do that, though. But the liberal media did the same. You know, they went on and on about how I was spreading debunked conspiracy theories or lies or baseless. And lo and behold, what did they all do a few years later? They all went back and quietly corrected their stories on the internet. They didn't issue corrections that were notable. They didn't say that we made a mistake and how could this happen. They just acknowledged that what you and I and almost anyone with common sense and two eyes could see, which is that virus almost certainly came from that lab and that China was responsible for unleashing it on the world.
22: Have any of them ever apologized to you, any of the people who, you know, basically tried to cancel you and accused you of all sorts of racist, xenophobic, et cetera, nativist? Has anyone ever privately apologized to you?
23: Yeah, Howie, the only person who has is the editorial page editor of the New York Times, but it wasn't specifically about the COVID virus. It was a few months later in the George Floyd riots, the BLM riots all around the country, and I wrote an op-ed for them at their request that they should, or that we should be prepared to use the Insurrection Act to restore law and order. If you recall, that led to, let's call it an insurrection inside the New York Times, and he lost his job after they had already thrown in the towel on standing up for why they published my op-ed. He came around years later to apologize, which I appreciated and I understood. You know, he lost his job too. He was under immense pressure in their newsroom. So it wasn't about COVID, but it was the same kind of left-wing hysteria that we saw throughout 2020 that Alexandria Ocasio-Cortez and the Democrats want to bring back.
22: Yeah, that editor was the brother of a member of the U.S. Senate, a Democrat in fine standing with the party. He didn't get elected governor this year, but he's still in the Senate. And I mean, that guy had perfect credentials, but just by allowing you to basically make a common sense approach that probably 70% of the people in the country agreed with, that quote unquote triggered the New York Times newsroom. How did you feel when you triggered the New York Times newsroom?
23: I laughed at them. But you know, it's not a laughing matter either. I mean, they can't silence or censor or cancel a U.S. senator. But, you know, they do have tremendous power to set the opinion and information agenda for much of the left-leaning part of the country. And the fact that they would rather, you know, essentially try to silence that viewpoint, remove it from their pages, have an editor fired over it, goes to show just how intolerant and brazen the left has become in America today. And these, remember, journalists who pride themselves supposedly on being neutral and objective and listening to all sides of an argument.
22: Yeah, you're in a race. I don't think it's not quite as tight as a lot of the other races, but you are running for re-election, I believe, this year, aren't you?
23: I am up for re-election, yes. And I would say that even in Arkansas, the Democrats are nominating radicals. This is not Bill Clinton's Democratic Party anymore. My opponent, for instance, just said a few days ago about illegal immigrants that she had apparently hired on her farm, what hardworking good people they are, and in fact that she would trade one of them for five Arkansans. I mean, that's something that goes beyond what even Joe Biden and Kamala Harris said and did.
22: Yeah, that was reminding me of Joe Biden saying they were better Americans than Americans. But yeah, you didn't say five. There was a 5-to-1 ratio. Wow. Anyway, if people want to read up on your campaign, where would they go? Where's your website, Senator Cotton?
23: You know, the easiest place to find me is tomcotton.com, and you can find our social media links there as well.
22: Thank you, Tom Cotton. We really appreciate your work. And again, thanks for trying to stop Rachel Rollins. And maybe it worked out for the best, I guess, in the long term, because she's not the district attorney or the U.S. attorney anymore. Thank you, Senator Tom Cotton. I appreciate it. Hey, give him a round of applause. We're here at Moody's Heavy Duty in Gorham, Maine. Imagine a scenario where you or your loved ones face a threat. Your first instinct might be to resort to lethal force, but it's crucial to consider a safer, less lethal alternative first to avoid the legal complications associated with firearms. Introducing Byrna. Byrna's less lethal pistol launcher, this device is equipped with tear gas and kinetic ammunition and designed to incapacitate an attacker for up to 40 minutes, providing a critical window for you to escape or to get help while minimizing the risk of permanent harm. Here's a real-life account from a Byrna customer named Adam. While heading to his night shift, Adam encountered a road-raging driver who swerved dangerously, stopped abruptly, and aggressively approached him. Remaining calm, Adam dialed 911 and armed himself with his Byrna launcher. He aimed the laser at the aggressor's chest, which immediately de-escalated the situation, and the hostile driver returned to his vehicle and awaited the police. The officers confirmed that Adam's non-lethal response was perfectly judged and handled. That night, Byrna didn't just prevent a potential tragedy, it saved two lives without causing physical harm. Byrna is legal in all 50 states, requires no background checks, and can be conveniently shipped directly to your door. 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I'm Howie Carr.
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16: Howie Carr is back.
22: All right. We're here at Moody's Heavy Duty in Gorham, Maine. Susan Collins is here, the incumbent senator. She's working the crowd. She'll be with us at the bottom of the hour. She's talking to people. We've got a good crowd here. Everybody, give Susan Collins a round of applause. She's the only Republican, House or Senate, in the six-state New England region. 21 members of the House, 12 members of the Senate. And that she's it. 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Jared, what's the poll question? What are the results thus far?
33: Today's poll question, which you can vote in at HowieCarshow.com, is Senator Tommy Tuberville says the U.S. needs to bring back mental institutions. Do you agree? Yes, no, or not sure?
22: Yes. Totally agree.
33: 98% of the audience says yes, 1% says no, and 1% say they are not sure.
22: if you're not sure, just take a walk outside. And after you've walked about 200 yards, you will agree it's time to reopen the middle. Wherever you are, you're going to run into somebody who belongs in a padded room and probably in a straitjacket as well. 844-500-4242. One of the things we'll be talking about as we in the run-up to the election is you have to get out there and vote. I mean, you may be displeased with the price of gasoline or diesel or home heating oil. You may not think we're getting anything done in Iran, but you gotta consider the alternative. Ben Shapiro made the pitch here. I'm gonna play it here. Cut six.
0: You don't have to love everything that Trump has done. You don't even have to agree with most things that Trump has done. Just understand what's on the other side of that door. What's on the other side of that door is deep and insane radicalism. Deep and insane radicalism. Again, this is not a minority position in the Democratic Party. There was a poll that was done by Center for Strategic Politics and Liberal Currents last week, and it showed that if they had been told that Donald Trump had been assassinated while speaking at a rally, 32% of Democrats would be happy, and another 25% of Democrats would have no feeling about it at all, neither positive nor negative. If they were told that there had been a military coup and that the president of the United States had been removed by the heads of the military, 59% of Democrats would be happy, and another 13% would be indifferent. So this is not a minority position. Again, the revolutionary insanity is not a minority position. We cover sort of the bleeding edge of this, the most viral moments of this, but it is indicative of a much broader malady.
22: Would you like another example of the much broader malady? Here is Boston Mayor Michelle Wu. This is her plan for the energy future of America. Cut three.
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22: Oh boy. 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This is from New York City. More craziness. The itty-bitty City Kitties. It's a Rockaway Beach, that's Queens-based nonprofit. They support kitty adaptation. They've got some new rules if you want to adopt a kitty. MAGA, nope. Conservative, nope. This is on Facebook. I'm not political. Nice loophole. Still nope. These kittens are looking for homes with a tote bag collection, oat milk, an aggressively progressive group chat, a compost bin, NPR playing somewhere in the background, and someone who has donated to mutual aid at least once. If your politics, this is an animal adoption agency. This is how crazy they are in New York City. If your politics involve racism, bigotry, dehumanizing immigrants, or cheering on cruelty towards vulnerable people, please kindly bleep right off. Applications are open for people whose values align with ours. These are the people that want to take over Congress. These are the people who want to elect Troy Jackson.
5: They're eating the cats.
22: These are the people that want to elect Hannah Pingree as the governor of Maine. They want to elect Mara Healey. They want to re-elect Mara Healey in Massachusetts. Get out there and vote. We'll be right back with Susan Collins when we come back at Moody's in Gorham, Maine. I'm Howie Carr. 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
10: Paul LePage.
11: I was 11 in the hospital. My father handed me this coin. 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
10: Paul's father handed him a 50-cent coin. 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
10: 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Paul LePage opposes higher taxes.
11: I'm Paul LePage, candidate for Congress. I approve this message because in Congress, I'll always fight for Maine.
10: Paid for by Paul LePage for Congress.
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0: 844-500-4242. And we're up here in Gorham, Maine at Moody's Heavy Duty. And it is a pleasure now to introduce the senior senator for the state of Maine, Susan Collins.
1: Thank you. Thank you so much, Howie. And welcome home to the state of Maine. I understand that you're a true Mainer. You were born here.
0: I was born at the Maine Ironer Infirmary on Congress Street.
1: There you go. That counts.
0: That's connection to Susan Collins. It's a rather far connection, but I believe I went to Deerfield Academy with your cousin, Doug.
1: My cousin Doug did go there. In my family, we're all graduates of Caribou High School. Go Caribou!
0: I know you were close, I assume, to Doug, but not as close maybe as some other politicians are to cousins in Maine.
1: Now, no, I did not say that.
0: All right. So it's, Susan Collins, we've been getting texts all afternoon from people in Maine, and you can still text Howie to 617-213-1066. And we got a person who said, she's from Millinocket, and she said, just thank Senator Collins for getting the money to improve the hospital and the emergency room, and it's just a lot better place now.
1: Thank you.
0: And that's what I think. That's what people. Everybody's holding up signs here in the crowd that says, "Thank you, Susan Collins. Thank you, Susan."
1: That touches me greatly, and I love helping out our rural hospitals. And in Bridgeton, Rumford, and Millinocket, we have new emergency rooms because of the money I was able to secure for them.
0: Tell us about Bath Iron Works. I knew people who worked at Bath Iron Works. They were really good jobs, and they were blue collar. You didn't have to go to college or anything. You could get a great job at Bath Iron Works. And you tell us about the money you've gotten and brought back to the state.
1: Well, the best thing about being chair of the Senate Appropriations Committee, and thank you, when I became chair last year, it had been 92 years since a Maine senator had been chair of that committee. 92 years. So that has given me an almost once-in-a-century opportunity to bring home some funding to help communities and nonprofits all over the state. It's been, in the last 5 years, $1.5 billion for 672 projects.
0: So some of these Democrats, I don't know about Troy Jackson, but some of these Democrats have said publicly that they didn't care if Bath Iron Works was turned into like a wind farm or something like that,
1: exactly.
0: Right? Isn't that what they said?
1: Yes. There was one of the Democrats who ran for governor who did say that at one point.
0: From Massachusetts, and, by the way. She was.
1: And that $1.5 billion does not include funding that I've helped secure for Bath Iron Works, Portsmouth Naval Shipyard, the Pratt Whitney plant, the Air National Guard base in Maine and Bangor. I am so proud of the work that Mainers do for our national security. They're the best. They really are.
0: Yeah. And I think another thing that the Democrats haven't been very helpful with is lobstering.
1: Oh, you're right about
0: what,
1: that.
0: Tell us. I mean, you have to stand and try to stop. You and a handful of other people, mostly people who aren't from New England, you have to stop them from putting the whole fishing industry in New England out of business.
1: Absolutely. The Biden administration was going to impose these onerous rules that were to protect the right whale. Their science was so bogus that the First Circuit overturned them. But in the meantime, I put some language in the appropriations bill. It was a huge bill, and the last five pages said that you could not go ahead with those, that the Department of Commerce could not go ahead with those regulations, which would have shut down our lobster industry. Can you imagine? I mean, what's more iconic to Maine?
0: What's more delicious?
1: That too, my favorite food.
0: Yeah.
1: Along with wild grown blueberries and Maine's baked potatoes.
0: I didn't realize that the potatoes were grown as far south as this area, that there's a big potato farm in Freiburg.
1: That's right.
0: For one
1: Freiburg.
0: Thing. Yeah. I didn't know that.
1: The guy's from Aroostook. Donnie Thibodeau.
0: Yeah, is he here? I heard he was going. He's here.
1: Oh, is he?
0: Yeah.
1: I didn't see him.
0: He's saying hello.
1: I just gave you a shout out.
0: So, you know, the thing is, I think the Biden people, they were going to make, they were going to declare huge chunks of the ocean off limits. They called them monuments.
1: Yeah, that's right.
0: Monuments to what?
1: It was bizarre. It really was. And, you know, our fishing and lobster industry is so important to this state. And you're right. Large parts would be shut down altogether. And we're never going to allow that to happen.
0: I'm on GAN and VOM. And you know, some of the people, they say, you know, Susan Collins, you know, she's okay, but she's a rhino and all that kind of stuff. But I want you to just make a pitch directly to them. I mean, I'm for you 100%. I want to keep a Republican in the Senate. I want to get LePage elected so that there's at least one Republican out of 21. They accuse Republicans of gerrymandering. What is gerrymandering an entire region that votes 40% for Donald Trump?
1: So think about this. When I first was elected to the Senate, there were Republicans from every one of the six New England states. Even Massachusetts had some House members that were Republicans.
0: Bluton Torkelson.
1: Now I am the sole remaining Republican in all of New England. That is not good for our region. It reflects too much polarization and hyper-partisanship. And plus, we need to work together to get things done. And until Senator McCormick was elected in Pennsylvania, I was the only Republican senator in the entire Northeast. I had to go to Ohio or West Virginia to find another Republican senator. Again, that's not good for our country or for our region. And I can tell you that what guides me and my vote are two questions. What's best for Maine and what's best for America? That's what does it.
0: 339 just texted in. Please thank Susan Collins for getting Brett Kavanaugh confirmed to the Supreme Court.
1: Thank you.
0: That was a tough vote for you, wasn't it? I mean, they tried to hang that around your neck.
1: It's something that still comes up, and he's qualified. And I don't, as I've said, I don't regret that vote. What people on the other side always forget is I also voted for Ilana Kagan, for Sonia Sotomayor, for candidates for the Supreme Court. And it's because I applied the same standards. Now, my opponent wants to pack the court. That would be disastrous. and totally contrary to what our founders, the writers of the Constitution, had in mind when they created the three branches of government. So we cannot allow that to happen. Of course, the Democratic Socialists of America, which endorsed Troy Jackson during his failed gubernatorial primary, wants to abolish the Supreme Court. They also want to abolish the presidency and the Senate, so I don't know why he'd run for the Senate.
0: They want to open the borders, too. You know,
1: they do. Totally open borders, and they want to close all prisons. Think about that. It's truly extraordinary. And defund our national defense. Goodbye, Bath Ironworks.
0: It'll become the wind farm that Shana Bellows
1: right, exactly.
0: dreamed of.
1: Exactly.
0: And, but all the good jobs would be gone. I mean, they're on like this jihad against the fewer good jobs that remain in Maine.
1: And that's 6,800 good jobs. And one way I've been able to help Bath Ironworks is funding programs, helping the community colleges fund more workforce training programs for welders, for plumbers, for pipe fitters, and that's really helpful. Thank you.
0: All right, we're going to keep you around for one more segment, and Susan Collins, it's great to have you on the show, and it's great, and we really want to get you elected. I'm glad the polls look okay, but you know, the last time the polls looked bad and you won in almost a landslide, so you can't trust polls, can you?
1: It's the people who are out there who are working for me, talking to their neighbors, their friends, their family members. They're the ones that I'm really grateful to. Thank you.
0: Give Susan Collins a round of applause. She'll be back with us in just after the break. 844-500-4242. I'm Howie Carr.
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0: tell you, Susan Collins, she's very popular here. In suburban Portland, everybody is lining up to shake her hands, and it's just it's really nice. They love her. They appreciate the 30 years. You know what Doug used to say at this time of year when he was at Deerfield? He'd say, "If I were back in Caribou, I'd be picking potatoes."
1: Which is what I did at age 10. That's where I got my work ethic. I'm serious. It really is. School would start in mid-August. We would go for 3 weeks, adjourn for 3 weeks, recess for 3 weeks, and we'd all go pick potatoes, help the farmers get the crop in. It's true.
0: We didn't do that in Portland so much.
1: That's true.
0: Anyway, you got to run here, Susan Collins. But I wanted to ask you something about sales taxes.
1: Yes.
0: And your opponent has basically never met a tax he didn't want to increase. Tell us about that.
1: That is so true. So think about it. My opponent supported increasing the sales tax on dozens of services and products, ranging from haircuts to car repairs. And he was going to use it to lower the top income tax, which is ironic because he's always railing that wealthy people don't pay.
0: Billionaires.
1: That, right?
0: Yeah.
1: So the most regressive kind of tax is the sales tax. And that's what he wanted to raise on virtually everything you could think of. So this passed under Troy Jackson's leadership, and the people of Maine were so outraged about it that we repealed the law by referendum.
0: So if you didn't like the increase in the sales tax, you're probably not going to be liking Troy Jackson.
1: I think that's a good

0: Well, with respect, whether they agree with you or not, and it does appear that he has a different approach.
1: Is there going to be a debate or debates?
0: There are going to be four debates coming up in October. I tried so hard to get debates this month before early voting starts. I think that would have been way fairer, but he wouldn't agree to that.
1: I don't understand. You've been in the Senate for 30 years. You're better known, obviously, than he is in the state of Maine. And he just is coming off a dismal campaign for governor. I mean, you would think he would be the one that was demanding debates rather than running away like a rabbit.
0: Yeah. It is strange. I don't know what his rationale is, but I've accepted all four of them. But I do wish we had some before early voting starts early next month.
1: All right. Susan Collins, thank you so much for being with us.
0: Well, thank you for being in the great state of Maine.
1: It's always great to be back here in
0: Maine. Thank you.
1: And I'm glad that I can still have lobster when I come up here because the Democrats didn't destroy the lobstering industry.
0: That's for sure.
1: Thank you.
0: Thank you.
1: Thank you, Susan Collins. Give Susan Collins a big round of applause. She's going to be reelected big time in November 3rd over Troy Jackson. Thank you. Thank you, Susan Collins. 844-500-4242. Now, stay around. We're going to have a raffle at the top. We're going to do it later. We're going to do the raffle later. But anyway, thank you so much, and good luck, and we'll talk to you again. Tom Cotton sends his best, too. We had him on later on. He says they have differences sometimes, but they're on the same side on the bigger issues. Thank you, Susan Collins. Again, give her a big round of applause, everybody. So I'm going to be turning over the mic to Aaron Chadbourne here. He's here, and he's going to be taking it over for the last hour. Thank you, Aaron, for filling in for me. Thank you, everybody here. Let's hear the horn one more time.
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3: 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And we have facilities as far north as Topsom, Maine, and as far south as Ridgefield, Connecticut.
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5: Moderate Democrats now fear that all these DSA radicals are poised to seize their party's presidential nomination in 2028. 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
3: A glowing assessment from two presidents. I'm Lisa Brady, Fox News, as China's leader wraps up a state visit to Washington.
4: They ended the visit here at the National Archives, and that's where the president showed him the Constitution and other historical artifacts. Now, a U.S. official is telling us that they talked about the economy, trade, AI, and cooperation on a number of issues. Here's the president.
5: We had a great meeting. We had a really great meeting. Great for everybody. Great for the farmers. Great for everybody.
4: This morning, President Xi made one more visit to the White House. The leaders and their wives had morning tea. That's where the president called these meetings productive.
3: Fox Business's Edward Lawrence.
4: U.S. trade sources are telling me that there will be historic purchases in an agreement with China. Both sides will exempt more agriculture goods, medical supplies, and low-tech electronics from additional tariffs.
3: The ambassador, U.S. ambassador to China, says China denies providing assistance to Iran. That's one of the concerns some in Congress say should have prevented such a warm welcome for Xi. Iran is proposing to reopen the Strait of Hormuz and resume nuclear talks if the U.S. meets conditions, including lifting a naval blockade, a plan similar to an agreement that quickly collapsed earlier this year when Iran resumed attacks on commercial shipping. The U.S. Supreme Court is allowing a new federal voter database to move forward, lifting restrictions on a Homeland Security tool a lower court paused, finding it could violate privacy rights and wrongly remove people from voter rolls.
6: The SAFE program allows states to verify voter eligibility through DHS and other federal records. States' use of the program is voluntary, and it's unclear if the Supreme Court decision will impact the upcoming midterms, since existing law prevents most states from purging voter rolls within 90 days of an election.
3: Fox's Jared Halpern at the White House. An intensifying nor'easter has the East Coast on alert, from the Carolinas to New England, with the Mid-Atlantic area expecting the worst flood risk. 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
1: Quicksilver Jr. here, back to put Capital City Coins out of business. And that's where this flea-bitten varmint comes in.
2: Who, me?
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1: Forgot? 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
5: Mostly cloudy tonight. We'll have a bit of rain late, but the low dropping down to 51. Rather cloudy and breezy at times on Saturday with the high 69. Breezy with occasional rain Sunday. A little cooler, the high dialed back to 64. Rain at times Monday, feeling a bit damp and raw with the high dialed back to 59. Still cloudy Tuesday, rain and drizzle in the morning, then a spotty afternoon shower, the high 61. For Blueberry Broadcasting, I'm AccuWeather meteorologist Jason Caterina.
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12: Welcome back to the Howie Carr Show. It's time for the Chadbourne Takeover. I'm Aaron Chadbourne, sitting here at Sean Moody's Heavy Duty Truck Center. What a great turnout for Howie Carr and Susan Collins. Jared, you're really missing out. There's a good spread of pizza here. There's taps.
13: I'd like to be actually back there. Gorm was my hangout a little while ago.
12: Was it?
13: Way back in the days, yeah.
12: Where are you in Gorm for?
13: My girlfriend lived in Gorm during college. So.
12: See, Gorham, Maine, bringing everyone together. I have my real estate company right here. I've got my moving truck sitting outside. People saw it as they were coming in. Great reception. Howie Carr is on his way out. Everyone, give Howie a round of applause. Thank you for coming to Gorham and to Moody's. All right. Well, you know what time it is, Jared. It's everyone's favorite time. It's time for the Chump Line.

0: This is your air traffic controller. Please hold for landing instructions. I have to go use the litter box. Meow. Meow.
1: I think that one just handles itself. You know, it's kind of nice to be doing the chump line on a day where I didn't do anything that they can make fun of, Jared. It's really, I'm filling in for Howie. I'll take the punches. I don't mind it.
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4: Senator Warren, what do you think about Aaron Chadbourne, who some say looks like a Martin's Mamdani?
5: That's my kind of man.
1: Now, you may not know this, Jared, but Elizabeth Warren was a professor at the law school that I attended, and I tried to take a class with her, and she actually dropped the class when she found out I was in it. She was supposed to teach it, but that year she went to go chair that oversight committee for the TARP funds or whatever, the bailout. So Elizabeth Warren dropped my class. So there you go.
6: Mayor, her is a MILF, all right. Mayor, I'd love to...

0: are deck.
1: I don't think MILF is the term that I'll be using, but point taken.
0: Rumored Anthony Fauci is going to take over ownership of the Last Ditch Bar in Greenfield, which would instantly make him the best-looking lesbian there.
1: Man, I can't imagine. Can you imagine still being after the masks, like, this point after COVID? You see those people, you just feel bad for them. I like, the derangement, the craze, it's just sad.
2: If Trump wanted to take over Canada, he wouldn't have to send the Marines. He could do it with the Salvation Army.
1: To be fair, it depends what part of Canada you're taking over. Like, there are definitely things you could take over the Salvation Army, but I don't know, the Newfoundland, the Newfies, I think they'd be hard to conquer.
3: Netanyahu's UN speech was right on point. That's why all those cowards walked out of the joint. You are deemed uncouth if you speak the truth. Plus, his dress down of Zoran did not disappoint.
1: The UN meets Limerick guy. What more could you want on a Friday here on the Howie Carr Show?
4: Hiya, this is Troy Jackson calling from Maine. Hiya, these accusations about domestic abuse are lies. It ain't domestic abuse if she's your cousin.
1: I mean, if that's the best defense that Troy has. Now, I still want to get to the bottom of, is it his cousin? Isn't it his cousin? What did he... I mean, it's all, like, I was just showing a house, and the people said to me, they were like, you know, I was out in California, and it was embarrassing. People first were asking us about the secret Nazi and the rapist and his comments online. Now they're asking us about the guy that married his cousin and about the abuse. And, you know, enough is enough. When you have someone who's a class act like Susan Collins, why would you go for Troy Jackson?
5: Step away from your cousin.
1: You know, Howie was talking to some of his cousins here, and I wanted to make the same comment.
6: Senator Tuberville's remarks give a whole new meaning to the expression, the flying squirrel.
1: Oh, I'm out of the loop. Jared, what did Tuberville say?
7: That's actually in our poll question, which you can vote in at HowieCarshow.com. But he said there is a gender mental illness in the country. It's time to reopen the institutions. And he mentioned that the furry website, whatever, or some furry something posting mentioned that many furries are actually airline pilots and stewardesses. Huh.
1: Do they have litter boxes on airplanes?
7: I don't know. I've never been in that front when the curtain closes. I've never been beyond that point. I don't know.
1: I would just say I would not recommend.
8: That was your last Chump Line message. Thank you for calling Howie Carr, you chump.
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4: Hiya, this is Troy Jackson calling from Maine. Hiya, these accusations about domestic abuse are lies. It ain't domestic abuse if she's your cousin.
1: So, Jared, you're really missing out. The crowd is still here. They're gathering with Susan Collins. I think I see Bill Green in here as well, who famously recorded a commercial for Senator Collins that I think helped her beat Sarah Gideon in the last race. Have you ever been to a Susan Collins rally before, Jared?
7: I actually have not. I haven't been to Maine in far too long, outside of Funtown, taking the boy to Funtown. I really haven't been to Maine in probably 15 years or so. I gotta get back.
1: I invited Taylor to come up, Steve DeMillo, who he and his family have DeMillo's Floating Restaurant, and I'm sure you're familiar with it.
7: Love
1: in Portland.
7: DeMillo's.
1: I said, oh, Taylor, we could have you perform there, you could sing, you could do a whole thing, and he said something, I think it was last year I invited him, and he said, oh, I'm going to a wedding in Maine in 2028, maybe we can do it then. Meanwhile, like, I asked Grace to come, and she says, are you buying dinner, and can you put me up in a hotel? And then she came up. I had this great dinner with Grace and her mom and her dad on Monday, or Tuesday. We had the best time. They'll come up for a good meal, but meanwhile, like, Taylor's got to schedule me into 2028. I don't know. All right, you're listening to the Howie Carr Show. I'm Aaron Chadbourne, filling in for Howie while he says hi to everyone on his way out, heads back from the remote that we're doing here at Moody's Heavy Duty Truck Facility. It's a great facility. Big thanks to our friend Sean Moody. And it's just a privilege. I haven't been on the Howie Carr Show in a minute. I know Tom Shattuck does a great job filling in, but what a day to be here. And I just got to say, with Susan Collins in the house, with the Troy Jackson stuff, I worked for Governor LePage when Troy Jackson came back to the Senate. And I'll tell you that, number one, he was better to deal with than some of the Republicans were to deal with. But I just can't imagine Troy, who I have a good personal relationship with, I can't imagine anyone taking him seriously in the U.S. Senate. Would you take him seriously, Jared? Like, would you take him seriously? He showed up at the Howie Carr Show to work in the mailroom. Would you take Troy Jackson seriously?
7: Absolutely not.
1: I mean, the idea that the people of Maine would swap out the chair of the Appropriations Committee, who has been there, who's been advocating for the state, who's been delivered, for a freshman senator who is basically a national joke. Like, I just can't imagine why they would make that trade. And so I'm supposed to believe these polls that it's close or that he's up or she's up and it's within the margin of error. But I just honestly, like, I do know that the Trump derangement thing really gets under a lot of these liberal skins and they can't think for themselves and their you know, amygdala is triggered or whatever. But I just can't imagine it. I can't imagine it. So there are a lot of people here supporting Senator Collins. It's good to see her working the room here at Sean Moody's heavy duty truck shop. It's a really great place here in Gorham. And so we'll see. I think it's going to be a nail biter. Definitely needs every vote. So, you know, I know sometimes people want to criticize Senator Collins because she didn't agree with them on this or that. But we can rest assured that Troy Jackson would be way, way, way, way worse. Like, imagine Elizabeth Warren, like, with less common sense, right? Like, I know Elizabeth Warren is probably more ambitious and she's more, like, blatant about how she kind of shills for whatever special interest comes after her. But Troy Jackson, man, like, it would be a disaster. It would be a disaster not only for Maine, but it would be a disaster for the whole country. All right, why don't we stop there, take a quick break. We'll come back and we'll check in on the poll question. 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I'm Aaron Chadbourne.
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9: I'm meteorologist Jason Catarino with your KFC weekend weather update. Saturday brings a chance for a bit of rain or drizzle, high 67. 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
11: Howie Carr is back.
12: And we are back here in Gorham, Maine at the Moody's Heavy Truck Repair Shop. This is a great facility that Sean Moody's got. Huge thanks to Howie for coming. I'm Aaron Chadbourne filling in this last hour, which means I get to do our final check of the poll question. Jared, what is today's poll question and what are the results thus far?
13: Today's poll question, which you can vote in at HowieCarshow.com, is Senator Tommy Tuberville says the U.S. needs to bring back mental institutions. Do you agree? Yes, no, or not sure?
12: I have to tell you that before they got rid of the mental institutions, you didn't have these problems with the mentally ill. I mean, the homeless problem, the substance abuse problem, so much of what we're dealing with in the streets is directly tied to the fact that they deinstitutionalized everyone, let them loose on the streets, and there's nowhere to put them. So we have a mental health crisis. And yes, it definitely plays out in the furries and the litter boxes, but it plays out on the streets of Portland. It plays out on the streets of Manchester. It plays out on the streets of Brockton. We see it everywhere. So I vote yes.
13: 97% of the audience says yes, 2% say no, and 1% say they are not sure.
12: Well, today's poll question is brought to you by Eden Rafferty Attorneys at Law. Whether it's injury law or family law, they can help you. Contact them today at EdenRafferty.com. The texters are giving me a hard time for how I pronounce Woburn, which he says, you're not from around here, are you, boy? And no, I'm from Maine. I'm from Maine. We don't say Woburn. We don't say, I probably don't say Worcester correctly. What other things do I mispronounce, Jared? I'm sure there are a bunch.
13: I don't pay attention. No.
12: Wait, am I talking to Jared or Taylor?
13: I'll get back to you in 2028.
12: All right.
13: The Woburn pronunciation wasn't terrible. It wasn't so far off base, you know? But I really can't remember anything else you've mispronounced.
12: I'm sure there are going to be plenty of them. There were a lot of positive comments from the texters, too, that liked the Susan Collins interview. Someone saying, thanks, Susan Collins, for getting Kavanaugh confirmed. They liked that she came on with Howie and had a good conversation. Someone said they've been disappointed with her on a couple occasions, but love that she'll vote what she believes in, and she's a much better option than Troy Jackson. I agree with that 100%. I think it's, I don't know, it's an interesting time. I mean, all you have to remember is, like, what is the alternative? The alternative of what people put up for candidates are people like Troy Jackson, people that won't answer any questions. They're the first ones to lob insults, the first ones to cry, you know, whatever what are they saying right now? They're saying Susan Collins is corrupt or something because someone gave money to a PAC and disguised it and went to jail and was trying to negotiate a plea or get less time on their sentence. But this is what Troy Jackson, this is how Troy Jackson tries to defend, like, his very many, by the way, scandals that he has going here in Maine. Let's hear a little Troy Jackson cut for.
0: Excuse me, Troy, you tried to funnel millions of dollars to a corporation that your son lobbies for? You think that would be an example of corruption? You tried to funnel millions of dollars to a corporation your son lobbied for?
12: Crickets. No answer from Troy Jackson. I mean, did you see, and I don't know if you guys have talked about it on the show, Jared, but Steve Robinson at the Maine Wire, he went up to Troy Jackson at a Sea Dogs game to try to ask him. He almost threw punches at him. Like, this guy, like, he's got seemingly a pretty short fuse. And I don't know. I think if I were the Jackson campaign, I probably wouldn't be leaning into this idea of corruption with the scandals that have gone on with Troy's FHA mortgage, with the reimbursement scandal. I mean, he definitely said that he traveled back to Allegash every single day, even when he was staying at his quote-unquote primary residence in Augusta. I can attest firsthand that his son is a very well-paid lobbyist, and I imagine he's quite influential with his dad. Like, you see that happen. And so I just don't know how, if you're Troy Jackson, you with a straight face claim corruption. Now, I also can't imagine that support for Troy Jackson. The Graham Plattner, if you weren't in Maine during the Graham Plattner era, like, you can't understand how much of a fervor there was for this guy. It's like nothing I've ever seen before. It didn't make any sense. It was really lunacy. There is not the same passion for Troy Jackson. Most people don't know who he is. A lot of people are embarrassed when they hear him speak. There's an interesting ad going around in Maine that's Bobby Charles, who's running for governor, the Republican candidate, in his own words, talking about abortion, and they're trying to say, like, his words are embarrassing or something. The fact that no one's done that yet with Troy Jackson, all you got to do is play clips of the guy talking. And I don't know that anyone's talked about the fact he's dodging debates. He, at the beginning, he was trying to challenge Susan Collins to town hall style debates because he wanted other people to do the talking. And she said, yeah, let's debate tomorrow. He said, I'll debate you anytime, any place. She said, okay, let's do it right now. And he said, oh, let's wait until after voting started. They pushed the debates until after voting was open because they're hoping they can trick people into banking their votes for Troy Jackson early before he says or does anything to show people who he is. What's the saying? It's better to keep your mouth shut and be thought a fool than to open your mouth and remove all doubt. I think that has to be, I heard Featherston talk about it earlier, I think that has to be the strategy for Troy Jackson, his campaign. You know, keep your mouth shut. He's flying around to all these fancy fundraisers in California, and I think it has to be, you know, say less so that you avoid any mistakes or people finding out who you really are. Because he's been palling around with the socialists, and there are some politicians who, you know, Ethan Strimling comes to mind in Portland, that you see them all of a sudden make these new friends because no one else supported them. They needed somewhere to go. They just wanted political power. But Troy Jackson, I got to tell you, from having spent time around this guy, he really believes this stuff. Like, he's gone true blue, and he will do anything to get elected. And I think the fact that he so quickly went from, oh, I could never run for that office, I only want to be governor, I never wanted to be a U.S. senator, to all of a sudden, he's the best person in the entire state of Maine. He's gonna unseat Senator Susan Collins, who has pretty decent favorability on everything other than is the same party as Donald Trump. And so this Trump derangement thing, this whole Kavanaugh craze, the whatever it is, the flavor of the day reason they have against her, they don't have the arguments for Troy Jackson. What has he ever done? Nothing. He doesn't get along with the governor from his own party. He didn't get along with the governor from the last party. He's not an accomplished guy, and he's not someone who is going to reflect well on the people of Maine. So, I don't know. I have to believe the polls that it's close, and I think some polls have him up. And so it really just means that I think every vote is going to matter, every vote's going to count, and it's going to be incredibly close. And it could decide the outcome of who is in power, who controls the Senate. And who controls the Senate very well might determine what happens to these impeachments, because if the Democrats take control in the House, you know they're going to impeach Trump, and you know it's not going to be good. All right, we're going to keep coming to you here from Moody's Heavy Truck. Jared, you're missing out. There's the tab is now open, and you can go to the there's a tap trailer. The rustic taps are here, so it's going to be a fun time. Yeah, you miss out on all the good remotes. There's pizza, there's taps, and there's Aaron Chadbourne. I'm Aaron Chadbourne. This is the Howie Carr Show.

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3: I'm Elizabeth McDonald, and this is the Fox Business Report.
4: The major averages closing higher for the day and week on AI momentum and U.S.-Iran deal hopes. Oil prices tumbled with West Texas Intermediate crude settling over $92 a barrel. The Magnificent Seven big cap tech stocks were mostly higher, with Microsoft leading the charge. Its shares rose 3.5% after the software giant unveiled new capabilities for its AI assistant tool, Copilot. However, shares of Meta Platform slipped over 3% after seeing massive gains earlier this week, fueled by the early success of the company's new AI agent, Muse. The Dow up 479 points, the Nasdaq higher by 129, S&P 500 up 39. And shares of Akamai Technologies rose over 3%, the cloud infrastructure company announcing an $11.6 billion deal with AI giant Anthropic. That's your Fox Business Report. I'm Hillary Barsky, invested in you.
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11: It's not Howie Carr. He's on the road home from Gorham, Maine. I'm Aaron Chadmore.

0: And sitting in for the big guy, joined now, as we are every week at this time, by our good friend Taylor Cormier for everyone's favorite segment, Police Blotter Facts Friday.
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5: 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So stand by for trouble and suspense. Stand by for adventure.
0: Well, hey, Taylor Cormier, I have been listening to all these ads about you going to Portugal. I'm jealous. I want to go on this trip.
6: All you have to do is go to HowieCarShow.com, click the banner at the top of the page, and you're on your way.
0: Have you been before?
6: I tried to go once several years ago, and there are two airlines that go to Portugal. One is run by the Portuguese government, and the other one is private.
0: Yeah.
6: We didn't know this. We chose the one that was owned by the Portuguese government. We got to the airport, and we got in front of our plane, and it had no markings on it whatsoever. It was just a white plane. No logo, nothing. So that was bad omen number one. Then it was delayed, and finally canceled. So we never ended up going. It was a tough time getting a refund. The line was very long. They weren't issuing refunds. I took a picture of the line and all the upset passengers. That photo actually made its way to Portugal in a newspaper over there. it became an international fiasco.
0: I would say these days I'd be a little bit weary of getting on an unmarked plane because you could end up in Seacott. You don't know. You could be in El Salvador. And
6: Glad that plane didn't take off with my family on it. It was a great blast. We ended up diverting to Florida as usual.
0: I did fly. I flew Air Portugal when I went last year. I had the best time. You're going to have the best time there. Lisbon is great. I went to the Douro Valley. Incredible. The port. Oh, my gosh. Food's a little weird. Food is a little weird in Portugal. But
6: you're not Portuguese.
0: Yeah, but like,
6: why would you? What's weird about it? What weirded you out?
0: Why don't you go and we'll compare notes when you come back?
6: Okay, so if you want to sign up or learn more, we're going to actually have a kind of Wednesday night, September 30th. I'm going to be on the call with the people from Colette and the listeners that have already signed up, but there's still room. And it's going to be a ton of fun. It's a 10-day trip in May of next year. So, come on, let's go. HowieCarShow.com. Click the banner and just learn more about it. And if you've ever wanted to go to Portugal, do it with, you know, people, fans of the show, fans of Portugal, fans of me, frankly.
0: Well, when you go on trips like that, you tend to make these relationships. Or maybe you're just interested in being on a late-night webinar with Taylor Cormier on September 30th. That'll be...
6: Which isn't every week. It's a monthly subscription, usually. I'll give you the website off the show. I'm just kidding.
0: hey, Taylor, before we get into the police blotter, I have to say, we're sitting in my hometown of Gorham. I'm at the Moody's Truck Center.
6: Gorham? I don't even know him.
0: Okay. So,
6: have you heard that one before?
0: Yeah. So, when I was they get it more in Bangor than we do in Gorham.
6: I don't get it.
0: The Gorham Times is the bi-weekly publication. It's the local newspaper here in Gorham, and the police blotter comes out.
6: Well, Maine's pretty LGBTQ friendly now, isn't it?
0: When I was in college, I'm going to ignore that. When I was in college, I would have it sent to me, and I used to cut out the police blotter and put it on my door because it would say like cows loose on Straw Road, or like ducks had to be relocated over on Houston Road. Like that was what was in our police blotter, and unfortunately that's not the police blotter that we have to go over today, but I bet you got some good entries. What do you got for us, Taylor?
6: Yes, we do. 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Hippopotamus escapes serious injury in Yarmouth crash. Florida driver facing criminal motor vehicle charges.
7: Hungry, hungry hippo. We're hungry, hungry hippo. We're really eating great.
6: Oh, that brings back memories.
0: They always had the best commercials for that game.
6: They did. It was animated and...

0: And, you know, you saw the kids playing the Hungry Hungry Hippos game. It looked like a lot of fun. It wasn't, but
1: I liked it, the marbles and the thing.
0: No,
1: but the problem
0: fine.
1: Is someone would always tip the board because it made the marbles come toward you. You know, people would cheat. That
0: did you ever get into, I don't want to, we'll get into the story in a minute, folks. But did you ever have like the Beyblades? Was that a big thing when you were a kid? No.
1: You modified your Hungry Hippos?
0: No, I'm talking about a different childhood game that was out around the same time, but never mind.
1: All right, back to the story.
0: West Yarmouth, Massachusetts, the bellowing mini-golf hippopotamus statue at Wild Animal Lagoon escaped serious injury late Thursday when a Toyota sedan left the roadway, struck a curb, lost its entire front wheel assembly, and slid sideways along Route 28 for well over 200 feet before crashing through a fence and scratching the hippo's chin.
1: What's the hippo's name, Taylor?
0: The hippo's name was Cletus.
1: Oh, sounds like a hippo name.
0: The single vehicle crash happened around 11:40 p.m. in the area of 62 Route 28. Yarmouth police and firefighters responded. When Hyannis News, this is Robert Bastille from Hyannis News, when he arrived, the driver of the Toyota was standing and speaking with the investigating patrol officer. The car was registered in Florida, and the driver presented a Florida driver's license. He then walked to a stretcher, was wheeled to a nearby Yarmouth Fire Department ambulance, and was later taken to Cape Cod Hospital for evaluation. Crash remains under investigation. The driver is facing criminal motor vehicle charges. No further details were available at the time of the report. This, we do have a little bit of audio. This is dispatch phoning this in.
2: Farlam is in 3 on location. Single car, airbag deployment. Is into a hippopotamus. Not a pole.
0: It's just something you don't hear every day.
1: You don't. But it does sound like when you were telling a story, you had more concern for the safety of the hippopotamus than you did for the human, Taylor. So we might need to work on your empathy.
0: Oh, people have been trying for years, and it's never worked. Hungry, hungry hippo. Hungry, hungry hippo. I'm actually supposed to be coming up to Portland next month. I was in 3 years ago, Aaron.
1: Is this the wedding? It's the 2020. Did I get the year wrong? You were like, oh, I'll be there in a few years for a wedding.
0: Yeah, three
1: Steve
0: years
1: DeMille
0: ago.
1: Steve DeMille is here at the thing. I'll go find him. We'll book you.
0: 3 years ago, I was invited to a wedding that's slated, as far as I know, to happen next month in Portland, Maine. Some old college friends of mine. And they asked for my address for a save the date. And I have not received a save the date yet. And it's supposed to be October 31st, Halloween night. So
1: maybe you're not invited.
0: Yeah, I don't know what the protocol is here, because I was on the person's Facebook page last night. I haven't seen anything that would suggest that the wedding is off.
1: But do you post, like, if you're going to cancel your wedding, do you post it? You don't really want anyone to know that you've... I mean, you'd let the people know that you know we're coming, that we're confirmed. But if they never sent you the save the date, they don't need to tell you to cancel it.
0: So
1: I don't know. I think you should just come. I have a guest room if you're too cheap for the hotel. And we'll book you to sing at, you can sing at the Armory at the Regency Hotel. You can
0: so I recoup my losses.
1: Steve DeMille is here. Yeah, I mean, I don't know how much you're going to make singing at the Armory Lounge, but we can have you up. Yeah, you can stay in my guest room. You can sing at the thing. And then if the wedding's on, you can go to it. And if not, we'll just have you can just figure out whoever is getting married at that wedding venue, and you can just surprise them with some Frank Sinatra.
0: That's a good plan. But do I reach out to this person and say, hey, is this still on, or do I just sit back and wait?
1: Speaking of, is it still on? Do we have other submissions, or is this what do we got? Isn't this the police blotter segment?
0: I come on here for some friendly advice from my friend Aaron Chadbourne. And
1: you've gotten
0: I get
1: a lot
0: told,
1: friendlier. You've gotten a lot friendlier since you started producing Grace's show. She's been a good influence on you.
0: It's because I get to bed earlier. All right, here is the next runner-up. United passenger claims she was trapped next to masturbating pervert and crew ignored complaints. Senator Collins isn't still there, is she?
1: She is. I think they've turned off her feed, though. They're up on stage posing for a picture. I think...
0: I just hate for her introduction to my voice be this story. A horrified United Airlines passenger claimed her seatmate masturbated on a flight to New Jersey, and the crew forced her to sit back down next to him, ignoring her concerns. I'm laughing because I know what Jared's looking for.
3: I want that.
0: Mr. Garcia, the perverted encounter.
3: Yeah, baby, coming in and out.
0: The perverted encounter went down on a short flight from Rochester, New York, to Newark on September 3rd. The woman, a 25-year-old pediatric crisis therapist, told NBC News. The passenger said the man sitting next to her started touching himself while staring at her during the 6 a.m. flight. She moved away from the creep and reported him to the crew, who allowed her to stand for part of the trip. But when it came time to land, she said she was told to sit back down next to the masturbator because there were no other open seats. She claimed a flight attendant dismissed her concerns, saying she would only be seated next to the perv for a few more minutes while the plane landed. The woman claimed United made matters worse once they landed, allegedly failing to alert the authorities or stop the man from leaving. She alleged one agent at the airport brushed her off, asking, quote, "What am I supposed to do about it?" before saying it was her own responsibility to contact law enforcement. Well, that's what she did. She notified the FAA and the FBI and United Airlines. New York Post, who wrote this story, they have not heard back from United Airlines or the FBI.
1: Now, has anyone accounted for Mr. Garcia's whereabouts on September 3rd at 6 a.m.?
0: No, I don't, and I hesitate to ask at this point. I'm better off.
3: Give me 5 hours.
0: What's with all the cheering going on, Aaron?
1: Senator Collins really liked that story. They turned off our feed so they could introduce Senator Collins. She's up being introduced by Sean Moody right now at the event.
0: Okay, I see. Well, this is as good a time as any to take a break. And we'll be back with the winners after said break.
1: I'm Aaron Chadbourne. More Howie Carr Show when we come back.
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1: Here's what politician Troy Jackson claims.
2: You don't get to buy the government that you want.
1: But let's look at what Troy Jackson did in Augusta. When Jackson was state Senate president, his son was one of the highest paid lobbyists in town. Special interests paid his son, and Jackson changed his positions. It was reported that Jackson, quote, flipped his position as his son lobbied. The Portland Press-Herald reported Jackson flipped a lot. And Jackson's family has raked in nearly $200,000 lobbying. One company opposed a bill cracking down on their emissions. They paid Jackson's son thousands, and magically the bill they opposed with Troy Jackson in charge, it just went away. Coincidence or corruption? 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
4: Howie Carr is back.
5: Susan Collins is on stage here at Moody's. I'm Aaron Chadbourne in for Howie Carr. We're finishing up with our winners, Taylor. Who is, oh, see, the crowd's excited. Who won the, or do we have a runner-up? What is it?
6: We're just going to go straight to the winners. Maybe this YouTube predator catcher should have been investigating his own mom. A Pennsylvania woman whose son is a vigilante predator catcher is facing charges that she gave topless lap dances in her home to three teenage boys and engaged in sexual contact with the minors. Shantae Hochberg, 47, was arrested this week on multiple criminal charges in connection with the incident last month at her home in Altoona. The victims, cops say, are ages 15, 16, and 17. According to a criminal complaint, after Hochberg invited the 15-year-old who lives next door to her and his friends into her residence, she began twerking and dancing in a sexual manner. After removing her top, Hochberg put on a choker around her neck, which police described as a submissive bondage sex play item. Hochberg, wearing only red tights, then gave the juveniles lap dances. She allegedly told the teens that she enjoyed being choked and directed them to grab and pull on the device around her neck. I cannot read the next two paragraphs of this story because of FCC regulations, and we have licenses of our affiliates to think about. But I will end by saying the neighbor quoted Hochberg's 81-year-old mother as saying of her kin, quote, "When my daughter drinks alcohol, she does the most dumbest bleep in the world."
5: Wait, how old was the mom?
6: 47.
5: And is there a picture with the story?
6: There is a picture with the story.
5: In my experience, it's never the mom you'd want it to be.
6: And in this case, that is also the case.
5: There you have it.
6: Yep. And our winner, irate one-legged man, allegedly rams security vehicle at Harbor Hills. This is in the village.
5: Did he ram it with his leg?
6: The Villages. Is Mr. Garcia one-legged? Mr. Garcia is not an amputee, is he, Jared?
7: I said, who are you?
8: No, Mr. Garcia, as far as we know, is a fully complete human being.
6: Bipedal man. An irate one-legged man with a history of strange behavior was arrested after allegedly ramming a security vehicle and shattering a glass window on a deputy at Harbor Hills. Mario Artiago, 66, was arrested early Wednesday on charges of aggravated battery on a law enforcement officer, aggravated battery with a deadly weapon, and criminal mischief. Incident began Tuesday night at Harbor Hills, an upscale development in Lady Lake, when Artiaga became enraged that security would not let him through the gate. Driving a white Chrysler Pacifica van, he intentionally rammed a marked Harbor Hills patrol car while a uniformed security guard was sitting inside, according to an arrest report. He also smashed through the closed exit gate, causing an estimated $3,500 in damage. After the van broke down, Artiaga, who uses a wheelchair, went to his nearby home at 39541 Grove Heights. I don't know why we're doxing the guy. Witnesses said he repeatedly threatened to kill them before leaving the scene. Artiaga also called 911 and made bizarre threats, stating, quote, "If they're within 300 feet, I will go 27 miles an hour in my chair. I will kill him." When

0: him with an injunction. He hurled racial slurs at the deputy all the way to the jail during the arrest. That same year, he was arrested in another car ramming altercation that began over a dog, and he was also arrested for causing a disturbance at the Marriott Town Place Suites and at Spanish Springs in the Villages. Arteaga also has a prior arrest stemming from a 2019 road rage incident.
1: That was a lot. I kind of wish you read the other two paragraphs of the other one.
0: I
1: will say, though, I think...
0: I'm just going to count while you talk.
1: When they got him to jail, they should have let him do that thing with the chair, because if he was going to kill him by ramming into him with the chair and the one good leg, I mean, I'd let him do it. I think that would be a good, like, jail time sport.
0: There are at least
1: in wheelchairs ramming each other with their legs.
0: At least five things I would have to omit from those two paragraphs in order to make it. And the paragraphs would not make sense without those words. So, yeah, wheelchair derbies, like demolition wheelchair derbies. Is that what you're talking about?
1: Yeah, I love it. I love it. But everyone only gets to use one leg. That's the rule.
0: Interesting.
1: Single leg, mono leg. Taylor, that's it.
0: All right, I may or may not see you the weekend of October 30th and 31st.
1: All right, Halloween. I'm working on my Halloween costume. Ask me about it when we get off air.
0: Oh, boy.
1: Thanks for being with us on the Howie Carr Show. Thank you to Sean Moody, to Senator Collins, Senator Tom Cotton, to all our guests, to John Featherston, the main wire. I'm Aaron Chadbourne. This is the Howie Carr Show.
2: 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She's not going to be able to stand up because she's...
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9: Progress Maine. I'm Lisa Lacera, Fox News. That's President.

0: President Trump's assessment after 3 days of meetings with China's President Xi Jinping.
1: I think we've made tremendous strides. We've made great strides. Very positive for both countries.
0: The president says the two talked about the Iran conflict. China is a top buyer of Iranian oil, along with artificial intelligence and the economy. Xi and his wife are now headed back to China, but he told President Trump the two will meet two more times later this year. Iran's foreign minister has proposed a plan that would reopen the Strait of Hormuz, but the U.S. would have to meet certain conditions.
2: The proposal laid out by the Iranian foreign minister to reporters on the sidelines of the United Nations General Assembly resembles the commitments in June's so-called Memorandum of Understanding with the U.S. that quickly collapsed. The seven-day plan calls for all hostilities to end, including in Lebanon, the U.S. release of Iran's frozen assets, a waiver of sanctions on Iranian oil, and lifting the naval blockade on Iran. On the last day, the Strait of Hormuz would be reopened. Iran's foreign minister said his country was ready to put the plan into effect as soon as President Trump agreed to it.
0: Fox's Tanya J. Powers. The proposal comes after the presidents of both countries delivered hostile speeches at the UN this week, with President Trump threatening Iran with annihilation. The Supreme Court lifting a lower court's restrictions, allowing states to resume using a controversial federal tool to check voter eligibility before the November election. The lower court had said the technology violates voter privacy and can lead to wrongful voter purges. Millions of people from Virginia to Massachusetts in the path of what forecasters warn could be a powerful nor'easter. The National Weather Service says there could be flooding in the Mid-Atlantic, and wind gusts could reach 65 miles per hour on Cape Cod and the nearby islands. The outer rain bands of the storm expected to begin impacting New York this evening. 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
1: Weather from the Hammond Lumber Company Weather Desk.
2: Through the overnight hours, skies remain partly cloudy with the low reaching 43. Later on Friday, breezy, some sun and high clouds in the morning, becoming overcast by the afternoon, the high 73. Rather cloudy, chance for a bit of rain or drizzle Saturday, breezy and cooler with the high 64. Occasional rain Sunday, still breezy, a high back to 64. For Blueberry Broadcasting, I'm AccuWeather the meteorologist Jason Catarina.
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0: If he were weak, they'd want, they wouldn't be attacking Trump. New York Times, Netanyahu is said to have been warned about Hamas attack before October 7th. Didn't you and I, Mr. and Mrs. America, go through this before in a publication called Haaretz, which is a self-hating Israeli media company that hates Israel? I know that sounds weird. It's like J Street, that hates Jews and hates Israel. It's the sickest disease that exists, but it exists. The next sentence is, Netanyahu said to have been warned about Hamas attack before October 7th. Then you go down. The warning from the leader of the UAE Emirates, which lacks specific details about the nature of an attack, never reached the chiefs of Israel's security establishment, Israeli officials said. So, this is warmed over bullcrap. The head of the UAE said he never did it. A spokesman said it never happened. But even if it did, they admit there were no specific details of a nature of an attack. And again, they rely on anonymous sources. Now, this is what we mean, I mean, by unfreedom of the press. This is what the president means by fake news. And these are these constant hit jobs. The Israeli election is October 27th. And now this is probably the third or fourth round of this story. And now it's in the New York Times. And they have three reporters, Adam Rozgan, Mark Mazzetti, and Ronan Bergman. As Israelis prepare to vote next month, the question of who bears responsibility for failing to prevent the Hamas-led attack on October 7, 2023, has become a dominant issue in one of Israel's most consequential campaigns in history. This was released late this morning to try and counter Netanyahu's brilliant speech at the United Nations. So they held it back, and all they're doing is regurgitating the disproven character assassination attempt earlier. Prime Minister Benjamin Netanyahu is seeking an unprecedented seventh term. Understand, terms there could be 5 years, could be 2 years, could be 1 year. It's 14 years he's been there. And not seriatim, in other words, at different times. Has placed the blame on national security officials, while his critics have said he must personally answer for the failures. When Haaretz, an Israeli newspaper, reported earlier this month that Sheikh Mohammed bin Zayed, the president of the United Arab Emirates, had given Mr. Netanyahu a secret warning that Hamas was planning a major attack, the question took on even greater urgency. Mr. Netanyahu denied the report. But a person who said they had spoken with the sheikh, and another person who said they had been briefed by someone on the call between the two leaders, told the New York Times that the Emirati leader had secretly reported to Mr. Netanyahu that Hamas was considering a major attack. But the UAE denies it. They said, we don't do communications this way. Warning of attacks and so forth and so on. Head of state. It was already denied. And of course, they say, what warning about what in specific? Now, we'll continue this because it's important. I'll be right back. You know, folks, I've been telling you for a long time that Pure Talk is the best wireless company out there. 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
2: 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That's not Washington. That's Augusta. And policies put in place while Troy Jackson was Maine's number two elected official. But it gets worse. Before Troy Jackson became Senate president, we paid less for electricity than New Hampshire. Today, we pay a lot more. Under Jackson, Maine's electric rates went up twice as fast as New Hampshire's. And to top it off, New Hampshire has the 49th lowest tax burden in America. Maine has the 5th highest tax burden. It's simple. Troy Jackson supported the policies that make Maine more expensive, and you're paying the price.
3: I'm Susan Collins, candidate for U.S. Senate, and I've approved this message.
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11: News. I'm John Saucier. President Trump's state visit with the Chinese president coming to an end today at the White House. Speaking through translation, President Xi Jinping talks about strengthening the relationship between the USA and China.
12: When the president visited China in May, we agreed on the vision of building a constructive China-US relationship of strategic stability. This time, we've agreed to add new substance to it.
11: The two leaders held talks about the Middle East tariffs and AI, among other topics. The U.S. Supreme Court has just made a ruling and turned away an attempt to use a new Missouri congressional map that had been backed by President Trump. This may put an end to a long-running legal dispute, as absentee voting is now underway in the midterm elections. The justices stopped a federal appeals court ruling that would have revived the Republican-friendly map for the November elections there in Missouri. 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
1: Here's another one. Look at this, Rich. I bet you didn't hear about this. In the Atlantic, the left-wing Atlantic, and this guy, Jeffrey Goldberg. Wow. Major scoop via the Atlantic. Egypt's intelligence chief warned Israel that Gaza was about to blow just weeks before October 7th.

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6: A productive face-to-face. I'm Lisa Lucera, Fox News. The conflict in Iran was part of the conversation during a state visit from the Chinese leader.
7: President Trump says he and Chinese President Xi Jinping did talk about the war in Iran during the three-day state visits, along with the economy, trade, and AI.
8: America is very happy about this visit, and I'm sure China is very happy also. Great things for both countries, and it's been just very, very productive.
7: China is a top buyer of Iranian oil and has been accused of providing satellite imagery to the IRGC. Presidents Trump and Xi will see each other at least twice more this year at a November summit in China and the G20 in Miami in December.
6: Fox's Jared Halpern at the White House. The Supreme Court has for a third time rejected an attempt to use a new congressional

0: regional map in Missouri backed by President Trump, halting a federal appeals court ruling that would have revived the map, which favors Republicans for the November election. A rare September nor'easter hours away from impacting the Atlantic coast, tens of millions of people in its path.
1: Long Island Sound will see wave heights increase to 5 to 8 feet in the next 24 hours. And we're going to see a lot of rain and wind up and down the mid-Atlantic and northeast coast. Most nor'easters come up the coast and go on out. This one is getting trapped by the steering flow. It comes north from towards Long Island and then makes a turn to the left right into the Jersey Shore and winds itself down later Sunday. So we've got four successive high tide cycles where tides will be running as much as 3 feet above normally dry ground and massive beach erosion already.
0: Fox Weather meteorologist Mike Seidel in Greenport, New York. There are voluntary evacuations being offered in some parts of the Jersey Shore. Forecasters say peak wind gusts could be around 60 to 65 miles per hour on Cape Cod, Martha's Vineyard, and Nantucket, Massachusetts. 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
11: Mostly cloudy tonight. We'll have a bit of rain.

0: You're going to want to see these shows, if not live, certainly later in the evening. So I want to encourage you to check it out. Ashley Hinson, she's significantly behind. She's potentially, that's not true. She may be significantly behind in Iowa. She's a Republican. And she was at a campaign event today. Cut five, go.
1: It's why I've called for an immediate and successful end to the war in Iran so that families can see some relief at the pump.
0: Okay, with all due respect, and she can campaign any way she wants. That is absurd. An immediate and successful end of the war in Iran. I don't even know what that means. I'm sure if the president could have an immediate and successful end of the war in Iran, it would have been done or is being done. Go on.
1: And why I've rolled out a plan to suspend the gas tax, pause diesel exports, expand E15 year-round, make that the law of the land, create a diesel rebate and relief program to help our farmers and our truckers who are currently feeling the impact of crushing diesel prices.
0: I don't think that's a bad idea. And I think suspending the gas tax, which is a live-in idea that I've posted a couple of times now, and I've just posted again and said I'm all for this, is a great idea. And I think Republicans should urge the state governments, whether it's a Republican governor, Democrat governor, whatever the legislature is, to suspend the sales tax on a gallon of gasoline at the pump immediately. And they should be campaigning on this, and they should be arguing for it. Immediately. In my view, in that respect, I agree with her 100%. She's right. Why is it that Jamie Raskin is always on cable TV, whether it's CNN or MSLSD? And the reason is, of course, he is a Marxist revolutionary, as his father was. Mr. Producer, would you please open your microphone briefly? We have asked, again, Mr. Raskin to come on the program for the 50th time. You got another response, and what did they say?
2: They said they'll get back to me, but that's what they did the last time.
0: They're always going to get back to us. He's a lying pack of hyenas. That's what he is. He's a hemorrhotic, a.k.a. a human hemorrhoid, a hemorrhotic. Raskin is a coward. I'm prepared to debate any of these leftists on the Constitution. Again, we don't debate podcasters. We don't give them, you know, the attention that they crave. They're mostly morons. Not all. A couple of them are my buddies, but most of them are morons. Raskin is a dangerous man and a coward. We'll be right back.
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12: Fox News, I'm Tom Regani. President Trump and Chinese President Xi Jinping have concluded 2 days of meetings as part of an official state visit. Fox's Aisha Hosni has more from Capitol Hill.
13: The U.S. official tells Fox that President Trump and President Xi discussed the economy, trade, super intelligence, and cooperation on a number of issues of shared importance, but there have been zero announcements on any of these topics.
12: President Trump says the two did talk about Iran, an ally of China. The Northeast is preparing for heavy rain and gusty winds as a nor'easter will batter the coast this weekend.
14: We've got 4 successive high tide cycles where tides will be running as much as 3 feet above normally dry ground and massive beach erosion already.
12: That's Fox Weather's Mike Seidel on New York's Long Island. 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
1: All right. Higgy Ministries. We love Higgy Ministries. You cannot understand what's happening in the Middle East by watching a few minutes of TV or scrolling social media, folks. The headlines give you the explosion. They don't give you the history. They don't give you how we got here or what's coming next. They don't give you the truth either. Israel sits at the center of a conflict with consequences far beyond the region. Consequences to you and me. The real threat of a wider war, all of it is on the line. That's why Pastor John Hagee, a truly, truly great man, wrote The Middle East Conflict. Now, if you want to understand the forces driving this war, you need the history. And you need it for yourself and for the next generation. So I'm asking if you'll join us as first-time donors. Yes, I've donated a significant sum to Hagee Ministries. I believe in it very, very strongly. But we're not talking about a ton, $25 first-time donors.

0: that it takes effect regardless of legislative pushback. In other words, what happens here, and the reason for it is a good one. All this unspent money up to September 30th, that's the last day of the fiscal year, the bureaucracies try to push it out as fast as they can so they never have to reduce their spending or their budgets for the next round of budgeting next fiscal year. So the baseline is always what they've already spent. And so they spend as fast as they can in the last few weeks of the fiscal year, right up to September 30th. And I remember when they tried this in the Reagan administration, and we were told to be on the lookout and hit the brakes. What this president has done, when is 50 years ago, Rich? What is that, 76, 1976. And so it's been 49 years, I guess, 1977, give or take, and this president's doing that. With just 5 days before the fiscal year ends on September 30, the White House OMB identified areas where funds arguably are no longer needed or contrary to Trump's policies. And the largest pot, over $500 million appropriated to HHS to provide social services to illegal immigrants. Why do we do this? Including through grants to non-governmental organizations. Boy, do they rip us off. Was deemed to be no longer necessary because of the near elimination of illegal border crossings in the past year. That's smart. Some of the organizations that had received funds through the program drew controversy over their political connections to Democrats and their alleged tolerance of child abuse. The next largest sum being eliminated, $70 million, was allocated to fellowships and grants for foreign academics and students in the U.S. Some of that funding drew conservative qualms when it was discovered to be flowing to transgender-focused projects. There are many ways to save money, aren't there, America? Another $56 million is being yanked from the Department of Housing and Urban Development program from outside organizations, outside groups. Boy, the outside groups, do they make a fortune off us or what? They provide housing counseling. Housing counseling? Does that mean we're counseling houses, Mr. Producer? Which instead allegedly fueled DEI-centric agendas of Democrat-linked racial advocacy groups such as Unidos U.S. and the National Urban League. These left-wing groups, these ethnic groups, boy, do they make out like bandits. A sum of $28 million being withdrawn from HHS grants deemed wasteful, duplicative, sometimes outright harmful and blatantly ideological. And it goes on. This is why you elect Republican presidents. This is why you elected Donald Trump. This is why you elected Donald Trump. He is a fiscal conservative. Not only that, he's a cultural conservative in ways that other presidents have never been, to be perfectly honest about it. He's taking on things that nobody else has taken on. That's the truth. He has taken on issues that nobody else will take on. From Iran. You look at Latin America. Ladies and gentlemen, one of these days I have to do a show on Latin America. It's just incredible what he's done in our hemisphere. It is the Donroe Doctrine, not the Monroe Doctrine. It clearly is the Donroe Doctrine. From the Panama Canal to Venezuela, to what's happening in Cuba right now, to Peru and Bolivia, to Chile, Argentina, Costa Rica, Colombia, Honduras, Ecuador, El Salvador. These are all countries that are now run by conservatives. And they and other countries in Latin America, spearheaded by the president, are focused on drug cartels and other national security and important issues of that kind. I mean, spectacular what's been going on in our hemisphere. It's the most underreported story of all. It truly is. And what he did with Venezuela and Maduro, look, in one of the most incredible military operations, and what he's doing right now with Cuba, he's strangling that regime. And apparently our State Department's in discussions now with Castro's grandson. Isn't it amazing how these communist regimes are handed from father to son and from son to grandson? It's just sick. Like North Korea? Like North Korea. I'll be right back.
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0: professor or anybody else. A liberty right is a concoction. You have a right under the First Amendment, freedom of the press. Freedom of the press is not being denied to any one of these news outlets. Access to a limited amount of space, a limited number of passes, is being limited by this White House, as it is free to do. That doesn't mean that these news organizations can't report on Trump, can't follow him around, can't be either at the UN or outside of Mar-a-Lago or wherever he is at some event. It has nothing to do with the First Amendment. That's why they come up with, oh, it's a property right under the Due Process Clause of the Fifth Amendment. No, it's not. It's a liberty right under the First Amendment. What does that mean? 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
15: A productive meeting. I'm Lisa Lucera, Fox News. That's what President Trump is saying about the state visit of Chinese President Xi Jinping.
16: America is very happy about this visit, and I'm sure China is very happy also.
15: The president says the two talked about the Iran conflict, artificial intelligence, and the economy, with Xi noting the two will meet two more times before the end of the year. The White House says President Trump is canceling nearly $1 billion in spending approved by Congress, using a rare and contested power to cut funding for immigrant services and diversity-focused initiatives. For a third time, the Supreme Court has turned away an attempt to use a new Missouri congressional map backed by President Trump, halting a federal appeals court ruling that would have revived the Republican-friendly map for the November election. And the administration can move forward on a federal voter database intended to root out non-citizen voters.
17: A Supreme Court order lists restrictions on the Department of Homeland Security's SAVE program. The court's three liberal justices dissented. A lower court had put the program on hold, finding it could violate privacy rights and wrongly remove voters from voting rolls. The SAVE program allows states to verify voter eligibility through DHS and other federal records. States' use of the program is voluntary, and it's unclear if the Supreme Court decision will impact the upcoming midterms, since existing law prevents most states from purging voter rolls within 90 days of an election.
15: Fox's Jared Halpert at the White House. Millions of people in the path of a rare September nor'easter.
18: It's not a regular nor'easter. We got this mega high pressure region.